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1: I'm never going to go to Venice. 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
2: It is very smelly.
1: Are there fish in the canal?
2: No, there aren't. The canals are filthy. Filled with old bikes and everything.
1: No, really.
2: Prams. I've seen prams in there.
1: What about the odd hake?
2: No, you wouldn't get a hake. You might get a whale.
1: A stupid thing to say.
2: Hey, but it'd be a bicycle whale. It's right. My favourite
1: no,
2: joke.
1: No.
2: Come on.
1: No, you can't give yourself a da-da.
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0: missed Celebrity Loose with Lucy Kennedy, you miss all of this.
1: So Gary Lineker has blown the final whistle on romance.
2: Oh,
1: he has revealed that he doesn't want to move in with another woman.
2: Yeah.
1: He was talking to Louis Theroux. He says, just me and my dog.
2: He's a very intelligent man.
1: He's so different to his brother Wayne, party boy.
2: Oh,
1: well,
2: my God.
1: Party boy's given him a boost, but he was a party boy Wayne. Gary, I think you're dead right.
2: I think he's dead right.
1: Get a bit of peace, eh?
2: Yeah, just you and the dog.
0: Celebrity Loose. With Colm and Lucy in the morning. 7:40 and 9:20 with the Talbot Collection. 4-star hotels nationwide. 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
2: Oh, yeah, you can do a Bridgerton
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2: Where is Bridgerton set?
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2: It's 6 o'clock. Good morning. I'm Tara Duggan. Qatar and Pakistan say encouraging progress has been made in talks towards lasting peace between the US and Iran. They've announced overnight a goal of reaching a final deal over the next 2 months. A high-level committee will now be established with top negotiators focusing on nuclear issues and sanctions. Iran's foreign minister has praised what he calls the country's tireless mediation. Former Pentagon official Adam Clements thinks the involvement of other nations will be key to a permanent settlement.
3: That's what the U.S. will have to use. I think it'll be forced to use in some ways some of its Gulf allies, some of its European allies as well, from a military standpoint, from a political pressure standpoint.
2: Are they appealing for witnesses after a young boy died after being hit by a car near Ballina in County Mayo? The tragedy happened at Iskara in Cross Malina yesterday morning. Fiona Ash reports.
4: Gardaí and emergency services were alerted to the incident at around 20 past 11 yesterday morning. The boy was a pedestrian on the road when he was struck by a car. He was pronounced dead at the scene. A post-mortem is due to take place. No other injuries were reported. Forensic investigators conducted an examination of the scene, and Gardaí are appealing for road users and pedestrians with camera footage who were in the area between 10:40 and 11:40 yesterday morning to contact them.
2: Tadhg Callan Carter, who died at the Donegal International Rally over the weekend, will be remembered by his school today. St. Junan's College in Letterkenny will open a book of condolence from 11 a.m. Cliona O'Dwyer has more.
5: 15-year-old Tadhg

0: in the college chapel. There'll be a short prayer service at midday today.
1: There has been widespread speculation about Keir Starmer's future as British Prime Minister, with reports he could step down today amid talk of growing tensions within the UK Labour Party. His main rival, Andy Burnham, returns to the House of Commons this morning after winning a by-election last week. Donald Trump has claimed on social media that Mr. Starmer will resign. On Friday, he insisted he'd stand in any potential leadership contest, but Sky's deputy political editor, Sam Coates, who's in Downing Street, says things have moved on.
2: I now understand people here in Westminster believe that Keir Starmer will accept that he needs to be part of an orderly transition. That means a deliberate and determined handover of power either before or more likely just after the summer recess.
1: We're being warned to be alert for scam messages seeking customs payments as new charges come into force next week. Deliveries shipped from outside the EU and valued at or under €150 are no longer exempt from customs charges, with a €3 fee being applied to each item in the order. The CCPC is also advising shoppers who hope to escape the charges by ordering before July 1st to scrutinise delivery dates to avoid being hit with an unexpected bill. Gráinne Griffin, Director of Communications at the CCPC, says scammers will see this as an opportunity.
3: What we expect to see is that scammers and fraudsters will look to take advantage of those new messages going out and look to try and convince Irish consumers to hand over their cart details by sending out fake messages. So we are asking consumers to be really on alert.
1: Finally, Toy Story 5 has become the biggest box office debut of the year in the United States. The fifth film in the franchise earned $160 million on its opening weekend. That makes it more immediately successful than any of the previous Toy Story movies. That's your news update. It's 4 minutes past six.

0: 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This is Colm and Lucy in the morning.
1: Good morning.
0: Welcome to
1: the 22nd.
0: Yeah. I've been around for ages. I've been hiding. But anyway, we're all back now.
1: Good to have you back.
0: Do you know what? And there's a little research going around. But I was away and there was a couple of places I was in and they were very noisy. Right. Noisy restaurants.
1: Yeah, don't like noisy.
0: Yeah, so they've actually done a little bit of a survey. More than a third of people told a recent survey that noisy venues, restaurants, they won't go back to.
1: That they've
0: had enough.
1: Have you ever been in a restaurant where you thought, God, I wish... I just wish they'd turn the music down a bit.
0: Yes, loads of places.
1: Yeah, or a bar and you think, is it just me?
0: Or is everyone talking?
1: Or... is it just too loud to just turn the music down?
0: There is a...
1: I think people raise their voice when they hear music because they feel like they can't be heard. Yeah. Not a fan of it. I don't know if it's an age thing. I also look for a chair. But I just find some pubs just need to turn down the music.
0: I don't like crazy pubs where I can't hear what somebody's saying, where you can't sit down. I totally agree. I don't know if it's an age thing. There is a chain of restaurants, right? I won't name them. But the decor, they have a lot of open... sort of gratings and industrial pipes running across. So it's to have that look, right? Mm-hmm. But because of that, the sound bounces everywhere in the restaurant. And you can be sitting here and for some reason you can hear people at the front door.
1: Oh,
0: and it really annoys me. And I can't go into those restaurants anymore. Oh. And they're a very famous chain of restaurants.
1: I don't know what you're talking about.
0: You don't know which restaurant I'm talking about? Well, I can't say it on air. Well, I can't I?
1: Well, you really like the restaurants. You just find them very noisy.
0: Yeah.
1: So I think that's okay.
0: That's okay. Milano's.
1: What?
0: Yeah. Do you ever find that?
1: No.
0: Okay.
1: Milano's?
0: Yeah, so they sort of open pipes and stuff. And it's the look and it's fine. But I find maybe it's the way my ears are. I find that sometimes the sound from five tables down bounces and lands on my table.
1: You are a freak.
0: Has anyone else noticed that?
1: No.
0: Or is it just me?
1: That is you. I have never in all of my visits noticed that.
0: God, I've always noticed
1: that. I walk into a pub and if a match is on, I always think, oh my God, just turn it down a bit.
0: Well, you can't turn down a match.
1: In every pub.
0: Yeah.
1: So I'd like to formally complain about every pub that has the telly on too loud because people raise their voices.
0: Now, people are also saying that outdoor spaces are also becoming noisier, with nearly 4 in 10 people saying garden noise disrupted their peace during the summer months from other people's gardens.
1: Oh, that's ridiculous. Yeah. Now, we are all turning into moaning myrtles.
0: Aren't we just?
1: No, I never think about other people.
0: This is brilliant. No. Yeah. 51% believe that garden and DIY tools should be designed to operate more quietly.
1: Now, what I will say on that front, because it just appears that there's always somebody renovating on the road that I live in.
0: Yes.
1: It's a mixture of new families and old people.
0: Yeah.
1: So understandably, when a new younger family move in, they want to do a gut job, right? Because all the houses on my road are quite old. Mm. So it just appears that there's always somebody renovating. So that's starting before 8 o'clock. It should be illegal.
0: I totally agree.
1: And these are the boys out on the street. Yeah. And I know people complain to do all the road work during the night like they do in Spain, et cetera, and have it all done when people are asleep. But they start too early.
0: And the weekends as well.
1: It is. And the weekends. It's horrific.
0: Should be about 10 or 11 o'clock the weekends.
1: And they've got to find a way to make quieter drills.
0: Well, see, then they have to make quieter paths. Because they have to drill through the concrete. We should have soft concrete, squishy concrete, and squishy walls.
1: Mr. Soft, why don't you tell me why the world in which you live in is so strange?
0: Are we getting old?
1: Do you remember that ad?
0: No.
1: For soft mints. It was this little soft man that
0: Yeah.
1: That's how I want life to be.
0: Yes.
1: Bouncing off each other.
0: It was all soft and quiet.
1: And white.
0: Soft, quiet,
1: peaceful.
0: Okay. There you go.
1: God, do you know what we've turned into?
0: Two old people.
1: Podge and Rod.

0: Ireland's Classic Hits Radio. It is Colm and Lucy in the morning. Good morning.
1: Morning, everybody. Happy birthday. If it's your birthday, it's the 22nd of June.
0: Oh, great.
2: Excuse me.
1: Oh, one of my favourite people in the world. I want to meet her.
0: And why did you do that? God, yawning is so...
1: contagious.
0: Isn't it?
1: Meryl Streep.
0: Ah, oh, Meryl Streep. She's meant to be going out with Martin Short, isn't she?
1: No.
0: What?
1: I think they're buddies.
0: Ah, okay. Meryl must be about 72.
1: 76.
0: Wow.
1: She looks amazing. She did Mamma Mia.
0: Here I go again.
1: Mid-60s?
0: In the two of them, yeah.
1: Cyndi Lauper.
0: They should do a Mamma Mia 3.
1: Yeah, but what would they do?
0: Anything. Just dance around, basically.
1: I can't believe the distance between one and two.
0: Yeah, yeah.
1: Cyndi Lauper.
0: Cyndi Lauper. Cyndi Lauper. Yeah. Time after time. Cyndi must be about... True colours shining through. 67.
1: 73.
0: Whoa!
1: Lindsay Barney. Wagner.
0: Lindsay?
1: Yeah.
0: She was, of course...
1: Supergirl? The Bionic Woman.
0: The Bionic Woman. I thought she was a Supergirl. She probably is a Supergirl. I'd say she must be 86.
1: 77.
0: Wow.
1: Okay, Debris Field found for missing... Oh. Debris Field found... Jeremy's writing.
0: Yeah.
1: The Titan submersible.
0: Oh.
1: Member.
0: Oh, Debris found from the Titan. Oh my God, we were obsessed with that.
1: What's got Field in there for?
0: Yeah.
1: After it suffered a catastrophic implosion.
0: Oh, they found the Debris Field. So it's the Field of Debris. That's
1: debris
0: when it exploded.
1: Field
0: yeah.
1: found for missing Titan
0: Field found,
1: submersible.
0: Yeah. It's the way it's written, yeah. Beat him with a stick.
1: He will be fired.
0: We were obsessed with that. So it was 2018.
1: 2023.
0: Was it that only then?
1: Was it that only then?
0: Was it that only then over there?
1: Prince Harry claims that no one in the UK royal family wants to be king or queen in an article published in Newsweek.
0: That's not good, is it? I'd say that was 2020.
1: 17.
0: Ah, oh, for God's
1: sake. And finally, Richard Branson's Virgin Atlantic Airways commences operations with flights from Gatwick to Newark.
0: God, do you remember the first ads? The pilots and the air stewards, everyone looked just amazing.
1: Cabin crew.
0: Yeah, cabin crew walking down. Walking down. Yes, I'd say so. 1992.
1: 1984. It hasn't been a good day for you.
0: Didn't get any of them, did I?
1: Literally got nothing wrong.
0: That's amazing. Nothing right.
1: Everyone is offended.
0: I know.
1: Everybody.
0: I'm sorry. I would like to apologise to everybody I know, including my dog Stitch. Good morning. It's Ireland's Classic Hits Radio.
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0: 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It is Colm and Lucy in the morning. Good morning, just 6:30.
1: Morning.
0: Let's go to the newsroom for an update.
1: Good morning, here's the main news headlines. Gardaí are appealing for witnesses to an incident in which a boy died after he was struck by a car near Ballina in County Mayo. Tadhg Callaghan Carter, who died at the Donegal International Rally, will be remembered by his school today. Qatar and Pakistan say encouraging progress has been made in talks towards lasting peace between the US and Iran. There's been widespread speculation about Keir Starmer's future as British Prime Minister over the weekend. We're being warned to be alert for scam messages seeking customs payments as new charges come into force next week. There's a need for a whole-of-system protocol to end the hidden barriers sexual violence survivors face. And house price inflation has slowed across the country. In sport, the draw for the All-Ireland Football Championship quarter-finals will be made this morning. Roberto Lopez picked up another point in the World Cup last night. Cape Verde held Uruguay to a 2-2 draw after going behind twice in Miami. And there's two matches to be decided tonight in the Premier Division of the SSE Electricity League. And the weather, warm and dry today with a mix of cloud and sunny spells. Good spells of sunshine will become more widespread through the afternoon. Highest temperatures of 22 to 27 degrees. 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
0: Cheers, thank you. 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

0: Sports Radio. It is Colm and Lucy in the morning. Good morning to you. Okay.
1: Good morning.
0: It's 17 minutes away from 7. Here we go. Now, we got cash on the line, obviously.
1: Yes.
0: A few minutes' time. And also, what's very interesting, there's a new list of the most uncool things to do at a dinner party.
1: Oh.
0: Yeah, so uncool things. Now, we know the cool things are just to chill out and sit on the floor, you know what I mean?
1: Overstay your welcome.
0: Yeah, yeah. No, that's sort of uncool. But it's if you're hosting a dinner party, these are the things you shouldn't do.
1: Okay.
0: Like, what? I'll give you one of them, yeah. Right? Which is assigned seating.
1: Why?
0: Well, you shouldn't have name plates.
1: Why?
0: Because they say it's just uncool. People should just be allowed to sit where they want. You don't have name plates at your dinner party, do you?
1: No, but like, so you got to be careful with family politics, don't you? You don't want to put your two fighting relatives together.
0: If I'm having a weekend dinner party, we might do assigned seating. But at midweek dinner parties, we just let it happen.
1: Let it flow.
0: Well, there's assigned seatings. It's definitely out, okay? So there's some others there. They say just let people choose their own seat. You'll sit beside somebody you want to.
1: Sit beside someone you want to catch up with.
0: Yeah, because if you do assigned seatings, you might put it to yourself beside Uncle Fred, who you just can't stand the man. You know what I mean?
1: Yeah, and also it takes such a long time, as we all know, with wedding plans.
0: Yeah.
1: Assigned seating can be exhausting. When you're doing the table plan for a wedding, that's when the fights happen.
0: Okay, there's more of that on the way. It's Ireland's Classic Hits Radio.
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2: What did Lucy Kennedy say to Colm Hayes? That's for you to know and us to find out, guys.
3: Hey, good morning, Lorna.
4: Hi, guys.
2: Hi. Good morning. How are you doing?
4: Not too bad at all.
2: Good. What are you thinking? 29,750, Lorna.
4: Okay, so how many times have you been at therapy?
3: A therapy. Sorry. Okay. Let's put that in. See how it happens.
2: How many times you at?
1: The answer is two.
3: Oh, probably not enough. In fairness, yeah. Sorry, not the right answer.
2: Thank you for reminding him to get some more.
4: Thank you.
2: Bye bye, Lorna.
3: Thank you. Bye-bye. Bye bye.
2: Is it
3: bye-bye.
2: Maurice?
5: Good morning.
2: Good morning. How's it going?
3: Good morning, Morris.
5: Not too bad, thank you.
3: Good.
2: Happy Monday to you.
3: Yeah,
2: thanks. We're okay. What are you thinking? 29,750.
5: How many times have you shopped at Harrods?
3: Wow, okay.
2: You like Harrods.
3: How many times you shopped at Harrods?
2: How many times you at...
1: The answer is two.
3: Sorry again, reminding me I possibly should pop over for some Fortnum and Mason's jam. All right, Morris, sorry, not the right answer.
2: God bless.
5: Not about it.
2: See you later.
3: Bye-bye.
2: Bye-bye.
3: Thank you, see you later.
2: Okay, bye-bye. We'll do that again later on, guys.
3: 29,750 euros, can't believe it. Okay, it's Ireland's Classic Hits Radio.

0: Ireland's Classic Hits Radio. It is Colm and Lucy in the morning. Good morning.
1: Good morning.
0: Good morning, Cyndi Lauper as well. Okay, I've got this list. I'll do it after seven because we need to go to news. But it is very, it's the most uncool things. Actually, who even has dinner parties anymore?
1: Oh, I love a good dinner party. Haven't had one in years.
0: But do you call it a dinner party? Like, would you say to your mates, come on around? You'd say come on around for a bit of dinner. But would you say a dinner party?
1: I don't know. I haven't had one in a while.
0: Yeah, I haven't had one since the 80s.
1: Oh.
0: But anyway, the most uncool things about dinner parties, if you're planning a dinner party,
1: yes,
0: we'll go through them after seven.
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12: At 7 o'clock, good morning, I'm Brona Cox. Gardaí are appealing for witnesses to an incident in which a boy died after he was struck by a car near Ballina in County Mayo. The tragedy happened at Escara Cross Malina yesterday morning. Fiona Ash reports.
13: Gardaí and emergency services were alerted to the incident at around 20 past 11 yesterday morning. The boy was a pedestrian on the road when he was struck by a car. He was pronounced dead at the scene. A post-mortem is due to take place. No other injuries were reported. Forensic investigators conducted an examination of the scene, and Gardaí are appealing for road users and pedestrians with camera footage who were in the area between 10:40 and 11:40 yesterday morning to contact them.
12: Tadhg Callaghan Carter, who died at the Donegal International Rally, will be remembered by his school today. St Ewan's College in Letterkenny will open a book of condolence from 11 o'clock this morning. The 15-year-old died in an incident involving a car on the 12th stage of the rally near Kilmacrenan on Saturday evening and was pronounced dead at Letterkenny University Hospital. Two other people injured in the incident are understood to be in stable condition. Micheál Martin's leadership of Fianna Fáil could be under renewed pressure. A survey of members of the Fianna Fáil parliamentary party by the Irish Examiner found 59% of its respondents would like to see the Taoiseach stand down as leader at the end of Ireland's EU presidency in December. Among those canvassed, Jim O'Callaghan and Dara Cleary are frontrunners to succeed him as party leader. Qatar and Pakistan say encouraging progress has been made in talks towards lasting peace between the US and Iran. They've announced a goal of reaching a final deal over the next 2 months. A high-level committee will be established, with top negotiators focusing on nuclear issues and sanctions. Iran's foreign minister has praised what he calls the country's tireless mediation. We're being warned to be alert for

0: of those new messages going out and look to try and convince Irish consumers to hand over their cart details by sending out fake messages. So we are asking consumers to be really on alert.
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2: Live. And Toy Story 5 has become the biggest box office debut of the year in the US. The fifth film in the franchise brought in $160 million in its opening weekend. That makes it more immediately successful than any of the previous Toy Story movies. Sport is next.
3: You saw it. It was just a moment, but you saw how her smile fell. Her words slipped, slurred, but straightened again. She said she was fine. So you waited. But a stroke doesn't wait. You don't need all the signs. One is enough. Remember FAST. 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The second you suspect a stroke is the second you dial 999 or 112. 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
2: Starting with Gaelic games, the draw for the All-Ireland Football Championship quarterfinals will be made this morning. Kerry, Mayo, Dublin and Monaghan will be paired with Cork, Louth, Galway or Tyrone. The quarterfinals will be played at Croke Park next weekend. Yesterday, Dublin progressed at the expense of Donegal with a 226-222 win. Meanwhile, Cork booked their place in the hurling semi-finals with a 26-points win over Offaly yesterday. The Rebels will play Leinster champions Galway at Croke Park at 3:30 on Saturday the 4th of July. In soccer, Roberto Lopez picked up another point in the World Cup last night. Cape Verde held Uruguay to a 2-2 draw after going behind twice in Miami. Elsewhere, Egypt defeated New Zealand 3-1, Belgium were held to a 0-0 draw by Iran, and Spain hammered Saudi Arabia 4-0. This evening's action sees Argentina face Austria in Group J from 6 p.m. In the same group at 4 a.m. tomorrow, Jordan take on Algeria. Tonight from 10 in Group I, it's a meeting of France and Iraq, and at 1 a.m. tomorrow, Norway face Senegal in the same group. In the Premier Division of the SSE Airtricity League tonight, champions Shamrock Rovers bring Derry City to Tallaght Stadium for an 8 o'clock start. Meanwhile, Bohemians face Shelburne at Tulka Park. That kicks off at 7:45.
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2: In Dublin, there's some congestion on the N3 inbound at Junction 3, Clonsilla. The Grand Canal inbound is busy at Portobello Bridge. There is a delay on the SCR southbound at the St. John's Road Junction. And in Cork, traffic is building on the N28 Ringaskiddy Road eastbound from Rafine Bridge to Shanbally Cross.
1: Ireland's weather.
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2: Warm and dry today with a mix of cloud and sunny spells. Good spells of sunshine will become more widespread through the afternoon. Highest temperatures of 22 to 27 degrees. 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

0: Ireland's classic hits radio. It is Colm and Lucy in the morning. Good morning.
1: Good morning.
0: To you. Good morning. Good morning.
1: Good morning.
0: Okay, here we go. Right, dinner parties. Mentioned just before 7 o'clock. These are the do's and don'ts. Well, actually, these are the don'ts. I don't have the do's, I just have the don'ts. These are the don'ts of don't do for dinner parties. We mentioned assigned seating already. Firstly, who has dinner parties? But anyway, yeah. Assigned seating.
1: Lots of people do.
0: That's what they do have dinner parties. Yeah, just because I don't. Yeah, you're absolutely right. Don't have a set menu.
1: Oh.
0: Yeah.
1: Why?
0: So, well, the big thing now is sharing plates.
1: Oh, yes. Tapas, yes.
0: So you throw
1: picky
0: a tapa and picky bits right on the table. Everyone, off you go, and everyone jumps in. Tablecloths and candlesticks. I do like a tablecloth and candlestick.
1: I do love a candlestick.
0: I have to say, sorry, I disagree with that. A good tablecloth and candlestick will make the party go well. So good luck to you there. Apparently now getting overdressed is too much for the dinner party as well. Ditch the heels. And just casual footwear and maybe a trackie.
1: Oh, I don't know about a trackie.
0: No, not a trackie.
1: But maybe wedges.
0: Dressing gown?
1: Wedges.
0: Wedges, okay, mm-hmm. Wedges. Gentlemen don't have to wear a tie for a dinner party, right?
1: No.
0: Here's one that I can't... The last time I've seen anyone do this, it was my dad.
1: Oh.
0: Carving meat at the table. Don't do that. No. Do you have a meat carver?
1: Yeah.
0: But I don't even know where the zizz is, you know. We did double blade zizzes.
1: But who would carve the table? Is that something that they would have done on Christmas Day in the olden days?
0: I think so, or else if you're having a nice big pork roast that you'd zzz at the table for everybody.
1: Oh,
0: two slices?
1: No.
0: Major, will you have two slices, Major? Yes, I think I will.
1: No. Okay. No, thank you. I don't want anyone slicing anything at the table.
0: You're absolutely right. Serving separate red and white wines. Remember that used to happen years ago? You'll have a drop of white with your starter, and then you'll have red with your meat.
1: Ew.
0: Yeah, that was a big thing. Yeah, you'd always have white, and then you'd have sweet wine then for dessert.
1: Ew.
0: Yeah, dessert wine. Dessert wine. Oh, can't stand it. No, now it's just, hey.
1: What do you have, red or white?
0: Yeah, down the hatch.
1: Gone are the days of white with fish, red with beef, but I think it's just each to their own.
0: At this stage it is, yeah. But there was definitely a thing where it was white for starters and red for main course. Now, when you're having a dinner party, would you prepare the dinner in the kitchen wearing an apron?
1: No.
0: Yeah, I like an apron.
1: What?
0: Yes. The lads gave me a lovely apron. The Happy Pears. And then I have another apron from, not Kevin Dunn.
1: You wear an apron?
0: The other lad.
1: Wait, whoa. Slow down, coach. You wear an apron?
0: As I prepare dinner, I wear an apron. Yeah. I have a selection of aprons. I have a Dublin cooking school apron.
1: Why?
0: Because it's spillage.
1: What?
0: Splashage and spillage. So if you're cooking and I get splashed a lot and spill
1: a lot. I do not know how I would feel if I saw Richard with an apron on.
0: Really?
1: Yeah.
0: A good manly apron.
1: Yes, good manly, yes.
0: The lads say, I have a collection of aprons. Yeah.
1: Hilarious.
0: Every man needs an apron.
1: Hilarious.
0: Every man needs an apron. In fact.
1: As we always say.
0: Hey, Jeremy has an apron.
1: Each to their own.
0: Here's the Statue of David. Ooh, whereabouts on the apron is that?
2: I know.
0: Yes, in fact, I actually I brought an apron home.
1: Wow.
0: From holidays, no.
1: Listen, each to their own.
0: Each to their own.
1: Hi.
0: Hey, men, do we wear aprons? 087-188-0008. I'd love to know. Are we okay?
1: Would you never wear an apron? Well, no, of course you're okay to wear an apron.
0: No, I know,
1: like,
0: I'm okay.
1: Each to their own. I've just never seen Rich with one on.
0: So he does. Do you have any aprons?
1: Yeah, of course. Yeah.
0: Do you have an apron drawer?
1: Yeah.
0: Like, just for aprons?
1: Oh dear. Yeah. We are quite into them.
0: we are. Okay, so they say you shouldn't be wearing an apron, but I disagree completely. Now, I would say, and I advise this to all the gentlemen out there, is that when you sit down, take the apron off.
1: Oh God, yeah.
0: But in the preparations, spillage, just think spillage.
1: Hilarious. I just think Mrs. Doubtfire.
0: In an apron?
1: Yeah.
0: With the pots and pans?
1: Yeah.
0: I'd love to know.
1: Anyway. Faffing around in the kitchen wearing an apron. If I walked in and saw you in an apron, I'd say, take that off.
0: No, wear an apron, glass of wine, sometimes the big hat as well, and off you go, and then just in for the dinner party. And then
1: your
0: outfit hasn't been ruined.
1: Oh dear.
0: Yeah.
1: Anyone else? What are you doing in the kitchen?
0: Faffing around, drinking wine, chatting to the chef.
1: But are you not the chef?
0: Oh, jeez, yeah, I am the chef, yeah, yeah.
1: It's all getting really weird.
0: Yeah, I am the chef, and that's... I'm cooking, obviously, and then if you're... You spillage. Just think spillage. You don't spillage all over your outfit.
1: Well, you see, you're quite...
0: aggressive.
1: Yes, you're erratic.
0: Erratic in the kitchen
1: So
0: department.
1: You would be the kind of person that would spill something. I think most people probably don't.
0: Anyway, there you go. There's the do's and don'ts of a dinner party. If you've got any more, 087-188-0008.
1: Get them in.
0: Or if you've got a picture of you in an apron. We're here.
1: Good morning.
0: It's Ireland's Classic Hits Radio.

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0: Ireland's Classic Hits Radio. Oh. It is Colm and Lucy in the morning. Good morning to you. It's 23 minutes after 7 o'clock. Stay with us all the way. Oh, yeah, actually, there's another great list going around. We've talked about this before, and we'll do it.
1: Yeah.
0: Have a think about the most disappointing tourist attraction you ever saw.
1: Don't get me started.
0: Yeah, there's one that we always agree on. The one in Rome, the Trevi Fountain.
1: Yeah, meh.
0: Which is, now they're charging for it, you know that?
1: I know.
0: There's a gate.
1: Did you see someone swimming in it recently? Apparently she was put into jail.
0: What?
1: Yes. Yeah, tourist.
0: Oh, but it looks smelly. Why would you even jump in?
1: I don't know.
0: And it's one of those, I don't know if people have seen it. You just sort of walk around a corner and it's there.
1: It's just there. It's just real, oh.
0: Yeah, how did that get there? Who put that there?
1: Yeah. It's beautiful, very decorative, but...
0: You'd like to push all the buildings away. Push all the buildings away and just have it on its own. It's just like
1: squished.
0: It's like somebody's front garden. Anyway, there's a full list. We'll do it. It's all the way. If you've got one, 087-188-0008.
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0: Yo, wow. That'll get you going for Monday. It's Ireland's Classic. It's Radio. It's Colm and Lucy in the morning. Good morning. Okay, to the newsroom. Brona has an update.
1: Morning, Colm. Here's the main news headlines. A motorcyclist in his 40s is dead after a road collision in County Cork. A post-mortem will be carried out today on the body of a young boy who died after being hit by a car in County Mayo yesterday. Iran peace talks have concluded in Switzerland. Keir Starmer could be about to announce his resignation today. And consumers are being warned to be on high alert for scam messages seeking customs payments with the introduction of new charges next week. In sport, the draw for the All-Ireland Football Championship quarterfinals will be made this morning. Roberto Lopez picked up another point in the World Cup last night. Cape Verde held Uruguay to a 2-2 draw after going behind twice in Miami. And there's two matches to be decided tonight in the Premier Division of the SSE Electricity League. And the weather, warm and dry today with a mix of cloud and sunny spells. Good spells of sunshine will become more widespread through the afternoon. Highest temperatures of 22 to 27 degrees.
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1: In Dublin, Concalbert Road inbound is slow approaching Island Bridge. Swords Road inbound is backed up between Collins Avenue and Griffith Avenue. Gill Street inbound is congested from Sheriff Street Junction to Samuel Beckett Bridge. In Galway, the Bohorna Drive westbound is busy at the Monavea Road Junction. And in Cork, Wilton Road northbound is congested approaching Dennehy's Cross. And now you're up to date on Ireland's Classic Hits Radio.
3: Thank you, Brona. Coming up a little bit of celebrity loose. I'm worried about Rod Stewart.
0: Rod Stewart?
3: Rod Stewart had an oxygen with him on stage.
0: Really?
3: Yes.
0: Oh, okay. All right, it's on the way. It's Ireland's Classic Hits Radio.

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1: 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Perfect for a couple's retreat. See talbotcollection.ie.
2: So Rod Stewart sparked fresh health concerns after he was spotted using an oxygen tank during a concert. No. He was performing in Utah when he appeared to need medical assistance.
3: Oh.
2: From members of his team.
3: Oh, that's not good.
2: Yeah, so TMZ spotted an oxygen tank at the side of the stage. Rod had to steady himself before taking a few breaths. The crowd cheered him on. He came back and said, "The show must go on." He said, "God, I nearly fainted. Do you mind if I sit down for this one?"
3: Oh, wow.
2: And he kind of sat down on the stairs to perform whatever it was, whatever he was singing. So people are saying maybe that Rod is in denial.
3: Was very hot, though. He's in Utah. Would be very hot.
2: So 81.
3: Hot.
2: He's 81.
3: My God, is he 81?
2: Yes. Yeah. He's 81.
3: He did say this was his last hurrah, that this tour was it.
2: I think it
3: and
2: is.
3: And he's not going to go.
2: I think it is after that.
3: You don't want to see Rod Stewart with an oxygen tank.
2: No. No. And what a worry, I'd say, for Penny, who I'm sure is with him going, "Oh, God, is this, you know, probably need to retire now."
3: No.
2: So it seems there's no end to David Beckham's many talents, as once again he showcased his impressive wares from his garden.
3: Mm-hmm.
2: Yesterday he showed us all his massive broad beans.
3: Oh, really?
2: Listen to this.
4: Making dinner?
5: I am.
4: Okay.
5: I think I've overachieved with my broad beans.
4: Have you overachieved? Let me see.
5: I mean, look at that. Look.
4: That is one
5: look
4: hell.
5: Look at that.
4: It's like my foot. Only David Beckham has broad beans quite like that. Wow. You know, I think they do competitions for people's vegetables. You should seriously consider taking part. I love you.
2: Oh. It's so funny. So David Beckham is there with a broad bean. It looks like a cucumber. See, he is a brilliant, brilliant. He's a keen gardener and beekeeper.
3: That's a big broad
2: bean.
3: And
2: now he spends most of his time in the garden feeding his hens. He does all these little. I love him on Instagram.
3: Okay,
2: And he was literally opening up the broad beans and taking it. He's a brilliant, brilliant gardener and a brilliant chef. So everyone just thinks that's hilarious. The fact that.
3: And is that just on Instagram?
2: He's
3: a TV show, really?
2: No, that's just on Instagram. Okay. He's brilliant. Funny. He's really funny on Instagram because he loves his garden and stuff. Yeah. Anyway. More Celebrity Loose, guys, at 9:40.
0: Celebrity Loose.
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2: What did Lucy Kennedy say to Colm Hayes? 29,750 quid.
3: Good morning, Antoinette.
2: Good morning.
4: Good morning.
2: Good morning.
3: Good morning. Good morning.
2: How's it going?
4: Great. I'm on my way to work.
2: Oh, yeah. We hear you. We hear you. We feel you.
3: Hot day in the office.
4: Hot day in the office.
2: Well, apparently it's going to be up to 27 degrees.
3: 27 degrees.
2: I know. I can't cope.
4: I'm prepared. I'm in the shorts and t-shirt.
2: Well, are you? I'm not. I'm in a jumper and jeans and runners. I need to get naked.
3: Yeah, there you go.
2: Right. What are we thinking? What are we thinking, Antoinette?
4: How many times have you been at confession?
3: How many times have you been at confession?
4: Sorry, communion.
2: Communion.
3: How many times have you been at communion?
2: How many times you at...
1: The answer is two.
3: Oh, sadly no. Like in my day, I was at communion every... I was going to say Friday.
2: Brother, you okay?
3: Yeah, hello, every
2: okay.
3: Sunday. Yeah. Oh, wow. I've been struck down by the Lord.
2: Oh, my God, what's happened to you?
3: But sorry, the answer is no.
2: No, not this time.
3: Not this time. Wrong answer, yeah.
2: Have a great week.
3: Bye-bye.
2: God bless.
3: Bye-bye.
2: Noreen in Tipperary.
5: Hi, guys. How are you?
2: Hello. Good, thanks. How are you doing?
3: How are you, Noreen?
5: I'm great, thanks. Not a bother. Flying.
2: Good. Flying.
3: Flying
2: it. What are you thinking?
5: Waiting for the sun to come over. What am I thinking? How many times have you officiated a thing?
3: How many times have you officiated at?
5: Things.
2: How many times you at?
3: Things.
1: The answer is two.
3: Oh, no. No, interesting guess.
5: Oh, thank you.
3: But no, not
5: try
3: there.
5: Again. Thanks, okay.
2: Thanks a million.
3: Bye-bye.
2: We will do that again later on, guys. It'll be very nice for us.
3: Oh, yeah. Okay. It is 11 away from 8.
2: Will be raining on me today.
3: Hey.
2: 27 degrees. Hey.
3: Not. Okay, on the way also, get them in. Your most disappointing day out, as in your most disappointing landmark or tourist
2: attraction. Like the Louvre, say, or I don't know.
3: Okay, you've had a problem with the Louvre.
2: Oh.

0: Dublin's Classic Hits Radio. It is Colm and Lucy in the morning. Good morning.
1: Good morning. Good morning.
0: Okay.
1: We're talking about disappointing places that you've been to. Let's just say you've queued for hours and hours and hours.
0: Yeah.
1: In the Louvre.
0: You didn't like the Louvre. Or was it just the Mona Lisa?
1: Mona Lisa. I nearly had a heart attack. It's so unimpressive. It's so small.
0: Size of a stamp.
1: Awful.
0: Right.
1: It's awful. I could have done it. And I got really annoyed.
0: Did you get annoyed at Michelangelo?
1: No. I was impressed with his work.
0: Right.
1: But when I got to the Mona Lisa, I literally went, oh, come on! I was annoyed. I queued in the heat. Yeah.
0: Did you shout?
1: Yes, I did shout. I think I was asked to move on quite quickly. But I said, that could not be it.
0: I know it is.
1: And it's just like, meh, the state of her. It's not even...
0: Like she could have dressed better.
1: Too big like, for her. Yeah, I don't know. It's not even proportionate, if that's the right word.
0: Yeah, that is the word.
1: Just very disappointing when you get there.
0: If she'd known that day she was going in for that session, that she could have just dressed it a little bit better.
1: I don't know if we can blame her. I blame the artist.
0: Sorry, Da Vinci.
1: Sorry, just not... It's not impressed. Nope.
0: Okay.
1: Can do.
0: Right.
1: The Leaning Tower of Pisa is tiny.
0: There you go. And if they ever straighten that up, that town is ruined.
1: Tiny.
0: It's gone.
1: Overpriced pizza all around it.
0: Yeah.
1: I went up the Leaning Tower of Pisa. I was out the night before.
0: Yeah, yeah. Okay. Oh, okay. Well, so you were leaning as well.
1: I was leaning as well. And I found it very hard not to have a good old vom on the steps. If you're in any way claustrophobic, it's not the
0: around,
1: place
0: around,
1: for you.
0: Around, doesn't it?
1: But then you get to the top and you're like, meh.
0: There you go. So we've got the Leaning Tower of Pisa.
1: We're taking everyone down.
0: We've got the Trevi Fountain. We've got the Mona Lisa.
1: Not happy with any of them.
0: Mona Lisa. The one thing I was very slightly... Well, yeah, I wasn't impressed with. Now, it's nice in the area. They've done the grounds out lovely, and it's a lovely walk up to it. Then it's just like, wow, this is just a big lump of steel.
1: Oh.
0: The Eiffel Tower.
1: Yeah.
0: It's just like, and do I have to walk all the way up there? Because I couldn't get onto the lift because the lift was, there was like a backup on the lift. So I went up the steps, got to the top, said, oh yeah, there's Paris, and just came back down again.
1: There's all the traffic.
0: Like, you know, it wasn't meant to even stay there. They built it for the exposition.
1: Yes.
0: And it was meant to only be there for 2 weeks. I'd knock it down.
1: It was a very tricky trying to drive around. It's a nightmare.
0: Yeah, yeah. So that's the Eiffel Tower.
1: Nah,
0: Eiffel Tower, don't bother. The Trevi Fountain, good luck to you.
1: Nah.
0: Like, you've seen the Mona Lisa in pictures.
1: You don't need to queue,
0: when
1: guys.
0: You see it for real, it's so uninteresting.
1: So disappointing.
0: Yeah. Anything else there? Oh, the Trevi Fountain we mentioned earlier on, good luck to you.
1: Trevi Fountain's packed. Absolutely packed.
0: Jammed.
1: Full of pickpockets.
0: Yeah, yeah.
1: It is beautiful, but...
0: Yeah, it's all right.
1: That would be my favourite now, out of everything we've discussed.
0: That's your favourite? Worst favourite?
1: No, I did think it was beautiful.
0: Right,
1: you know, it was
0: okay.
1: A very, very hot day. The sun was shining. It was kind of glistening water. But what shocked me the most was just how packed it is.
0: Yeah, which they're now limiting that, so you have to buy a ticket and there won't be as many people. Because, yeah, you can't even see it. You can't.
1: And then you're waiting. You're taking photos of other people taking photos. And just move.
0: People hanging out of their apartments as well, because it's like it's in an apartment block.
1: Yes, it's so strange, the position. Yeah. They must have... Did they build around it?
0: They did. They didn't think about it in the 60s. They didn't care.
1: Very annoyed.
0: Yeah, a lot of them were just didn't care. Trevi Fountain, Eiffel Tower, Leaning Tower of Pisa. I wonder what people, when they come over here, they go all the way and they stand looking at the spire going, what?
1: I don't think they look at the spire. They go to the Cliffs of Moher. They go to the Blarney Stone. Like, we have an impressive country.
0: Guinness
1: Everything here is brilliant.
0: Yeah, yeah, it is brilliant.
1: Everything is
0: except for
1: it.
0: The spire.
1: But you don't really go and queue to see the spire, right?
0: But they stand there looking, going, what? What's this? When will this be finished?
1: I think, and I'm not being biased, but I think that when you see things in Ireland, like only over the weekend, I was in Cork and Limerick, and you forget how beautiful Ireland is.
0: Oh yeah, once the sun comes out,
1: oh my god,
0: it's amazing.
1: God.
0: Yeah. Okay, you've been around the world, a bit like Lisa Stansfield, if you know the song. Been around the world. What is the least, and let's go, the
1: least
0: most
1: impressive.
0: Disappointing tourist attraction?
1: / monument.
0: Yeah, so stick it on our list. We want to hear about it.
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13: At 8 o'clock, good morning, I'm Brona Cox. A young boy and a motorcyclist have been killed on the roads in the past 24 hours. Gardaí in Mayo and Cork are appealing for information about the separate incidents. Tara Duggan reports.
14: A motorcyclist in his 40s is dead after a road collision in County Cork. He was involved in a crash with a car on the N73 near Mitchellstown at 1:40 yesterday afternoon and was pronounced dead at the scene. A woman in her 30s who was driving the car was taken to hospital as a precaution. Earlier, a little boy was killed when he was struck by a car near Ballina in County Mayo. The child pedestrian was also pronounced dead at the scene of the collision, which happened at 20 past 11 yesterday morning on the N59 at Eskara across Malina. Gardaí investigating both deaths are appealing for road users who may have camera footage from either scene to make it available.
13: Iran peace talks have concluded in Switzerland. In a joint statement, Qatar and Pakistan say encouraging progress has been made in the first session of high-level discussions, with both Tehran and the US participating. We're told a roadmap has been agreed with a goal of reaching a final deal over the next 60 days. Meanwhile, Benjamin Netanyahu says if Israel hadn't acted, Iran would now have an atomic bomb. Keir Starmer could be about to announce his resignation today. The British Prime Minister's leadership of the UK Labour Party has been under pressure for months because of the Jeffrey Epstein scandal, disastrous local election results, cabinet resignations and concerns over the economy. That ramped up last week when his main rival Andy Burnham won a seat in a crucial by-election. James Lyons is a former Director of Strategic Communications for Mr Starmer.
15: Everything that we've seen and heard since around 3 a.m. on Friday morning has pointed to the Prime Minister entering the last phase of his premiership. The political realities are that a significant chunk of parliamentary Labour Party have lost faith in the Prime Minister and that a ready-made replacement has now been elected in the form of Andy Burnham.
13: Consumers are being warned to be on high alert for scam messages seeking customs payments, with the introduction of new charges next week. Deliveries shipped from outside the EU and valued at or under €150 will be hit with a €3 fee on each unique item in an order. Any package that reaches Ireland from midnight on the 30th of June will be subject to a new rule. Gráinne Griffin from the Competition and Consumer Protection Commission is warning consumers to be vigilant.
16: If you get a message like, really think back and check, did I already pay the customs duty online? You know, where is this message coming from? Like, the revenue commissioners have been so clear, they will never ask consumers to pay the tax directly to them. So anything claiming to be from the revenue commissioners is a scam.

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3: Starting with Gaelic Games, the draw for the All-Ireland Football Championship quarterfinals will be made this morning. Kerry, Mayo, Dublin and Monaghan will be paired with Cork, Louth, Galway or Tyrone. The quarterfinals will be played at Croke Park next weekend. Yesterday, Dublin progressed at the expense of Donegal with a 226-222 win. Meanwhile, Cork booked their place in the hurling semi-finals with a 26-points win over Offaly yesterday. The Rebels will play Leinster champions Galway at Croke Park at 3:30 on Saturday, the 4th of July. In soccer, Roberto Lopez picked up another point in the World Cup last night. Cape Verde held Uruguay to a 2-2 draw after going behind twice in Miami. Elsewhere, Egypt defeated New Zealand 3-1. Belgium were held to a 0-0 draw by Iran, and Spain hammered Saudi Arabia 4-0. This evening's action sees Argentina face Austria in Group J from 6 p.m. In the same group at 4 a.m. tomorrow, Jordan take on Algeria. Tonight from 10 in Group I, it's a meeting of France and Iraq. And at 1 a.m. tomorrow, Norway face Senegal in the same group. In the Premier Division of the SSE Electricity League tonight, champions Shamrock Rovers bring Derry City to Tallaght Stadium for an 8 o'clock start. Meanwhile, Bohemians face Shelburne at Tulka Park. That kicks off at 7:45.
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3: In Dublin, Ranelagh Road northbound is busy approaching the triangle. Naas Road inbound has a queue from the M50 to the Long Mile Road junction. In Galway, the Boherna Drive westbound is busy at the Monavea Road junction and the Ballyban Road junction. The eastbound side is backed up at the Tuam Road junction. In Limerick, Shelburne Road southbound is busy from Shelburne Park to Union Cross. And in Cork, the Lower Glanmire Road inbound is busy between the Port of Cork Garden and Horgan's Quay junction.
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3: Warm and dry today with a mix of cloud and sunny spells. Good spells of sunshine will become more widespread through the afternoon. Highest temperatures of 22 to 27 degrees. 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

0: These for seven deadly spins. What large fruit?
1: Oh God, I didn't know how to play a song.
0: Is
1: on my
0: sung
1: piano.
0: About in this song.
2: Breathe me in, breathe me out.
0: Harry Styles.
2: I don't know if I could ever go.
1: All over Instagram this weekend.
0: He is.
1: Yeah.
0: 087-188-0008.
1: What is? Oh, I nearly said it. What is the fruit?
0: What is the fruit?
1: Okay, seven deadly spins up after Bruce Springsteen. Ireland's Classic Hits Radio.

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1: Okay, we asked what large fruit is sung about in this song.

0: watermelon sugar high. The answer was watermelon.
1: Yes.
0: Watermelon. Who have we got on the line then?
1: Anthony, good morning to you.
0: Anthony.
2: Good morning.
0: It says here that you're a member of the 6-7
1: Wow.
2: Yes, I got 6
1: Mm-hmm. You got 6. And can you remember the question you got wrong?
2: Just something very insignificant that I don't need to know ever again.
0: You can't talk about it.
1: Right, okay.
0: He still gets very, very upset. We don't have to cry.
1: Yeah, okay. Well, we understand.
0: We understand.
1: Yeah.
0: Okay,
1: yeah.
0: Let's spin the wheel and find out how much you're playing for.
1: Here we go. Anywhere from 3,000 down to 250 euros. The higher the amount, the higher they are. The lower the amount, the easier they should be, one would imagine. Should be a doddle for you, young man, because you're part of the 6-7 Club. You are playing for 950 euros.
2: Ooh.
1: Ooh.
0: Somebody in the group is happy. Yeah. Okay, as you know, we'll stick... How long? 49 seconds. We're going to say 23. 49 seconds on the clock. We'll ask you 7 questions in that time. If you get them all right, the dosh is yours. Hello there. Stage left. Where are you off to?
1: I'm just checking something on the phone line. I'm back here now.
0: That's good to know.
1: Okay.
0: Anthony, are you ready?
2: Ready.
1: Ready. Okay, let's do this. The clock starts. Ready. The clock starts now.
0: True or false? Harry Styles was the oldest member of the band One Direction.
2: True.
0: Which movie character famously said, I carried a watermelon?
2: Dirty Dancing Baby.
0: What was the name of the summer holiday resort featured in Dirty Dancing?
2: No idea.
0: Who won the X Factor the year that One Direction was formed on the show?
2: Don't know.
0: Which former X Factor contestant does a TV show called Sort Your Life Out? Sort Your Life Out. Jesus, I think we can safely say the wheels fell off.
2: No.
1: Dear God,
0: the wheels fell off.
1: They were very tough.
0: They were tough.
1: God, sorry.
0: Okay.
2: I didn't even know watermelons, to be quite honest with you. That was Alex here. She never answered another question, though.
1: Oh, right, okay.
0: Well, look, Alex got you through it to begin with.
1: Yeah, okay.
0: Okay, true or false? Harry Styles, false. Yeah. He is not the oldest member.
1: Movie character famously said, I carried a watermelon, was baby in Dirty Dancing. You sort of got that out eventually.
0: Kellerman's is the holiday resort.
1: Yeah, I wouldn't have a clue. X Factor, the year that One Direction was formed on the show. Who won it? It was Matt Cardle.
0: Stacey Solomon does a TV show called Sort Out Your Life. Sort Your Life Out.
1: Yeah.
0: Actually, I don't think they suited you, to say the very least.
1: They suited anybody, to say the very
0: Third time lucky, you will win the next time. I have no doubt. Good talk with you guys.
2: You.
0: Have a lovely summer. God bless.
1: See you later. Bye-bye.
0: We'll do that again tomorrow, guys.
1: Okay.
0: Let's do it.
1: 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Them's the people. Yeah, we'll do that again tomorrow. It's 8:15. It's Ireland's Classic Hits Radio.

0: Classic Hits Radio. It is Colm and Lucy in the morning. Good morning to you. Billy Sweet Symphony from The Verve. Now, 23 after 8. We've been asking you the most disappointing tourist attraction that you have ever seen. Gwen, what was your most disappointing?
1: Good morning, Colm. Good morning, Lucy.
0: Yeah.
1: I'm definitely witches on the Eiffel Tower.
0: All right, okay. Yeah.
1: Because when I got to the Eiffel Tower, I just looked at it and I said, right, we've seen it, so come on. But also, last November,
0: yeah,
1: a few of us went to the Christmas markets in Prague.
0: Oh, yeah, yeah.
1: And we were all dying to see the Charles Bridge because we'd heard so much about it. But when we got there, my God, was it packed.
0: Yeah.
1: And we could see not only people taking pictures. So three of us in the group just decided to crawl through the crowds and get to the other side while two of the others decided to take pictures. So we left them at it and met them at the other end.
0: Charles,
1: Gwen Brennan.
0: Oh yeah, Gwen, thank you. Gwen. Charles Bridge Gwen. In Prague can be really, really busy. It's just crazy. It's
2: like I've never been to Prague.
0: It's a nice city. It's like when I went over the Manhattan Bridge? Brooklyn Bridge.
2: Yeah.
0: At Christmas. Brilliant experience, but my God, it's jammed.
2: Rammed.
0: Oh, yep. Wow. Yep. Everyone wants
2: to walk.
0: That's
2: the problem.
0: It.
2: Everybody just gets on our way.
0: Yeah, that is the problem. As soon as something becomes, oh, no, look at the Mona Lisa, there's a bloody
2: everybody
0: queue at the back.
2: Everybody wants to do it. Yeah.
0: All the way at the back. Martina.
3: Morning.
2: Morning.
3: Martina here. Love the show. Just wanted to include that when we were on holidays last year in Alicante, there's a small island off the coast and it's called Tarabacca.
0: Nice.
3: And you get a ferry out to it and loads of people go and visit. But we didn't realise how many loads of people
0: there
3: were.
0: There you go. Oh.
3: And the ferries are queuing up to get in there. So there's thousands of people.
0: No.
3: Genuinely, thousands of people visiting island. In one day, and it's tiny, and you can hardly even get room to throw a towel down to sit on.
2: Oh,
0: no.
3: Beautiful island, very, very much overrated in my opinion. Anyway, because I actually hated it. It was way too crowded.
2: Oh.
3: As I say, loved the show. My second last morning because I finished school tomorrow.
2: Yeah.
3: Thanks.
2: Oh, how nice.
0: Thanks.
2: Tell you somewhere else now. It is beautiful.
0: Yeah.
2: Santorini.
0: Yeah.
2: So myself and my husband, when we were in Crete.
0: Yeah.
2: I said, oh my God, I've always had this romantic notion of Santorini. And we went over. And it is absolutely, it's like a postcard.
0: Right.
2: But it is packed.
0: Jammed.
2: Yeah. And apparently it's got worse.
0: Well, now they're restricting people.
2: I'm tempted to bring our kids when we go to Greece.
0: You can't get in now. They restrict people getting in now. So you have to actually buy a license. They're doing that with Venice as well.
2: Or you have to stay there maybe.
0: Or maybe
2: you
0: stay there.
2: You can't just get a boat over.
0: I mean, I loved Venice and I went off peak season, so it wasn't too bad. But I've heard if you're going there during the season, it's just nonsense.
2: Yeah.
0: It's just ridiculous. Just like, for God's
2: sake. Ridiculous.
0: Like, what's wrong with Drogheda?
2: What is wrong with
0: Drogheda?
2: Nothing.
0: If you've been disappointed by a tourist attraction, what else? What are we missing?
2: We need to know.
0: 087-188-0008.
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0: 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Yes, it is. It's a Monday. Let's go to the news. It's just 8:30. Brona has an update.
14: Morning, Colm. Here's the main news headlines. A young boy and a motorcyclist have been killed on the roads in the past 24 hours. Iran peace talks have concluded in Switzerland. A book of condolence is being opened this morning for the teenager killed during the Donegal International Rally. Keir Starmer could be about to announce his resignation today, and temperatures could reach 33 degrees in some places this week. In sport, Donegal boss Jim McGuinness admits his side were short on energy in yesterday's defeat to Dublin in the All-Ireland Senior Football Championship. Meanwhile, Dublin will continue the defence of their ladies' football title against Cork on the weekend of the 5th of July. And in the SSE Airtricity League, champions Shamrock Rovers bring Derry City to Tala Stadium for an 8 o'clock start tonight. And the weather, warm and dry today with a mix of cloud and sunny spells. Good spells of sunshine will become more widespread through the afternoon. Highest temperatures of 22 to 27 degrees.
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14: In Dublin, there's a broken down van on the slip from the N3 inbound to the M50 southbound, blocking the left lane. Temple Oak Road northbound is congested from Lake Lons Park to Terran Uair Cross. In Galway, the Borna Drive eastbound is backed up at the Tuam Road Junction. In Limerick, Shelburne Road southbound is busy from Union Cross to Condell Road Junction. And in Cork, there's a slowdown on the North City Link Road inbound between the Brewery and the Quays. And now you're up to date on Ireland's Classic Hits Radio.
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1: With Bunratty Castle and Folk Park, Rome a mighty fortress, feast like royalty at their medieval banquets, and wander through charming cottages and streets brimming with old Irish tales. Bunrattycastle.ie.
2: Let's do this. Let's play Be the Presenters, where we need to answer the question.
3: Yeah, we try anyway. We got Kyle on the line.
2: Good morning.
4: Hi.
2: Hi, how's it going?
3: Hi.
4: Good.
2: Hey, is it true that you have your own cows that you bought from your communion money?
3: Wow.
4: Yeah.
2: I think that is so cool. What are your cows' names? What type of cows are they?
4: I don't really name them, but they're Angus.
2: They're
3: right.
2: Angus.
3: They're Angus cows, right.
2: And you go out and chat to them?
4: Yeah.
2: And how do you know that they're your ones? Did you put a big K on them?
4: So they all have different tag numbers on their ears.
3: Oh, tag numbers.
2: Okay, so you know.
3: Yeah.
2: And do your cows know who you are?
4: Not really.
2: Not really.
3: How many cows do you have?
4: Six.
3: Cows. And can what's the average, you might know now, what's the average price? Do you buy them like as a calf and then grow them up?
4: Well, yeah, I buy them as a calf. And I got three last year and two this year. I got all of them for €3.50.
2: Oh, €3.50?
3: No, €350.
4: No,
2: €350, of course, sorry, 300, yeah.
3: And do you go to yourself to the auction and bid on the calves?
4: Sometimes.
2: That's good man.
3: And would you do a bit of shouting and waving of a stick, that sort of thing?
2: Yeah.
4: Yeah.
2: Up the art.
3: Yeah, yeah.
2: Up the art. Now, are you going to be a farmer when you're older?
4: Yeah.
2: Okay, that's very handy. See, you live on a farm.
4: Yeah. Yeah.
2: And you love tractors.
4: Yeah.
2: Yeah, wow. So it just makes sense then, wouldn't it, to be a farmer? You need to find a nice farm, a nice wife that likes the farm as well.
3: So tell us about your tractor. Do you have a tractor?
4: Yeah.
3: What is it? Is it a Massey Ferguson?
4: And New Holland.
3: Oh, New Holland. Oh,
2: fancy schmancy. Could you drive that around the town now when you're older?
4: Yeah.
3: Yeah, okay. Yeah. And what colour is it?
4: Blue.
3: Perfect,
2: God. Yeah.
3: I like a blue. And how old is it? Is it a pretty new one?
4: 2011.
3: That's good for it. Goes.
2: Well, questions. Are you going to try and buy Carl's
3: tractor
2: from him?
3: I might try and buy one of the cows. Would you sell one of the cows?
2: No, where would you put the cow?
3: Could you keep a cow in the living room in your house?
2: No.
3: No. Okay.
2: Well, the guy is a responsible farmer.
3: I have an outdoor shed.
2: That's different. Don't listen to him, Kyle. He's a freak.
3: Yeah,
2: okay, love. Let's play Beat the Presenters.
3: Oh, God.
2: So, you're probably going to ask us farming related.
3: I have a feeling he is, yeah.
2: Off you go, love. Ask us a question
3: go
2: and
3: on.
2: We're going to try and get it in 23 seconds.
4: How much horsepower does a T5050 New Holland tractor have?
2: Oh,
3: How much what?
4: Horsepower.
2: Okay,
3: here we go.
2: I would have no idea. What's that even mean?
3: Well, horsepower is the HP of an engine. I've got this one.
2: Okay.
3: It'll have to be pretty big.
2: Yeah, but this is a tractor he's talking about.
3: That's what I'm saying. So
2: if you don't think about tractors, you're asking what colour.
3: But they have to drag stuff around, so it'll have to be a fairly big horsepower. So I'm going.
2: As in, that's the amount of pull a car has.
3: Yeah. Like the CC engine, like the big engine. I'm going to go with. I'm going to go with 400.
2: 90.
3: 90 horses. Yeah. 90
2: horsepower. Not 90 horses.
3: Well, it's the horsepower. He's
2: the power of 90
3: power,
2: horses.
3: The power of 90
2: horses.
3: Yeah,
2: not 400.
3: Yeah, I know.
2: Knew he shouldn't have guessed.
3: Sorry about
2: that. Carl, that was a great question, love. You are in with the chance of winning a €50 toy shop voucher and you've won a family pass to Bunratty Castle and Folk Park.
3: Aww.
2: So enjoy that over the summer.
3: You can bring your cows down.
4: You
3: can bring cows down.
2: Don't bring your cows. Don't bring your cows to Bunratty.
3: Do you bring your cows out for a walk?
4: No.
3: No, okay, all right. All right.
2: You're embarrassing him.
3: See you later. Okay. God. Yeah, nice old tractor as well.
2: You're embarrassing him. That's going to be
3: City Slicker.
2: That is our phrase that pays.
3: What?
2: You're embarrassing him.
3: Stop it. Okay, if you want to get involved, if you want to beat the presenters.
2: 087-188-0008.
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0: is Classic Hits Radio. It is Colm and Lucy in the morning. Good morning
1: good
0: to
1: morning.
0: You. Free Falling from Don Petty. So we've got this list out at the moment. These are the tourist attractions, because if you're heading off on holidays, you say, oh, when we go away, why don't we go and see? Well, these are things that we reckon. Ah, really?
1: Don't bother.
0: The Leaning Tower of Pisa, if that was straightened up, they'd have nothing.
1: Yeah.
0: They'd have nothing. It'd just be the tower.
1: Nah.
0: It's not that great.
1: Nah.
0: With the Eiffel Tower, a few people have agreed. It's just, it's all right, you know. It's a lot of steps and a lot of steel.
1: Yeah.
0: Something going on.
1: Yours.
0: Like, they only meant to put her up for 2 weeks.
1: Yeah,
0: like, I'd recommend the Blackpool Tower quicker.
1: Oh, dear.
0: The Trevi Fountain. It's all right, you know. But, like,
1: right.
0: So he said the Charles Bridge. We've had that already. So everyone goes to Copenhagen, don't they, to see the Mermaid on the Rock, which is like a sculpture. Is it any good?
1: Mm-hmm. We like the Mermaid.
2: Hey guys, Kat here in Limerick.
0: Kat.
2: What I remember that I thought was absolutely rubbish.
0: Right.
2: Was we went to Copenhagen in Denmark, and they had a mermaid sitting on a rock.
0: Yeah.
2: We walked ages to go to it. It's a load of rubbish. I remember we were all looking at it and say, what the hell? We actually wasted our time coming to see this.
0: Yeah.
2: And then to add insult to the injury, my husband then bought a statue of it.
0: He has it
2: in our bathroom.
0: No.
2: I see this mermaid on a rock.
0: No.
2: So there's no getting away from it.
0: I know.
2: Okay, bye.
0: See you later. Bye-bye. Bye.
1: That insult injury.
0: Do you know what else sometimes? God, now that I get angry now with tourist attractions.
1: Oh.
0: Sometimes when they say, oh, ancient Roman attraction, turn left, you know, blah, blah, blah, there you go. And you pull up to this thing and it's nothing really. It's about two pieces of concrete.
1: Okay.
0: That are stuck together. Oh, here the gladiators fought for thousands of years. And you're going, yeah, well, that was thousands of years ago. It's just two pieces of stone lying in a field.
1: Oh.
0: It's not even worth a selfie.
1: Oh.
0: Yeah.
1: Bloody. Oh.
0: Sharon.
1: All getting a bit weird.
0: Sharon was very disappointed.
3: Hi, Colm and Lucy. It's Sharon in Galway.
0: Sharon.
3: The tourist attraction that disappointed me most was last year in Rome.
0: Rome.
3: Went to see the Sistine Chapel and the Michelangelo painting on the roof, which was tiny.
0: Yeah.
3: I expected a massive dome or something. Mm. And we were just hoarded in and out of this room. I thought it would be a place where you could go and maybe say a little prayer or light a candle.
0: No. Nope.
3: So it was a huge disappointment.
0: There you go.
3: Love the show.
0: Love the shows myself.
1: Thank you.
0: And there you go. So there's another disappointment, which is Rome. Actually, bits of Rome are just like, really? Yeah, come on, lads.
1: Yeah.
0: The Colosseum, it'll be all right when they finish it, you know.
1: But at
0: the moment, it's just this big empty place.
1: We are not easy to impress. Okay. Keep them coming. 0871 888 0008.
0: It's Ireland's Classic Hits Radio. Yeah.

0: Ireland's Classic Hits Radio. It is Colm and Lucy in the morning. Good morning. Loads of people who actually want to get in on this disappointing tourist attraction. I just love one message from Noel. Hi, guys. Went to South Africa. It was fabulous. Visit Robben's Island. That's where everyone has to go. Visit Robben Island. Boring, boring, boring.
1: Oh.
0: Boring.
1: Oh.
0: There you go. Any more?
1: We've got a few
0: in the next hour.
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14: At 9 o'clock, good morning, I'm Brona Cox. A young boy and a motorcyclist have been killed on the roads in the past 24 hours. Gardaí in Mayo and Cork are appealing for information about the separate incidents. Tara Duggan reports.
15: A motorcyclist in his 40s is dead after a road collision in County Cork. He was involved in a crash with a car on the N73 near Mitchellstown at 1:40 yesterday afternoon and was pronounced dead at the scene. A woman in her 30s who was driving the car was taken to hospital as a precaution. Earlier, a little boy was killed when he was struck by a car near Ballina in County Mayo. The child pedestrian was also pronounced dead at the scene of the collision, which happened at 20 past 11 yesterday morning on the N59 at Eskara across Malina. Gardaí investigating both deaths are appealing for road users who may have camera footage from either scene to make it available.
14: Iran peace talks have concluded in Switzerland. In a joint statement, Qatar and Pakistan say encouraging progress has been made in the first session of high-level discussions, with both Tehran and the US participating. We're told a roadmap has been agreed with the goal of reaching a final deal over the next 60 days. Meanwhile, Benjamin Netanyahu says if Israel hadn't acted, Iran would now have an atomic bomb. The Israeli Prime Minister is told an audience in Jerusalem his country country removed an existential danger.
1: Together with our American friends, we carried out the largest airstrike in our history. We destroyed Iran's nuclear infrastructure. We knocked out 20 of their top nuclear scientists. And when you take out the scientists, it's very hard to make a nuclear weapon.
14: Keir Starmer could be about to announce his resignation today. The British Prime Minister's leadership of the UK Labour Party has been under pressure for months because of the Jeffrey Epstein scandal, disastrous local election results, cabinet resignations and concerns over the economy. That ramped up last week with his main rival Andy Burnham winning a seat in a crucial by-election. Temperatures could reach 33 degrees in some places this week. It comes as a heat dome passes over the country, with Met Éireann forecasting temperatures in the mid to high 20s throughout the week. Alan O'Reilly from Carlo Weather says Thursday will be the hottest day.
16: Thursday then is likely to be the peak in the temperatures, with 32 degrees possible, possibly touching close to 33 degrees in a few spots locally. So, you know, a lot of warm sunshine really from today, this afternoon

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3: Starting with Gaelic games, the draw for the All-Ireland Football Championship quarter-finals has taken place. Galway will play Dublin, Cork are up against Mayo, it's Tyrone versus Kerry and Louth play Monaghan. Meanwhile, Dublin will continue the defence of their ladies' football title against Cork on the weekend of the 5th of July. There is also a Connacht derby between Galway and Mayo in the quarter-finals of that competition. Elsewhere, Munster champions Kerry will go up against Meath and Armagh will take on Kildare. Meanwhile, yesterday, Cork booked their place in the hurling semi-finals with a 26-points win over Offaly. The Rebels will play Leinster champions Galway at Croke Park at 3:30 on Saturday, the 4th of July. In soccer, this evening's action at the World Cup sees Argentina face Austria in Group J from 6 p.m. In the same group at 4 a.m. tomorrow, Jordan take on Algeria. Tonight from 10 in Group I, it's a meeting of France and Iraq. And at 1 a.m. tomorrow, Norway face Senegal in the same group. In the Premier Division of the SSE Airtricity League tonight, champions Shamrock Rovers bring Derry City to Tallaght Stadium for an 8 o'clock start. Meanwhile, Bohemians face Shelburne at Tolka Park. That kicks off at 7:45.
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3: In Dublin, Northwall Quay inbound is backed up between the Three Arena and Samuel Beckett Bridge. In Galway, the Boherna Drive eastbound is backed up at the Tomb Road Junction. In Limerick, O'Connell Avenue northbound is backed up between Mary Eye and Wolfetone Street Junction. And in Cork, Wilton Road northbound is congested approaching Dennehy's Cross.
1: Ireland's weather.
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3: Warm and dry today with a mix of cloud and sunny spells. Good spells of sunshine will become more widespread through the afternoon. Highest temperatures of 22 to 27 degrees. 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
1: good
0: minutes
1: morning.
0: After 9 o'clock. We've got a €1,000 Euronics voucher, which we're going to give away on Friday. This year's National Brown Bread Baking Competition is sponsored by Euronics, your local independent electrical retailer with stores nationwide. 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
1: So entries open on the 17th of July. The brown bread entries can be dropped off at participating Euronics stores nationwide.
0: Wow.
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0: I do a handy brown bread.
1: I don't know if you're going to win. It's fiercely competitive.
0: The whole brown bread industry is a competitive area to be in. Anyway.
1: To celebrate this.
0: Well, the finals are going to take place at the National Ploughing Championship in Screg and Tullamore from the 15th to 17th of September. Just to say to Euronics and all the people involved, if you don't want my brown bread, I'm willing to be one of the judges. Therefore, giving the entries the opportunity to see their baking talents showcased at one of Ireland's largest and biggest annual events.
1: Thank you.
0: I like that.
1: So to celebrate this, we're going to give you a story. One is false, a.k.a. half-baked, get it? The other's true.
0: Right.
1: You just got to work out whose story is false.
0: Now,
1: so like it first.
0: Would we like people to send in a voice note, 0871-00-00? Well, hello?
1: 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-00-00-00-00-00-00-00-00-00-00-00-00-00-00-00-00-00-00-00-00-00-00-00-00-00-00-00-00-00-00-00-00-00-00-00-00-00-00-00-00-00-00-00-00-00-00-00-00-00-00-00-00-00-00-00-00-
0: false. So both of us are going to do stories and tell us which one you don't believe.
1: Okay, you
0: and
1: go
0: why
1: first.
0: You go first.
1: You go first.
0: You sure?
1: Yes.
0: Well, I've spoken about this so many times, and this is the time I shared a taxi with Sylvester Stallone.
1: Yeah.
0: So I was out working when in the days of RTE, and I was out on the Late Late Show. I wasn't on the Late Late Show, but I was in the building while the Late Late Show was on.
1: Yeah.
0: They had pre-recorded Sylvester Stallone early because he didn't want to do it later, and I was leaving and I needed to get a taxi to go into town. And I was there waiting at the TV reception and a taxi pulled out.
1: A lot of info here.
0: Sylvester Stallone popped out and he was going into town as well because he's a friend that owns a restaurant. Dylan McGrath owns the restaurant in town that he was a friend of, and I said I'm going into town as well. So we shared a taxi on an RTE receipt, on an RTE taxi voucher. We shared a taxi into town.
1: Okay. When I was about 8 or 9, as you guys know, my mum is English, so we spent a lot of time in England with my grandmother at the Wirral. And
0: you called it the Wirral?
1: No. That's the area, the Wirral. Sorry. And, one day we were walking along this promenade, which was obviously in the Wirral, right beside the sea, and I was leaning over the water and I fell in. And next thing, I felt this arm grab me from above. I was pulled out of the water by this very attractive, kind of long blondie, kind of haired man. And he's like, hello. And mum's obviously flapping around. And I was fine. And anyway, then he left. And my mum then found out that he was related to royalty.
0: Oh.
1: So from then on, we would say that I was saved by a prince.
0: Wow.
1: Yeah.
0: Can I just say one thing about that story, which is incredible? He saved you, lifted you out, and just went, hello.
1: No. He didn't say hello, but I remember it like it was yesterday.
0: Yeah.
1: His voice was very English and very posh.
0: Right.
1: Very softly spoken. So who is telling the truth? Or is it which one is false? Colm or Lucy to 087-188-0008.
0: We need a voice note as well.
1: It has to
0: be a little voice note. 087-188-0008. Simple as that. Okay, and then you're in the draw for the €1,000 Euronics voucher.
1: Nice.

0: Ireland's Classic Hits Radio. It is Colin and Lucy in the morning. Good morning to you. What
1: good
0: about
1: morning.
0: What about us, Pink? Okay, so this 1,000 euro Euronics voucher is going to be given away on Friday. We need a daily qualifier each day. And because we're celebrating the fact that they are the sponsor of the National Brown Bread Baking Competition, which your local independent electric retailer is Euronics.
1: Yes.
0: And check it out at euronics.ie to know when, where and how to present your brown bread. So we're talking about stories. One of them is clearly false, as in half-baked. The other is true.
1: Yeah. So I was rescued by someone who we think was a prince.
0: I shared a taxi into town with Sylvester Stallone.
2: Which is,
3: I think Colm is lying.
0: Not?
3: My reasons for is like, why would Sylvester Stallone get a taxi with him when he could be gone with a chauffeur and a limo? And
1: yes.
3: Lucy sounds a little bit more believable there, you know, man. So, yeah, I'll go with Lucy for the truth and Colm for being a liar.
1: Oh, very much.
0: A liar!
1: Liar, yeah.
0: Well, let's see what Rosie thinks.
1: Oh.
4: Morning, Colm and Lucy. How are we this morning? This
1: good.
4: Is Rosie in Limerick. Yeah, I think maybe Colm.
0: What? Ooh.
4: Sylvester Stallone probably said, or probably just threw him a look and said, no, you're not getting in my taxi.
1: Yeah.
4: So Colm just probably made it up in his little head there.
1: Little.
4: Sorry, Colm.
1: Little.
4: Have a great day, guys.
0: Oh, okay. Well, look. Well, before we reveal, can I say one more, Sharon? What do you think? Jeez. Oh, hello, Sharon.
1: Sharon.
0: Do you want to speak, Sharon?
1: Sharon.
5: Hi, Colm and Lucy.
1: Hello.
5: This is Sharon here. Colm, you're the big liar.
0: Oh, no.
5: Lucy, I believe your story because I've heard it before.
0: Oh.
5: I was actually intrigued that you were rescued by a prince.
1: Thank you.
5: Thanks.
1: Yeah.
0: Heard it before.
1: But Sharon thinks I'm a one-trick pony. I need to up my game.
0: And you're absolutely correct.
1: Yay!
0: I didn't share a taxi with Sylvester
1: Stallone. And I was rescued by a prince.
0: And Sharon, we're going to put you in the draw. You're today's qualifier.
1: How exciting, guys. How exciting. 1,000 euro. Thank you.
0: And we'll do this again tomorrow.
1: Let's
0: tomorrow.
1: Picture.
0: Who will I be sharing a taxi with?
1: Do that again tomorrow.
0: And what member of the royalty will save you from drowning? I remind you, check out euronics.ie to celebrate. Oh, sorry, this, of course, they are part of the National Brown Bread Baking Competition. 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The brown bread entries can be dropped off. It's the way you can just drop
1: to here, and then we can try them.
0: No, yeah, you can just drop off your brown bread. 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
1: the front door. No. Make sure that your one is kind of participating, if you know what I mean.
0: All right, okay, that's it. We'll do that again tomorrow.
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0: Ireland's Classic Hits Radio. It is Colm and Lucy in the morning. Good morning, good morning, good morning.
1: Way. They kept singing, we kept going. It's just gone 9:30. Let's go to the newsroom. Brona has an update.
2: Hi, Colm. Here's the main news headlines. A motorcyclist in his 40s is dead after a road collision in County Cork. Keir Starmer is expected to announce his resignation shortly. Iran peace talks have concluded in Switzerland. Temperatures could reach 33 degrees in some places this week. And food markets and concerts could be held in the GPO. In sport, the draw for the All-Ireland Football Championship quarterfinals has taken place. Galway will play Dublin, Cork up against Mayo. It's Tyrone versus Kerry and Louth play Monaghan. Meanwhile, Dublin will continue the defence of their ladies' football title against Cork on the weekend of the 5th of July. And in the SSE Airtricity League, champions Shamrock Rovers bring Derry City to Tallaght Stadium for an 8 o'clock start tonight. And the weather, warm and dry today with a mix of cloud and sunny spells. Good spells of sunshine will become more widespread through the afternoon. Highest temperatures of 22 to 27 degrees.
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2: In Dublin, there is a collision on Clontarf Road, blocking the right lane on either side at Hoth Road Junction. In Galway, Tume Road southbound has a queue through Clare Galway. In Limerick, Corbally Road northbound has solid traffic from Corbally Roundabout to Mill Road Junction. And in Cork, Commons Road inbound is slow approaching Blackpool Shopping Centre. And now you're up to date on Ireland's Classic Hits Radio.
0: Okay, thank you. 9:36. 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
2: So, Tess and Vernon are planning a quickie divorce.
3: Right.
2: They're going to get divorced with online lawyers to keep the fees down.
3: Oh, good idea.
2: So 22 years marriage, yeah. They have a combined wealth of 7 million. They want to keep things as simple as possible. Tessa said, listen, there's no point in spending thousands on a divorce. We've nothing to fight over. It's all very amicable. We can do it all online with lawyers. And Bob's your uncle, Fanny's your aunt.
3: It's mad, isn't it? But I mean, that's the way
2: they
3: to
2: get
3: do
2: on,
3: it.
2: That's the way to do it. Like, they get on very well. They're still mates. It's like, look, I love you. I'm just not in love with you. But let's not waste money. You know,
3: hundreds of thousands.
2: Hundreds of thousands. They both work very hard. They can get all this kind of wrapped up for about 5,000.
3: And how quick? Done. Can you do it like in an afternoon, like in a Zoom call?
2: Pretty much.
3: That's amazing.
2: Yeah, you just need the two signatures and they're both willing to sign and walk away.
3: Well, that's it then.
2: Now, do we have any Barry music?
3: No, I don't know. We have, is this Wayne?
2: Wayne?
3: This is the tribute act.
2: Yeah, but I need...
3: I have him.
2: Okay, let's play Wayne and I'll tell you what happened to Wayne.
3: Okay, here's Wayne.
2: Okay. Is that Wayne?
3: He's very good.
2: That's Wayne. Wow.
3: That's Wayne.
2: Okay. This is Wayne Denton, right?
3: Yeah.
2: So he is a tribute act for Barry Manilow.
3: Right.
2: So he was banned from meeting Barry. Barry's staff said no, that his wig and jacket were an insult to the singer.
3: Oh no, really?
2: So Wayne and his business partner Janet spent Stop shouting at things. Janet spent €3,000 on a gold VIP package for the Star Show in Liverpool.
3: Yeah,
2: right? So
3: yeah.
2: Barry was in Liverpool.
3: Yeah.
2: And it included a meet and greet.
3: Right.
2: So Wayne, who we've just heard, who performs a tribute act, said he was humiliated. So Barry's staff said, no, you got a sparkly jacket on and a wig and all you're going to do is try and humiliate Barry. It's insulting to Barry, so it's an absolute no.
3: Yes, no, sorry.
2: And he's been guaranteed a refund, but he doesn't want just €3,000 to meet Barry.
3: Do you have the picture of Barry, of Gary, of Wayne?
2: No, I've pictured, there's Barry, there's the original Barry, there's Wayne and there's Janet.
3: Can we pull up a picture of Wayne and Janet?
2: It's such a great story.
3: Oh, it's up, Wayne and Janet. Brilliant, I love it.
2: So €3,000, that is what Barry is charging. Barry is 83.
3: He's just got a new album out.
2: He was asked to comment and he said nothing.
3: Yeah, yeah. Okay, can we just...
2: But he's insulted because Wayne's wig is not great.
3: Can we hear Wayne again? Because I quite like Wayne.
2: Wayne's 69. Janet's his business partner.
3: Okay. Oh, that's what they say. Yeah, yeah. We know. Those Janets are cheeky ones. They really are. I'd be willing to pay a good £50 to see Wayne. It's good, isn't he?
2: Wait a second.
3: What's happened?
2: Is that not from Take That?
3: Oh, God.
2: Baby,
3: Take That did a cover version.
2: Did Barry steal that from Take That?
3: No, Barry wrote it about 30 years before.
2: I don't know about that. More Celebrity Loose, guys.
3: Bye-bye.
2: Tomorrow morning.
0: Celebrity Loose.
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2: Oh, what did Lucy Kennedy say to Colm Hayes? Everybody wants to know. Everyone's asking me in Limerick and Cork, trying to offer me dirty deals.
3: Dirty deals, cash.
2: And I said, yes, I'm on for a dirty deal.
3: Cash on
2: we'll
3: the street.
2: We'll get fired, though. Yvonne, good morning. Yvonne.
4: Good morning. How are you doing? Hi, I'm good.
3: Hi, sorry, you sound like you're very distant and in the distance, very far away. You okay?
4: Yeah, I'm okay. Yeah. I'm just surprised.
3: Oh, you're we're all
2: surprised to hear from us, or surprised that it's Monday and it's going to be 27 degrees.
4: Surprised to hear from you.
3: Oh, right, okay. Well,
2: hi, Yvonne. It's Lucy Kennedy here.
3: And Colm Hayes.
4: Hi.
3: I know, gosh.
2: Okay.
3: Oh, gosh, look at us, all of us, all red-faced.
2: I'm not. What are you thinking, Yvonne? What are you thinking?
4: I'm thinking, how many times did you stay at Centre Park?
3: Okay, right, you got you. How many times did you stay at Centre Park?
2: How many times you at...
1: The answer is two.
2: That's okay, it's still eight words at Centre Park, it's one word.
3: Never been.
2: Oh, sorry, Yvonne. Hey, we should go together, a little friendship trip.
3: Never been, never want to go.
2: That's ridiculous.
3: With anybody.
2: I come with me.
3: No.
2: Me and Yvonne.
3: Oh,
2: Yvonne's gone.
3: Bye, Yvonne.
2: Brian, good morning.
5: Good morning.
2: Good morning, Brian. How are you doing?
5: Doing all right, how are you?
2: We're okay, thank you,
3: We're doing all right.
2: What are you thinking, Brian?
5: How many times will you be at peace?
2: Oh.
3: Oh, wow, quite deep that.
2: Very deep, Brian.
3: Okay, let's put that in.
2: How many times you at...
1: Fits the in. Answer is two.
3: Excuse me, it fits in nicely.
2: You'll never be at peace.
3: No. Truth is, Brian, no, I'll never be at peace.
2: No, he's always been a very busy, busy thinker.
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2: Good talk to you, Brian. 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
2: Thank you, Brian. Okay, get two more chances as always with Trina and Damien. What did Lucy Kennedy say to Colm Hayes?
3: Okay, it's Ireland's Classic Hits Radio. Ah, bring out REM.

0: 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This is Colin Lucy in the morning. Good morning to you. Everybody hurts from RE.
1: Good morning.
0: Okay, we've got to go in two more chances with Damien, with Trina, for what did Lucy Kennedy say to Colm Hayes?
1: 29,750. Thank you very much. You are welcome.
0: Yeah, we will see you tomorrow morning. Have a great one.
1: Bye-bye.
0: Bye.
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14: At 10 o'clock, good morning, I'm Brona Cox. Keir Starmer has announced plans to resign as British Prime Minister. Speaking in Downing Street, he said a contest to replace him as UK Labour leader would be completed by the end of the summer. Pressure on him to quit grew last week when his rival Andy Burnham was re-elected to Parliament, a move which cleared the path for him to mount a leadership challenge. In an emotional address, Mr. Starmer said every decision he's taken has been about putting the country he loves first, and he was applauded and cheered by his team.
15: The question my party is asking now is whether I am best placed to lead us into the next general election. I have heard the answer of my parliamentary party, and I accept that answer with good grace.
14: A young boy and a motorcyclist have been killed on the roads in the past 24 hours. Gardaí in Mayo and Cork are appealing for information about the separate incidents. Tara Duggan reports.
16: A motorcyclist in his 40s is dead after a road collision in County Cork. He was involved in a crash with a car on the N73 near Mitchellstown at 1:40 yesterday afternoon and was pronounced dead at the scene. A woman in her 30s who was driving the car was taken to hospital as a precaution. Earlier, a little boy was killed when he was struck by a car near Ballina in County Mayo. The child pedestrian was also pronounced dead at the scene of the collision, which happened at 20 past 11 yesterday morning on the N59 at Eskara, across Malina. Gardaí investigating both deaths are appealing for road users who may have camera footage from either scene to make it available.
14: Peace talks between the US and Iran have ended in Switzerland. Mediators from Qatar and Pakistan says there's been encouraging progress, with technical discussions due to continue through the week. A 60-day roadmap has been agreed to find the basis for lasting peace.
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2: Live.
14: And two of the worst behaviours on public transport have been revealed. A survey by Y Food found that people greatly dislike others eating smelly food on board buses and trains. And equally as annoying is noisy phone use. Sport is next.
17: Quite the unconventional grill setup you got there, Barry. 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
14: Starting with Gaelic games, the draw for the All-Ireland Football Championship quarter-finals has taken place. Galway will play Dublin, Cork up against Mayo, it's Tyrone versus Kerry and Louth play Monaghan. Meanwhile, Dublin will continue the defence of their ladies' football title against Cork on the weekend of the 5th of July. There's also a Connacht derby between Galway and Mayo in the quarter-finals of that competition. Elsewhere, Munster champions Kerry will go up against Meath and Armagh will take on Kildare. Meanwhile, yesterday Cork booked their place in the hurling semi-finals with a 26-points win over Offaly. The Rebels will play Leinster champions Galway at Croke Park at 3:30 on Saturday the 4th of July. In soccer, this evening's action at the World Cup sees Argentina face Austria in Group J from 6 p.m. In the same group at 4 a.m. tomorrow, Jordan take on Algeria. Tonight from 10 in Group I, it's a meeting of France and Iraq. And at 1 a.m. tomorrow, Norway face Senegal in the same group. In the Premier Division of the SSE Airtricity League tonight, champions Shamrock Rovers bring Derry City to Tallaght Stadium.

Ireland's Classic Hits Radio. It is the home of the 80s and 90s. It's Trina Meyer. I hope you had a lovely weekend. All weekend, every video that popped up my phone seemed to have people singing the Puerto Rico song, including the cast of Line of Duty. Now, if you don't know what the song is, here's a bit of it.

0: All the celebs are singing this on Instagram, including the likes of Jennifer Love Hewitt and Charlie Puth. Here's a bit of background. The viral song is AI generated. So a comedian by the name of Bill Stitler put in a few words based on a trip they took to Puerto Rico and came up with that. I think it's brilliant. Here's Shania Twain from This Moment on Ireland's Classic Hits Radio.
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0: It's Classic Hits Radio. It's Trina. I think that clip of the Puerto Rico songs put everyone in good form today. Another reason to put you in good form, we are giving you a chance to head west this summer for the Galway Film Fla, running between the 7th and the 12th of July. We have got an incredible experience. You'll stay at the Radisson Red. You'll have a stunning premium room there, your breakfast each morning, and dinner for two in Lena's rooftop bar and restaurant. Two tickets to the gala screening of the Galway Film Fla, including access to a post-screening reception. So we'll tell you more about that as the show goes on. Madonna coming up next on Ireland's Classic Hits Radio.
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0: 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So not only will you get a premium room, you'll get your breakfast each morning, dinner for two in Lena's rooftop bar and restaurant, tickets for a gala screening at the Galway Film Fla, including 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I want you to identify this Irish film.
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0: Ireland's Classic Hits Radio. It's Trina Mara. Yeah, it is a tricky clip today, our Irish film for the Galway Film Flam. Looking for you to identify what the film is and what's going on. If you know, you know, though.
1: 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Slowly, Wonka. Come on, give us a shot. Delicious.
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0: A sequel to Romy and Michelle's high school reunion is in the works. All the major stars are set to return. This came out in 1997, starring Lisa Kudrow as Michelle and Mira Sorvino as Romy.
10: Romy, did you lose weight?
11: All I've had to eat for the past 6 days are gummy bears, jelly beans and candy corn.
10: God, I wish I had your discipline.
0: The 2027 release will mark Romy and Michelle's 40th high school reunion.
10: We can go to the reunion and just pretend to be successful.
12: Oh my God.
13: From this point on, we are sophisticated, successful career women.
0: Mira actually claimed that the convicted sex offender Harvey Weinstein attempted to blacklist her from roles when she reported him for sexual harassment. Lisa Kudrow, though, arguably the most famous from the cast. She starred as Phoebe Buffay in Friends from 1995 to 2004. Would you believe she still rakes in about $20 million per year in residuals? Well, no shock here, but Toy Story 5 has smashed the box office records over the weekend. Became the highest opening weekend of 2026, raking in $300 million globally. Pretty much every film reviewer has given it 5 stars, calling it more than just another Hollywood sequel, it's a miracle. One said the genius of Pixar lies in making audiences feel rather than telling them what to think. With their finest work, Inside Out, Up and the Toy Story films, they mine deep emotional truths in a way that is almost magically transformative.
14: Snappy! Atlas! They're still here!
15: Ah, Bossy Calgro, we have to turn it back on!
14: No! No way! The last thing this world needs is more devices.
15: What? You're just gonna shove them back in the dark forever? Do you have any idea what that's like?
14: Fine. We gotta make this quick.
12: Number one, you made number one.
16: Morty?
17: Is it really you?
15: Is it really me?
16: Oh my goodness,
15: yes.
16: You look great.
15: The double A team is back.
17: Mom brought us inside after that tantrum Blaze had, and we never saw you again.
15: Oh, so tell me, what did I miss?
16: Oh my gosh, well, we've been down a long time, too. Oh, but look, I can show you how first and second grade went.
15: Yeah, please do that, yeah. Look at her!
18: Aww.
15: She's so much older.
16: I know, right?
15: She's adorable.
17: Oh, she got bangs that year.
15: Wait a minute, where is that?
16: That's Disneyland.
17: Come here, that's me in a pocket.
15: Flush, you both went there?
16: Mm-hmm,
17: yep.
16: For real.
17: It's so beautiful.
16: And, that's the last of it.
17: Next, it was just a spinning rainbow wheel. Then, darkness.
16: My entire SD card flashed before my eyes.
0: Oh, the double A team are back. Double A batteries. 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

0: 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Now, still to come, we've got music from Meatloaf, going to play some Green Day, and Back to the Future is coming up as well. I wonder, can you figure out the year? 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
8: At 11 o'clock, good morning, I'm Brona Cox. Keir Starmer has announced plans to resign as British Prime Minister. Speaking in Downing Street, he said a contest to replace him as UK Labour leader would be completed by the end of the summer. Pressure on him to quit grew last week when his rival Andy Burnham was re-elected to Parliament, a move which cleared the path for him to mount a leadership challenge. A young boy and a motorcyclist have been killed on the roads in the past 24 hours. The motorcyclist, a man in his 40s, died after a road collision near Mitchelstown, County Cork, yesterday afternoon. Earlier yesterday, a little boy was killed when he was struck by a car in Cross Malina near Ballina in County Mayo. Gardaí are appealing for road users who may have camera footage from either scene to make it available. Powers Court Estate says it would cancel a secretive conference due to take place on its grounds if it had the power to do so. It's being organised by Peter Thiel, a tech billionaire and Trump ally, known for his scepticism of democracy. It's understood a number of Irish figures are on the guest list for the invite-only event in August, along with international figures from the world of politics, business and academia. Political correspondent Sean Defoe says a number of politicians have spoken out against the event, as well as the owners of the estate.
9: So the Powers Court Hotel operates privately on, obviously, the estate grounds, but the Powers Court Estate itself has said that it's taking legal advice to see is there anything that it can do to block this event from happening. People Before Profit also saying that it absolutely shouldn't be happening in Ireland because of the views of those who attend and the things and that they might may well be discussing.
8: Met Éireann has issued a status yellow high temperature warning for Ireland from tomorrow. The advisory will come into effect from 12 p.m. on Tuesday and remain in place until 9 a.m. on Friday. The forecaster says the country will experience a short, sharp burst of heat, with temperatures exceeding 30 degrees on Thursday, and tropical nights will make it muggy and uncomfortable for sleeping conditions.
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7: Live.
8: And Adele is reportedly preparing for a huge comeback. The Hello singer took a break from music 2 years ago, but according to The Sun, has been busy writing new music. It's believed she has flown from LA to record her new tracks in London because she wants her new music to honour where she comes from. Sport is next.
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0: Soccer defending World Cup champions Argentina face Austria in Group J from 6 p.m. this evening. France also continue their group stage campaign as they face Iraq from 10 p.m. Meanwhile, Neymar could be in line for a first appearance in this year's World Cup when Brazil take on Scotland. Brazil's head coach has suggested that the former Barcelona and PSG winger will be available for Wednesday's game. At home, the League of Ireland's European representatives are all in action this evening. Derry City make the trip to Tala Stadium for an 8 o'clock start against Shamrock Rovers. Meanwhile, it's a much shorter journey for Bohemians, who face their North Dublin rivals Shelburne. That kicks off at 7:45.
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0: Warm and dry today with a mix of cloud and sunny spells. Good spells of sunshine will become more widespread through the afternoon. Highest temperatures of 22 to 27 degrees. 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

0: Ireland's Classic Hits Radio. It is the home of the 80s and 90s. It's Trina Mars. Looking for you to identify this film for the draw for the Galway Film Fla.
1: Welcome. Close one. Come on, give us a shot. Delicious.
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0: 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Loads of entries coming in on 087-188-0008.
3: Trina, I don't know, but I'm guessing The Snapper. Not so familiar with it. More in here.
0: Okay, The Snapper, not The Snapper. Let me have a listen to this one.
4: Morning, Trina. It's just a wild guess. I'm thinking The Banshees of Inisherin. I think it sounds like Colin Farrell. So, great. It's D.
5: I think it's Brendan Gleeson and Colin Farrell in Bruges. John Curley, Limerick.
0: No, John, not in Bruges.
6: Good morning, Michelle here in Limerick. I am working for Novus and I am listening the radio as I'm going to meet my clients. I think that the movie you're looking for is The Snapper. Yeah, my name is Michelle Jackson. I'm living in Limerick City and hopefully will be the winner of the amazing prize that you have to offer.
0: No, Michelle, not the correct film. Lots of correct answers in. We'll get to them after George Ezra on Ireland's Classic Hits Radio.

0: Quantum, slow is one. Come on, give us a shot. Delicious.
1: Give us some of that.
0: Oh, it's gorgeous.
1: That's delish, man.
2: Oh, so I was looking for the name of the Irish film and what was going on that scene as well to get in the draw with the Galway Film Flat. Loads of correct answers.
3: Hi, Trina, it's Jason from Firehouse here. Is it Intermission where Colin Farrell is putting brown sauce in his tea?
2: Absolutely is. What a scene.
4: So I'm fairly sure that was Colin Farrell and Colin Meaney, I think, but definitely Colin Farrell in a movie called Intermission, and he put brown sauce into his tea and it's a delish.
2: Yeah.
4: My name is Darren Gavin. I'm from Nixon. Thanks.
2: So Colin Meaney was in that film. Do you remember he played the guard, but he wasn't actually in the cafe when they were doing that, because that's when they were planning on doing the robbery. They were all sticking a squirt of brown sauce. Has anyone actually done that, by the way? I was drinking my tea there and I was considering it, but I don't think we've any brown sauce in the kitchen there in the office. But anyone done it?
5: Good morning, Trina. It's Colin Farrell in the movie Intermission from the 90s. They're putting the ketchup into the cup of tea. And I've actually tried it myself, you know, back in the day.
2: Oh.
5: Just for the crack. Great show. Good luck.
2: Oh, thanks, Mel. Yeah, let us know if you've tried the brown sauce and the tea and what's it actually like. Everyone, by the way, even if I didn't play out your message, everyone who got that correct goes into our draw with the Galway Film Flat, and that's a hotel break as well. Back to the Future is coming up next.
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2: It looks like Tess Daly and Vernon Kay's divorce is going to be very simple. In fact, the pair have been spotted socialising together on a number of occasions since their split. They're even considering hiring an online lawyer to keep the costs down and also to have a stress-free divorce. Tess thinks it will be a waste of money spending thousands on solicitors. They don't think there's anything to fight over and they'll agree on everything fairly after 22 years of marriage. Now here's another thing, they're still living under the same roof, so they are still friends and they won't be fighting over assets. They also noted there are no other parties involved in their decision to split. Their daughters are now 21 and 16 and they will be their focus. The British Soap Awards have been axed by ITV. It's the latest programme to be cancelled due to budget cuts. Now, although they've said they're just resting it for a year, an insider has said the Soap Awards have had their day and won't be returning. They no longer pull in the advertising or sponsorship money anymore. There are still plenty of other awards shows as well, like the BAFTAs and the National Television Awards that incorporate soap, so they don't need to have their own event anymore. Now, it did air last year in 2025 and was hosted by Jane MacDonald after taking a 1 year break. Jane was drafted in as an emergency host to replace longtime presenter Philip Schofield. And did you know that Niall Horan is the Eagles' number one fan? And this is one of his favourite songs. Here's Niall singing Desperado.

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0: Now, we are going to go to the year when Carla Connor made her first appearance on Coronation Street. So this is when the factory were having a Christmas party and Sally Webster was looking for a glass of wine, but there was no wine available, only beer, and she was giving out about it.
3: Well, I would like a glass of wine.
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5: Looks like I'm in the very nick then. Ka-flaming ching. Enter Crimble Drinks Fairy. Carla. Spetpool's told you all about me.
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0: Now, what was the year Carla Connor started on Carrie? 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
3: 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Oh, that was 2006. Shows how long I'm actually watching Coronation Street. But Carla Connor now, she's one of my favourites. And I think she still looks as good now, 20 years later. Thanks, Martina.
2: Yeah, got it spot on, 2006. I don't think I've ever seen Carla Connor wearing a colour, have you? I know she obviously wore white on the wedding there recently, but she's always in black, isn't she? 2006 was our Back to the Future year, so she's 20 years in the soap. 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

Ireland's Classic Hits Radio. It is the home of the 80s and 90s, the House Martins Happy Hour. They're just some songs, aren't they, that put you in great form. And that's definitely one for me. Another one is this new one that's doing the rounds on social media. AI generated. The Puerto Rico song.

Rico. Have you heard it? It puts me in good form. Every time I come across a video on social media featuring it, I'm smiling. So I want to ask you a question today. Is there a song from the 80s and 90s that just puts a smile on your face and makes you instantly happy? Let us know in voice note on 087 188 0008. 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

0: 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It is the home of the 80s and 90s. 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Just talking about the songs that immediately put you in good form. I was saying this new song that's doing the rounds on AI, the AI-generated one, the Puerto Rico song. You've probably seen it all over Instagram. That is making me smile a lot lately. But songs from the 80s and 90s, keep them coming in on voice note 087-188-0008. Would you look at that? Look at the time. Nearly midday, which means the amazing 80s at midday are on the way next.
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7: At 12 o'clock, good afternoon, I'm Brona Cox. A man in his 40s has been arrested in connection with the investigation into the murder of Robbie Lawler in Belfast 6 years ago. He was shot dead in the city in April 2020. Gardaí say the man was arrested in Dublin on foot of a trade and cooperation agreement extradition warrant. He is due before the High Court today. The Garda National Bureau of Criminal Investigation has been involved in a joint investigation with the PSNI in relation to the killing. In the UK, Andy Burnham has confirmed he'll run for Labour leader following Keir Starmer's resignation. Speaking in Downing Street this morning, the British Prime Minister announced he'll remain in the job until a contest to replace him is wrapped up by the end of the summer. Andy Burnham says the country expects stability and seriousness. Mr. Burnham is on his way to Westminster to be sworn in as the newly elected MP for Makerfield. The Justice Minister does not think a change of Fianna Fáil leadership would be a good idea. The Irish Examiner reports a number of Micheál Martin's party colleagues think he should stand down as party leader at the end of the year. Jim O'Callaghan and Dara Cleary are emerging as the frontrunners to take over. Following the resignation of Keir Starmer today, Minister O'Callaghan says he wouldn't like to see Ireland following the same political pathway as the UK.
8: Next month we'll have the 7th Prime Minister in 10 years. People need to realise that there are very significant issues in the UK that can only be dealt with through diligent political application. And like, we have significant issues in Ireland, but we're dealing with them. And we're dealing with them by ministers assuming responsibilities for their portfolios and government working together. And I think theatrical sideshows aren't a good idea for politics in Ireland.
7: Met Éireann has issued a status yellow high temperature warning for Ireland from tomorrow. The advisory will come into effect from 12 p.m. on Tuesday and remain in place until 9 a.m. on Friday. The forecaster says the country will experience a short, sharp burst of heat with temperatures exceeding 30 degrees on Thursday.
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1: Live.
7: And Molly Mae Haig has revealed her new son Midas wasn't named after the Greek king. The influencer welcomed her second child with boxer Tommy Fury earlier this month. She says the name was actually taken from a robot boxing film called Real Steel, which came out in 2011. Sport is next.
9: Quite the unconventional grill setup you got there, Barry. Still, those marinated pork chops smell nice.
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7: Starting with rugby, Leinster have confirmed that Leo Cullen will leave the province at the end of next season. The news comes just days after their URC triumph over the Bulls at Croke Park. Leinster and the IRFU have begun a search to find his replacement, who will become the new manager at the end of the 2026-27 season. In Gaelic games, the draw has been made for the All-Ireland Senior Championship quarterfinals. Cork will face Mayo, Tyrone will square off against defending champions Kerry, Louth will take on Monaghan while Dublin will face Galway. In soccer, defending World Cup champions Argentina face Austria in Group J from 6 p.m. this evening. France also continue their group stage campaign as they face Iraq from 10 p.m. Meanwhile, Neymar could be in line for a first appearance in this year's World Cup when Brazil take on Scotland. Brazil's head coach has suggested that the former Barcelona and PSG winger will be available for Wednesday's game. At home, the League of Ireland European representatives are all in action this evening. Derry City make the trip to Talla Stadium for an 8 o'clock start against Shamrock Rovers. Meanwhile, it's a much shorter journey for Bohemians, who face their North Dublin rivals Shelburne. Kickoff is at 7:45.
0: Ireland's weather.
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7: Warm and dry today with a mix of cloud and sunny spells. Good spells of sunshine will become more widespread through the afternoon. Highest temperatures of 22 to 27 degrees. 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
13: How are you doing? It's Trina Mara. I know you like this time of day. We kick it off with four in a row from the 80s. The first one today, George Michael's Careless Whisper.

0: Dublin's Classic Hits Radio with you two wrapping up the amazing 80s at midday. I was saying how there are certain songs that just instantly put you in a good mood. And the current one that's doing that for me is the Puerto Rico song, which is actually an AI generated song that's doing the rounds on Instagram. But loads of your messages coming in. I wondered about the songs from the 80s and 90s that are doing that for you, putting a smile on your face.
1: Good morning, Trina. Or nearly afternoon.
0: Afternoon, yeah.
1: James here, yeah. Music is like therapy to me.
0: Yeah.
1: It's quite a lot of songs that put you in good humour, to put me in good humour. One of them is, you could even play it on a miserable rainy day in Ireland, but it puts you in the summer humour, the sunshine humour, is Lambada is the song. And it just, you know, it cheers everyone up, I think, you know. It's a good one. Take care, love the show. I think it was a 1989 hit, I'm not sure.
0: It was indeed, Take yeah. Care. Remember this one? You might recognise it because a certain lady called J-Lo may have mixed it into one of her songs.

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0: A sequel to Romy and Michelle's high school reunion is in the works. All the major stars are set to return. This came out in 1997, starring Lisa Kudrow as Michelle and Mira Sorvino as Romy.
9: Romy, did you lose weight? All I've had to eat for the past 6 days are gummy bears, jelly beans and candy corn.
10: God, I wish I had your discipline.
0: The 2027 release will mark Romy and Michelle's 40th high school reunion.
9: We can go to the reunion and just pretend to be successful.
10: Oh my God.
11: From this point on, we are sophisticated, successful career women.
0: Mira actually claimed that the convicted sex offender Harvey Weinstein attempted to blacklist her from roles when she reported him for sexual harassment. Lisa Kudrow, though, arguably the most famous from the cast. She starred as Phoebe Buffay in Friends from 1995 to 2004. Would you believe she still rakes in about $20 million per year in residuals? Well, no shock here, but Toy Story 5 has smashed the box office records over the weekend. It became the highest opening weekend of 2026, raking in $300 million globally. Pretty much every film reviewer has given it 5 stars, calling it more than just another Hollywood sequel, it's a miracle. One said, "The genius of Pixar lies in making audiences feel rather than telling them what to think." With their finest work, Inside Out, Up and the Toy Story films, they mine deep emotional truths in a way that is almost magically transformative.
12: Snappy! Atlas! They're still here!
13: Ah, Bossy Cowgirl, we have to turn it back on!
12: No! No way! The last thing this world needs is more devices.
13: What? You're just gonna shove them back in the dark forever? Do you have any idea what that's like?
12: Farlene, we gotta make this quick.
14: Yes! Number one, you made number one.
15: Is it really me?
16: Oh my God, yes, you look great.
13: The double A team is back.
15: Mom brought us inside after that tantrum Blaze had and we never saw you again.
13: Oh, so tell me, what did I miss?
16: Oh my gosh, well, we've been down a long time too. Oh, but look, I can show you how first and second grade went.
13: Yeah, please do that, yeah. Look at her. Aww. She's so much older.
16: I know, right?
13: She's adorable.
15: Oh, she got bangs that year.
13: Wait a minute, where is that?
16: That's Disneyland.
15: Come here, that's me in a pocket.
13: Flush, you both went there?
16: Mm-hmm,
15: yep.
16: For real.
15: It's so beautiful.
16: And, that's the last of it.
15: Next, it was just a spinning rainbow wheel. Then, darkness.
16: my entire SD card flash before my eyes.
7: Wow.
0: Oh, the double A team are back. 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

0: Ireland's Classic Hits Radio, and it's the home of the 80s and 90s. I was just asking you there a few minutes ago about the song that just puts a smile on your face from the 80s or the 90s. And we've got loads of messages in on this.
1: Trina, Sabrina from the 80s, the song Summertime Love. I think it was more the video that got me, more so than the song. Brings back memories.
0: Love the show. Thanks. Now. Sabrina, she's the one who did Boys, Boys, Boys.

0: Oh my God, I don't think I've heard that song in all those years. Another one in here as well. Have a listen to this. Oh, sorry, hang on a second. Stop that and play that and press this
1: rings.
0: Button.
1: It's it makes me smile because it's my ring. Hi, Trina, Katie in Limerick. The one song that really always makes me smile, and I every time my phone rings, it's it makes me smile because it's my ringtone. Italia 90, Put 'Em Under Pressure.
0: Oh yeah,
1: my favourite song.
0: Very good. Trina, a song from the early 80s, Katrina and the Waves, Walking on Sunshine, a great song even now. Helen there in Ennis. This came in as well.
2: Good morning. Patrick Ballyferma. A memorable tune for me from the 80s is a great memory. It's Boy in the Bubble by Paul Simon. And what an album, Graceland.
0: Ah, lovely. Another one here.
3: Hi, Trina. Tuli. Hearing you all, Huey Lewis, the Power of Love.
0: Yeah, hang on a second. Now, this is
3: Have
0: the
3: a good
0: one
3: day.
0: From Back to the Future.

0: brilliant song.
1: Hi, trainer. 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How you doing? Good morning.
0: Good afternoon.
1: The smile that puts on my face is Haircut 100, Love Plus One.
0: Yeah.
1: Only because I went to school with a bass guitarist, Les. And he's funny as hell. Anyway, love the show.
0: Very good.
2: There's a fuse. Hi guys, I'm Debbie from Dublin.
0: Hi Debbie.
2: But I was gonna say, Whitney Houston Dancing with Somebody is one of my favorite songs to come out of the '80s. I am only 26, but that doesn't matter. I still love that song.
0: Good for you. Good taste.

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0: 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It is the home of the 80s and 90s. The Stranglers there, Golden Brown. Coming up after one, got a bit of Elton John, the Backstreet Boys, and we'll try give away this jackpot. What did Lucy Kennedy say to Colm Hayes? It's worth almost 30 grand, €29,750.
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8: At 1 o'clock, good afternoon. I'm Ruby McManus. Here's your latest headlines. In the UK, Andy Burnham's confirmed he'll run for Labour leader following Keir Starmer's resignation. Oil prices have dipped again. The Health Minister is urging advocacy groups to engage the inquiry into Children's Health Ireland. Parts of the GPO in Dublin are set to be used as community event spaces while a plan to redevelop the site is being worked on. Tomorrow marks the end of this year's Leaving Certificate exams, and Toy Story 5 has become the biggest box office debut of the year in the US. Sport is next.
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8: Starting with Gaelic Games and defending All-Ireland champions Kerry will face Tyrone in the quarter-finals of this year's Football Championship. Elsewhere, Dublin will take on Galway following their extra-time victory over Donegal. Cork will face Mayo, while Monaghan and Louth will also square off. And fixture details will be confirmed later on with the game set to be played in Croke Park this weekend. And in soccer, Lionel Messi's Argentina can advance to the round of 32 with the win over Austria in Group J this evening. As it stands, they sit top of their pool following a 3-0 win over Algeria in their opening fixture, with tonight's game due to get underway from 6 p.m. Their spot will be confirmed if Jordan fails to beat Austria overnight. After that, France can also secure a place in the knockout stages. They face Iraq from 10 p.m. However, they'll need Norway to take at least 1 point against Senegal.
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8: Warm and dry today, with good spells of sunshine becoming more widespread this afternoon, with highest temperatures of 22 to 27 degrees. Now you're up to date on the station, giving you the chance to win €29,750 by answering, what did Lucy Kennedy say to Colm Hayes? 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

Ireland's Classic Hits Radio. Can I just let you know that Halloween themed items and decor have been spotted in Penny's today, including your Halloween candles. Get in quick. It's only the 22nd of June and they're selling Halloween stuff. Seriously? Here's Elton John on Ireland's Classic Hits Radio.

0: Now, you heard it here first. Run into Penny's. Get your Halloween candles quick. They're on the shelves today on the 22nd of June. This week on the show, we're heading west this summer for the Galway Film Flab between the 7th and the 12th of July. And we have a fabulous prize for you. You'll stay at the Radisson Red, experiencing Galway in style. And you'll get yourself the weekend stay there in a premium room, complete with breakfast each morning and dinner for two in Lena's Rooftop Bar and Restaurant. Also, you'll have two tickets to a gala screening at the Galway Film Flab and access to the post-screening reception, which is just fabulous, and the amount of feature films and shorts that are going to be shown at the Galway Film Flab. There's so many this year, continuing their mission to bring together filmmakers and audiences in this vibrant setting, and all the Q&As and everything that's going on there. It's going to be fabulous. A really good event every year. GalwayFilmFlab.com, and you are identifying the Irish film from this clip.
1: Welcome. Close one. Well, give us a shot. Delicious.
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1: 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That's delish, man.
0: That's Colin Farrell and all the lads in intermission squeezing the brown sauce into their cup of tea in the cafe. Yeah, I'm yet to try it. Maybe I will later on today. I don't know if I've got the guts or not. So intermission, if you got that right, you automatically go into that draw. We'll have another film tomorrow. It's going to be another Irish one as well. So we'll see how you do with that. Sinead O'Connor on the way and some Lady Gaga on Ireland's Classic Hits Radio.
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0: 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What did Lucy Kennedy say to Colm Hayes?
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2: We're off to Raheny in Dublin. Teresa.
3: Oh, hiya, Trina.
2: How are you doing? How's Teresa? You good?
3: Oh, I'm fine. I'm nervous wreck now that you rang.
2: I know, because we're close to 30 grand at this stage.
3: Oh my God, I can't believe you rang.
2: What did Lucy Kennedy say to Colm Hayes?
4: How many times you at...
1: The answer is two.
2: Do it for Raheny. Off you go, Teresa.
3: Have you been present at childbirth? Oh.
2: No. That was very silent for a second there, wasn't it?
3: It was indeed. It was.
2: Keep going, Trees. That's all I can say, okay?
3: Not to worry.
2: Thanks, Emil.
3: Thank you very much.
2: Good
3: Thank
2: luck.
3: Thank you. Bye.
2: Bye-bye, bye-bye.
3: Bye.
2: Let's see, who else do we have? Hi, Melissa.
5: How are you, Trina?
2: You're in Clare?
5: I am.
2: You're having a good Monday so far. You sound in good form.
5: Well, I am, yeah. I'm just here at work. That's all.
2: Okay, what do you do for work?
5: I'm a healthcare assistant. I'm out in the community doing home help.
2: So you're going from Billy to Jack. You're going literally all around the place, are you?
5: That's it. That country roads up and down, over and back. It's just a big circle.
2: I say you never get a second to go to the toilet yourself or to get a cup of tea, do you?
5: Not really, no. To be quite honest. No.
2: You'll have to wait. Look after everyone else. You'll have to wait. Right, Melissa, let's see. Can we get to this money? €29,750.
4: How many times you at...
1: The answer is two.
2: What do you think?
5: It's just so random. It's just been popping into my head. How many times have you stayed at mine?
2: How many times have you stayed at mine? Something I hate doing. I hate having people staying overnight.
5: Same.
2: Being the host. You hate that as well? Oh, I can't stand
5: I just like my own peace. Thanks.
2: Oh, you can't wait for them to go home because you're glad to have the room done and the sheets changed. Oh,
5: exactly,
2: can't bear
5: exactly.
2: It. And they're waiting for their breakfast and everything. No. Okay, let's see. How many times have you stayed at mine? No.
5: Yeah, I was thinking.
2: No. It's some people love hosting, don't they? They absolutely love having people over. Not for me.
5: No, I don't have patience for that. No, Trina, no.
2: Couldn't be bothered. All right, Melissa, take care.
5: Thanks very much.
2: See you
5: Trina.
2: Now.
5: Have a lovely day.
2: You too.
5: Bye,
2: bye, bye. Bye. Another chance to play this with Damon Farley at 20 to 5, worth almost 30 grand. €29,750. What did Lucy Kennedy say to Colm Hayes?
0: All week on Colm and Lucy in the Morning, we're giving you the chance to win a €1,000 voucher for Euronics, Ireland's local independent retailer for all things electrical. 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
2: It looks like Tess Daly and Vernon Kay's divorce is going to be very simple. In fact, the pair have been spotted socialising together on a number of occasions since their split. They're even considering hiring an online lawyer to keep the costs down and also to have a stress-free divorce. Tess thinks it will be a waste of money spending thousands on solicitors. They don't think there's anything to fight over and they'll agree on everything fairly after 22 years of marriage. Now here's another thing, they're still living under the same roof, so they are still friends and they won't be fighting over assets. They also noted there are no other parties involved in their decision to split. Their daughters are now 21 and 16 and they will be their focus. The British Soap Awards have been axed by ITV. It's the latest programme to be cancelled due to budget cuts. Now, although they've said they're just resting it for a year, an insider has said the Soap Awards have had their day and won't be returning. They no longer pull in the advertising or sponsorship money anymore. There are still plenty of other awards shows as well, like the BAFTAs and the National Television Awards that incorporate soap, so they don't need to have their own event anymore. Now, it did air last year in 2025 and was hosted by Jane MacDonald after taking a 1 year break. Jane was drafted in as an emergency host to replace longtime presenter Philip Schofield. And did you know that Niall Horan is the Eagles' number one fan? And this is one of his favourite songs. Here's Niall singing Desperado.

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0: 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Every type of bathroom you can imagine. Damien Farrelly is on the way. He's back in the afternoon. I'd say he's absolutely exhausted from getting up early last week covering for Colm Hayes. But he's back this afternoon, going to be on the air with you in just a moment. And I'll be back with you tomorrow morning from 10 a.m. on Ireland's Classic Hits Radio.
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7: 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August duration, squeal she the mach on skunan under a red blood sky. Mi mehev, Gavila Sahin, Han Christina Aguilera, Missy Elliott, Pink, Maya, August Lil Kim, on Auron, Ona Shachtudzi, Lady Marmalade. Igovila Sahin, Formats and Aaron, Angel, O'Shaggy. August Huishe in the Kate's Buttas Nikertacha, Irfa Kara Shachtin.
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13: At 2 o'clock, good afternoon. I'm Ruby McManus. In the UK, Andy Burnham, the newly elected MP for Makerfield, says he'll run for Labour leader. Westreaching, Britain's former health secretary, says he'll back him. It follows Keir Starmer's resignation as Labour leader and British Prime Minister this morning. In an emotional speech at Downing Street, he said he believed he could no longer lead the party into the next general election, but will stay on until his replacement's been found. It paves the way for the UK to have its 7th Prime Minister in a decade, and its 5th in 4 years. Keir Starmer says nominations will open on the 9th of July.
8: I have spoken to His Majesty the King this morning to inform him of my decision. I will ask the National Executive Committee of the Labour Party to set out a timetable with nominations opening on the 9th of July and completed by the summer recess.
13: Meanwhile, the Transport Minister says he remains focused on his work and believes speculation about the future leadership of Fianna Fáil is premature. An Irish Examiner poll of Fianna Fáil TDs, senators and MEPs found 59% favour a change of leader immediately after Ireland's presidency of the European Union. 30 party representatives responded to the survey, with Jim O'Callaghan, Dara Cleary and Dara O'Brien all mentioned as potential successors. However, Minister Dara O'Brien says his focus remains firmly on his current role.
14: My focus is the job I have to do across transport, the job I have to do across climate, energy and environment, too. Very busy and important portfolios, and obviously as TD for Dublin Fingal East, and our focus as a government is getting on with the job we were elected to do. We're less than 2 years from the last general election, so I think speculation about the next is premature.
13: Campaigners are hoping a proposed tourist tax will help improve Irish cities. Fianna Fáil is bringing a motion to the Seanad this week to advance legislation. It will give local authorities the power to introduce a nightly visitor levy on paid accommodation in their area. Green Party councillor for the South West Inner City, Michael Pidgeon, says money made from the tax can go towards amenities.
15: If you look at cities which have hotel taxes, which I think are too high, like Amsterdam, that's a 12.5% rate. They've studied it there and they found it hasn't had a measurable impact on tourism. So I think kind of a 1 or 2% charge is not going to move the dial in any substantial way. But for the city, it could mean we have measurably cleaner core city centre. It could mean we're investing or building a new park every single year. There's lots we could do with that funds.
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13: And the country is expected to bask in high temperatures over the next few days. Met Éireann has issued a yellow warning for high temperatures coming into effect from 12 p.m. tomorrow and lasting until 9 a.m. on Friday, with temperatures of 32 degrees likely on Thursday. Carl Nolan from Ireland's Weather Channel says inland areas will see the warmest weather.
17: These are nationwide temperatures. The only areas that will see slightly cooler conditions are areas closer to probably immediately along the east and southeast coast, as we have onshore winds here. So somewhere in the region of maybe 25, 26 degrees Celsius here. It's farther inland that we're likely to see the very highest of the temperatures and the overall highest temperatures.
13: Sport is next.
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13: Starting with Gaelic games, and the GAA has confirmed the times, dates and broadcast details for the All-Ireland Senior Football Championship quarter-finals. Defending champions Kerry and Tyrone will throw in at a quarter past six this Saturday evening after the meeting of Cork and Mayo at 4 o'clock. Those two matches at Croke Park will only be available to watch on GAA+. Louth and Monaghan will meet at GAA headquarters this Sunday at 1:45 before the meeting of Dublin and Galway at 4 p.m. and those two matches will be shown on RTE. And in soccer, the League of Ireland's European representatives are all in action this evening. Derry City make the trip to Tallaght Stadium for an 8 p.m. start against top of the league Shamrock Rovers. Meanwhile, it's a much shorter journey for Bows, who face a North Dublin rival Shelburne. The Reds drop points in Friday's draw in Drogheda. However, manager Joey O'Brien remains in confident mood, and that kicks off at 7:45.
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13: Warm and dry today, with good spells of sunshine becoming more widespread this afternoon, with highest temperatures of 22 to 27 degrees. 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

Ireland's Classic Hits Radio, home of the 80s and 90s. How are you? Take that with Kim Carnes actually getting us underway for today. Thank you so much to Gareth for the last week or so, because I was covering breakfast, of course, for a little bit. It's really great to be back here with you and have a fabulous Burren family break to give away and to tell you about, with details to come on that. And just shy of 30 grand in our kitty, that's up for grabs as we enter a new week with What Did Lucy Kennedy Say to Colm Hayes? Home of the 80s and 90s. Good afternoon. Ireland's Classic Hits Radio.

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0: 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Indeed, the usual ways to keep in touch across the afternoon this Monday, 087-188-0008 for your texts and WhatsApps and voice notes, which we love here every day. It's damien.farrelly at classichits.ie and at Classic Hits Radio all over Instagram and so on. The numbers you'll need to get in touch. Maybe you've no plans to get away this year with the gang, or perhaps you just love holidaying at home here in Ireland. And I have got a fabulous Byrne family break to give away all this week in the show. It's an incredible prize. So I wish you the best of luck with this, because if you do win come the end of the week, you'll enjoy a 2 nights bed and breakfast plus one dinner for 2 adults and 2 children at the Wild Atlantic Lodge, which is a private hawk walk at the Islwee Byrne Experience. 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And you can check out more details now at islweeburnexperience.ie. So what we're doing is taking you deep into the caves now all week for a geography, true or false. Okay, so we'll give you a couple of questions a day and we'll take 2 daily qualifiers into that draw for Friday a little bit later on. But here's your chance to be in the draw, and I wish you well. The number again, 087-188-0008. It's a lovely prize for you and the gang. You'll really enjoy this one now. So here's your question, right? The spectacular Islwee Cave was completely unknown to the modern world until 1940. When a local farmer named Jack McGann discovered it by accident after following his dog inside. Is that true or is it false? Have a go, your answer, your name and location, and we'll tell you more details on that, whether you're right or wrong, a little bit later on in the afternoon. As I say, 2 daily qualifiers and a second question to get involved coming up later as well. Best of luck. 087-188-0008 was Pink and another 80s and 90s double play on the way.
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Ireland's Classic Hits Radio is the home of the 80s and 90s. And we're proving it right now as we kick off an 80s 90s double play.

0: home of the 80s and 90s. This is Ireland's Classic Hit Radio with Brian Adams, of course, and everything I do for you. In the news today, well, a status yellow high temperature warning has been issued for the country, with Met Éireann forecasting temperatures, get this, in excess of 27. Yeah. In the coming days. So beautiful, I suppose, absolute summer weather to look forward to over the next little while. There'll be a great run on the coleslaw for sure. But Ruby has an update from the newsroom in about 20 minutes time. And I've got more from the 80s and 90s next.
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3: Oh,
2: he has revealed that he doesn't want to move in with another woman.
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2: He was talking to Louis Theroux. He says, just me and my dog.
3: He's a very intelligent man.
2: He's so different to his brother Wayne, party boy.
3: Oh,
2: well,
3: my God.
2: Party boy's given him a boost, but he was a party boy Wayne. Gary, I think you're dead right.
3: I think he's dead right.
2: Get a bit of peace, eh?
3: Yeah, just you and the dog.
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0: It's Classic Hits Radio with Richard Marks and Right Here Waiting. More from the 80s and 90s here after three, and two chances to win just shy of 30 grand.
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11: At 3 o'clock, good afternoon. I'm Ruby McManus. Jeffrey Donaldson has been found guilty of all 18 counts of sexual abuse against two victims. The former DUP leader had pleaded not guilty to one count of rape, 4 counts of gross indecency and 13 counts of indecent assault between 1985 and 2008. His wife, Eleanor Donaldson, faced a trial of the facts and is found to have committed 5 counts of aiding and abetting her husband. Jamie O'Hara reports from Newry Crown Court.
12: Jeffrey Donaldson gave no reaction as the foreman confirmed each of the guilty verdicts in Court 1 of the courthouse in Newry just after 2:15. The jury returned their verdict after 10 hours of deliberations at the start of the fifth week of the trial. Eleanor Donaldson was deemed unfit to take part in the trial, faced a trial of the facts and cannot be criminally convicted. Judge Paul Ramsay set a sentencing date for the end of September and remanded Jeffrey Donaldson in custody. He ordered he be placed on the sex offenders register and asked the prison service staff to take Mr. Donaldson down.
11: In the UK, Andy Burnham, the newly elected MP for Makerfield, says he'll run for Labour leader. Wes Streeting, Britain's former health secretary, says he'll back him. It follows Keir Starmer's resignation as Labour leader and British Prime Minister this morning. In an emotional speech at Downing Street, he said he believed he could no longer lead the party into the next general election, but will stay on until his replacement's been found. It paves the way for the UK to have its 7th Prime Minister in a decade and its 5th in 4 years. Meanwhile, the Transport Minister says he remains focused on his work and believes speculation about the future leadership of Fianna Fáil is premature. An Irish Examiner poll of Fianna Fáil TDs, senators and MEPs found 59% favour change of leader immediately after Ireland's presidency of the European Union. 30 party representatives responded to the survey, with Jim O'Callaghan, Dara Cleary and Dara O'Brien all mentioned as potential successors. However, Minister Dara O'Brien says his focus remains firmly on his current role.
2: My focus is the job I have to do across transport, the job I have to do across climate, energy and environment, too. Very busy and important portfolios, and obviously as TD for Dublin Fingal East, and our focus as a government is getting on with the job we were elected to do. We're less than 2 years from the last general election, so I think speculation about the next is premature.
11: The Minister for Health says she wants all groups affected by the issues at Children's Health Ireland to engage with the independent facilitator appointed to examine the controversy. The facilitator has already made contact with a number of patient advocacy groups, as well as CHI, the HSE and the Department of Health. However, two groups representing more than 900 affected families say the process is fundamentally flawed and have declined to take part.
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3: Live.
11: And the top 10 daily mood boosters have been revealed. Getting a great night's sleep is the number one little win in life, followed by having more money in your account than you thought. Receiving unexpected cash, socialising with friends and getting into fresh sheets also make the list. Other mood boosters people surveyed mention include a smile from a stranger, a walk in the sunshine and a full roast dinner. Sport is next.
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11: Starting with Gaelic games, and the GAA has confirmed the details for the All-Ireland Senior Football Championship quarterfinals this weekend. Cork and Mayo will throw in at 4pm this Saturday at Croke Park, followed by defending champions Kerry and Tyrone at 6:15. Those two matches will only be available to watch on GAA+. Louth and Monaghan will meet at Croke Park this Sunday at 2:15 before the Dublin and Galway match at 4pm, and those two matches will be shown on RTE. And in soccer, Lionel Messi's Argentina can advance to the round of 32 with a win over Austria in Group J this evening. As it stands, they sit top of their pool following a 3-0 win over Algeria in their opening fixture, with tonight's game due to get underway from 6pm. Their spot will be confirmed if Jordan failed to beat Austria overnight. After that, France can also secure a place in the knockout stages. They face Iraq from 10pm. However, they'll need Norway to take at least 1 point against Senegal.
0: Ireland's weather.
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11: Warm and dry today, with good spells of sunshine becoming more widespread this afternoon, with highest temperatures of 22 to 27 degrees. Now you're up to date on the station, giving you the chance to win €29,750 by answering, what did Lucy Kennedy say to Colm Hayes? 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

Tiesto, Sophie, Ella Spector there, of course, and Murder on the Dance Floor of Ireland's Classic Hits Radio. Home in the 80s and 90s with Damien Farrelly in the afternoon. And it's a 3:15 now, and we have a fab Burren family break to give away this week on the show. One lucky winner on Friday. We'll announce the winner then. We'll enjoy two nights bed and breakfast plus one dinner. All right. And the prize is for two adults and two children. Great stuff. At the Wild Atlantic Lodge, there's a private hawk walk, which sounds amazing, at the Isle Wee Burn experience there. I'm going to be doing the show live there this Wednesday, by the way, from 2. And a hamper organised for you if you are our winner, filled with locally sourced artisan treats. 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Check it out. So we're having great fun this week, taking you deep into the caves and the geography, true or false. Two questions every day. First of them is this one, and we asked it earlier on. The spectacular Isle Wee Cave was completely unknown to the modern world until 1940, when a local farmer, his name was Jack McGann, discovered it by pure accident after following his dog inside. We asked, was that true or was it false? The answer is true. So, Jack McGann followed his dog right into the opening there, and he actually kept the massive secret to himself, would you believe, for over 30 years. Yeah, before finally telling cave explorers about it in 1973. So our first qualifier into Friday's draw is Suzanne Morris. How you doing, Suzanne? From Athenry in County Galway. Best of luck to you, Suzanne, and thanks so much for taking time out and getting us in your answer. So it is true indeed, and we'll have another question for you to get involved and hopefully in that draw too, like Suzanne, a little bit after 5 o'clock today on the show. Blondie's after the Coronas now. This is Heroes or Ghosts, Ireland's Classic Hits Radio.

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0: Ireland's classic is radio, home of the 80s and 90s, and Blondie was One Way or Another. So a huge week for gigs with Lewis Capaldi, Katy Perry and Calvin Harris among the acts performing in the next 7 days or so. Lewis is going to be at Marley Park in Dublin tomorrow, and Wednesday CMAT as a special guest, so bang for your buck there if you're going along to that. Katy Perry is going to take to the stage at Malahide Castle Wednesday. I'm sure the weather's to be fabulous, and this is great. It's kind of extra special. Calvin Harris performing both Marley Park and Malahide Castle next Saturday and Sunday. It's hard to keep up with it all, isn't it? Honestly, there's lots of great gigs all over the country. All the concerts this week include Teddy Swims. You'll hear him there in the background at Malahide Castle tomorrow. Love Teddy Swims. And of course, Robin is at the Three Arena. Enjoy if you go into that on Friday. And what a weekend it was. A lot of football action and everything. It was just one of those great summer weekends, I think. But maybe you knew, or somebody belonging to you, or yourself indeed, went along to see Metallica. Lots of social media footage about Zach Bryan in Cork. I hope you had a ball if you went along to that. I know Brona from our newsroom had a great time and has it all up on Instagram there. And Olivia Dean, my wife and daughter, went to that last night and said it was absolutely fantastic. 40,000 people having just a great time. So some wonderful gigs, and I hope you're taking it all in and enjoying it indeed. Now, let me have a look at traffic and travel this Monday. The M50 northbound in Dublin is busy between junction 10 Ballymount and number 9 Red Cow. Reports of a breakdown there, so just a heads up on that now, and a breakdown on the M1 if you're going home that way, and the flyover, it's at junction 2, which is Dublin Airport there. And Cork Wilton Road southbound pretty backed up just after Victoria Cross there. We see Corbley Road northbound in Limerick congested from the roundabout up to the Mill Road junction there, and Dock Road southbound in Galway has got that delay from the harbour to Claddagh Quay, and solid, I'm afraid, once again on the old Dublin Road outbound from the Coast Road junction onwards there. We'll keep an eye on that for you, and we'll play Mumford and Sons in just a moment, and another 80s and 90s double play tune.
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And we're proving it right now as we kick off an 80s-90s double play.

0: just a wonderful memory that from Chrissy Hynde and the Pretenders on Stand By You from Ireland's Classic Hits Radio. 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
9: At 4 o'clock, good afternoon. I'm Ruby McManus. Jeffrey Donaldson has been found guilty of all 18 counts of sexual abuse against two victims. The former DUP leader had pleaded not guilty to one count of rape, four counts of gross indecency, and 13 counts of indecent assault between 1985 and 2008. His wife, Eleanor Donaldson, faced the trial of the facts and is found to have committed five counts of aiding and abetting her husband. Jamie O'Hara reports.
10: Jeffrey Donaldson gave no reaction as the foreman confirmed each of the guilty verdicts in Court 1 of the courthouse in Newry just after 2:15. The jury returned their verdict after 10 hours of deliberations at the start of the fifth week of the trial. Eleanor Donaldson was deemed unfit to take part in the trial, faced a trial of the facts and cannot be criminally convicted. Judge Paul Ramsey set a sentencing date for the end of September and remanded Jeffrey Donaldson in custody. He ordered he be placed on the sex offenders register and asked the prison service staff to take Mr. Donaldson down.
9: Britain is to appoint its fifth Prime Minister in 4 years. Keir Starmer announced his resignation as Labour leader and British Prime Minister this morning, saying he could no longer lead the party into the next general election. Andy Burnham, the new MP to Makerfield, has confirmed he'll run to succeed Mr. Starmer. He could take over within 2 weeks after Britain's former Health Secretary Wes Streeting announced he wouldn't stand. Keir Starmer says when he leaves office, he'll have more time for his family.
11: When I leave the biggest job in the country, I shall spend more time on the most important job, being the best husband I can to my fantastic wife, Vic, who has been a rock by my side through good times and bad, and being the best dad I can to my beautiful children.
9: Temperatures are set to climb over the coming days, with some areas experiencing highs of 32 degrees on Thursday. Met Éireann have issued a yellow temperature for the country, coming into effect tomorrow from noon and remaining in place until 9 o'clock on Friday morning. The National Directorate of Fire and Emergency Management is advising the public to take appropriate precautions in relation to heat, water safety, thunderstorms and the possibility of localised flooding. Colin Nolan from Ireland's Weather Channel says temperatures will stabilise on Friday, but warm weather could return next week.
12: Over the course of the weekend, low pressure situated to our northwest introduces much fresher air. By much fresher air, we mean temperatures in the high teens, still touching the low 20s in one or two locations. One or two showers about, but still a good deal of dry weather about. And even thereafter, there is the potential that we see the return of high pressure once again, bringing for more settled weather as we head into next week.
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4: Live.
9: And Katie Price has confessed to making mistakes and talks about feeling misunderstood in a trailer for an upcoming documentary. The former glamour model is the subject of a new Sky four-part series, Nothing to Hide. In the one-minute excerpt, her mum explains her daughter was quite shy as a little girl. Sport is next.
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9: Starting with soccer, Argentina can advance to the round of 32 with a win over Austria this evening. As it stands, they sit top of their pool following a 3-0 win over Algeria in their opening fixture, with tonight's game due to get underway from 6 p.m. Their spot will be confirmed if Jordan failed to beat Austria overnight. After that, France can also secure a place in the knockout stages. They face Iraq from 10 p.m. However, they'll need Norway to take at least 1 point against Senegal. And in Gaelic games, the GAA has confirmed the details for the All-Ireland Senior Football Championship quarterfinals this weekend. Cork and Mayo will throw in at 4 p.m. this Saturday at Croke Park, followed by defending champions Kerry and Tyrone at 6:15. Those two matches will only be available to watch on GAA+. Louth and Monaghan then will meet at Croke Park this Sunday at 2:45 before the Dublin and Galway match at 4 p.m. But those two matches will be shown on RTE.
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9: In Galway Dock Road, southbound has a delay from the harbour to Claddagh. In Limerick then, the N18 westbound is slow from Junction 3 Limerick West and the toll. In Cork and Kinsale Road, northbound is slow from the airport to Grange Road Junction. And in Dublin, the M50 northbound is busy. That's in Junction 11 Talla and Junction 9 Red Cow.
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9: Warm and dry today, with good spells of sunshine becoming more widespread this afternoon, with highest temperatures of 22 to 27 degrees. 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
2: Tell me why.

Yeah, from simpler times. 1984, I see that year was a hit for that there. Sure, it was all Dallas, wasn't it? A Knight Rider at the time. And if you had a fiver, you were loaded. Ireland's Classic Hits Radio with Bronski Beat, of course, there. The memories, that's called White. All right, let's have a look at some music news this afternoon. And great news indeed for fans of Adele. She reportedly is preparing for a huge comeback. So we said we'd keep you posted about this. The Hello singer took a break, you might remember, about 2 years ago now at this stage from music. But according to The Sun Online today, she's busy, been a busy gal writing new music. So it's believed that she's flown from LA to record some new tracks, some new songs in London, because she wants her new music to honour where she comes from. That's pure Adele, isn't it? But there's more music and showbiz stuff like that across there now for you. Classichits.ie.

0: All right, Britney Spears, there she is, of course, baby. One more time from Ireland's classic hits radio, home of the 80s and 90s. Damien, a shout out to Joey and the gang listening by the pool in Kusadasi in Turkey. It's about 34 degrees. They hate it, burst you, he says. You see, Joey's from Cavan. Good man, Joey. Fair play to you, listen to us on the app and brought us on holidays. God bless. I wasn't in Kusadasi since. Where do I think about this now? Hang on. Well, it was pre-kids and was it pre-marriage? It was. Kusadasi, I'd say, circa late 90s. Yeah, I enjoy. There was a place called Jimmy's Bar. I don't know. It was a bar street. That's many moons ago now. And the crack was had. Thank you very much indeed, Joey, for getting in touch there. Beyond in Turkey and enjoying all the great songs now this afternoon from the 80s and 90s. But Joey, you don't mind us. We're bursting our way through traffic and travel now. I can tell you, around the country this Monday evening, Model Farm Road in Cork. Westbound is busy from the IDA Business Park to the Model Business Park there. The Kinsale Road northbound is quite slow from the airport roundabout onwards. Wilton Road northbound backed up just after the roundabout there once again this evening in Cork. Now, reports of a breakdown in Galway, I'm afraid. Watch out and be careful. The M6 eastbound is in the left lane just before Junction 18, which is Limerick. So just a heads up on that now as you head home this evening. And finally, at the moment in Dublin, a delay on the M50 southbound from Junction 6, Blanchardstown, up to a breakdown. That's in the right lane just before Junction 7. Lucas caused a bit of hassle there, but I presume services are on that and they'll get it sorted pretty soon. Northbound M50 busy from Talla, which is Junction 11, between there and a breakdown just after Junction 9. Red Cow. We'll keep you up to date and posted on that as the evening tips on. More from the 80s and 90s, and at about 10 minutes we're playing our game for a massive jackpot worth just shy of 30 grand.
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2: Okay, Liz Lawler is on the line now in Clondalkin in Dublin. How are you?
3: I'm good. Happy. I'd be happier if I got the money though. I need a new car.
2: That's what you do. You buy a new car, Liz, would you?
3: That's it, yeah.
2: Very good. Very good. Are you looking forward to this hot weather over the next couple of days now or not?
3: Oh, can't wait.
2: Yeah, lovely. I love the bit of sun. Isn't it great?
3: Oh, nothing like it.
2: Bring it on.
3: Today.
2: That's it. Well, Liz, I wish you well with this. We're going to play the clip. Here it is once again for you now.
3: Okay.
4: How many times you at...
1: The answer is two.
2: Do I hear plates rattling in the background? Are you having the dinner?
3: Oh, definitely, yeah.
2: And nice today, Liz.
3: Oh, steak and onions, carrots, broccoli.
2: Oh, lovely.
3: Pepper sauce.
2: My God. You're doing the whole shooting match.
3: Yeah.
2: That's a great Monday dinner. Liz, good luck. What do you think Lucy said to Colm?
3: Okay. How many times have you had a buffet?
2: A buffet. Okay, let's find out. Oh, it's not, Liz. Not that one.
3: Not okay, that one. I'll try again.
2: Do, absolutely. Nice talking to you. That's Liz Lawler, who is in Clondalkin in Dublin, but not right, I'm afraid. Let's go to Limerick now. Hello, Niamh. How are you?
5: Not too bad, Damien. How are you?
2: Good. What's the crack? What are you up to? What's going on with you now?
5: Just going in the door from work.
2: Another day done.
5: I'm getting another day done, yeah.
2: Getting ready for what?
5: Getting ready to sit out in the sun for a while.
2: Yeah, it's a lovely evening, isn't it? Isn't it great?
5: Yeah, it is indeed.
2: All right, Niamh, you probably have this money half spent in your head now. Were you to win it?
5: It's well gone.
2: Just shy of €30,000. What do you think Lucy said to Colm?
5: I think he said, how many times have you looked at that?
4: How many times you at...
1: The answer is two.
2: No, Niamh.
5: Okay. Try again.
2: Another day, maybe. Thanks a million for listening. That's Niamh Mann in Limerick there. And if you'd like to have a go, well, we play again just after six tomorrow morning with Colm and Lucy. The gang are back together here on Ireland's Classic Hits Radio.
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10: At 5 o'clock, good evening. I'm Ruby McManus. Former DUP leader Geoffrey Donaldson has been found guilty of historical sex offences against two women when they were children. A jury at Newry Crown Court convicted him of 18 crimes, including one count of rape between 1985 and 2008. The 63-year-old had repeatedly denied the allegations. His wife, Eleanor Donaldson, faced a trial of the facts and was found to have committed 5 counts of aiding and abetting her husband. Jamie O'Hara reports from Newry Crown Court.
11: Geoffrey Donaldson, guilty of 18 counts of historical sexual abuse against complainant A and B, guilty of 1 count of rape, guilty of 4 counts of gross indecency, guilty of 13 counts of indecent assault. Geoffrey Donaldson stood in the dock while the foreman of the jury responded guilty when each of the charges was read out here in Newry just after 2:15 p.m. He gave no reaction when the verdicts were read out.
10: Elsewhere, the jury in the trial of Riad Bhuiseachar has been shown a recording of the first Garda interview carried out following his arrest. The 52-year-old accused of no fixed abode has pleaded not guilty to 8 charges relating to an alleged stabbing incident at Dublin's Parnell Square on the 23rd of November 2023. Emily Keegan has more.
12: Following his arrest on the 20th of December 2023, Riyad Bouchaker was taken to Mountjoy Garda Station for questioning. The recording shown to the jury today lasted just under an hour and began with Gardaí informing Mr. Bouchaker he was not obliged to say anything. Speaking through an interpreter, the accused said, "Whatever is going to happen is in the hands of God." Mr. Bouchaker was asked what he remembers from the day of the alleged incident, and he said, "I know I did something," before adding, "They refused my disability allowance." He went on to say, "When I got the envelope, I stayed alone. I found myself with a knife. I told myself, what did I do? What did I do?" When asked what he did do, the accused replied, "I did not want to kill." The jury heard a second interview was carried out that day, and it's expected that recording will be played in court tomorrow.
10: Healthcare workers have been assaulted more than 2,300 times already this year. The latest HSE figures show 2,373 attacks have been recorded, including 23 sexual assaults. More than 100 incidents resulted in significant injuries requiring medical treatment, though none have been classified as major injuries involving long-term disability. HSE CEO Anne O'Connor says a lot of the abuse is fuelled by drugs and alcohol.
13: We have other people who come in who could potentially be under the influence of something. That is an issue for us. And then we have people who come in who simply do not want to sit anywhere whilst waiting to be seen, and who can create significant difficulties in our services, in our EDs. You know, so we know the number of assaults have gone up. It's certainly something that has become worse.
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2: Live.
10: And the redevelopment of the GPO is about honouring the heritage of Dublin, according to a local councillor. Cabinet will be briefed tomorrow about plans to use part of the historic building as space for community events, such as concerts, theatre and food markets. It will be on an interim basis, and a public consultation is set to take place on the future of the site. Green Party councillor for the North Inner City, Janet Horner, says the plans need to represent the full diversity of Dublin.
14: What is obvious when we look at the complex as a whole is how much unused space is there at the moment that could do be an amazing resource for community, for culture. It is about honouring who we are as a city. It's about honouring the heritage, honouring the history, but doing it in a way that is a resource to a contemporary city and supports the full diversity of life that we see in Dublin as well.
10: Sport is next.
15: Hey, I hope the trip has gone well. 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Again. 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
10: Starting with Gaelic games, the GAA has confirmed the details for the All-Ireland Senior Football Championship quarterfinals this weekend. Cork and Mayo will throw in at 4pm this Saturday at Croke Park, followed by defending champions Kerry and Tyrone at 6:15. Those two matches will only be available to watch on GAA+. While Louth and Monaghan will meet at Croke Park this Sunday at 2:15 before the Dublin and Galway match at 4pm, and those two matches will be shown on RTE. While the reigning senior ladies football champions Dublin will face Cork in the quarterfinals of the All Ireland Football Championship, Kerry will face Meath, Armagh will take on Kildare, and Galway will be up against Mayo. And in soccer, Argentina can advance to the round of 32 with a win over Austria. Lionel Messi can become the all-time top scorer at a World Cup should he get a goal this evening. That match kicks off at 6pm, and after that, France can also secure a place in the knockout stages. They face Iraq at 10pm.
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10: In Dublin, the M50 northbound is busy at St Junction 11 Tala and Junction 9 Rycow with a crash in the left lane before Junction 10 Ballymount. In Cork, there's heavy traffic on the M22 westbound heading for Macroom with reports of an incident at the Cool Car roundabout. In Limerick, the N20 northbound is busy between Junction 2 Dordoyle and the M7 interchange. And finally, in Galway, the Quincentennial Bridge westbound onto Shamus Crook Road is slow from the Castle Ruin to the Circular Road junction.
1: Ireland's weather.
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10: Remaining dry for most this evening and tonight, and temperatures will not fall below 12 to 17 degrees. Now you're up to date on the station giving you the chance to win €29,750 by answering. What did Lucy Kennedy say to Colm Hayes on Ireland's Classics Radio?
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again, Tony Braxton. And Unbreak My Heart from the home of the 80s and 90s, Ireland's classic hits radio, and a great prize this week on the show for you. 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Having great fun with this all week now. To get you into Friday's draw, we're taking you deep into the caves, a geography true or false, and we're going to have two daily qualifiers every day for the big draw on Friday. I'm actually going to be doing my show live there this coming Wednesday, so we'd be delighted to see you there if you're local to us. The weather's to be brilliant, and there'll be lots of people out and about, I'm sure. So here is our second question for today to get you into Friday's draw to win that amazing prize, and here it is. So the underground tunnels of Isle We Cave are so massive and extensive that they stretch all the way under the sea to the Aran Islands. Now think about this. Is it true or is it false? The underground tunnels of the Isle We Cave are so massive and extensive that they stretch all the way under the sea to the Aran Islands. Is that true or is that false? We had a true one earlier on, so just to let you know that. But if you'd like to give it a go, I could be reading out your name soon to say that you're another of our qualifiers for today. Best of luck, 087-188-0008. That's 087-188-0008. Home of the 80s and 90s.

0: Yeah, Lone Star and Amazed from Ireland's Classic Hits Radio. And this week we have that fabulous Burren family break to give away. A lucky winner on Friday. Two nights bed and breakfast plus one dinner for two adults and two children at the Wild Atlantic Lodge there. A private hawk walk. Looks amazing. I might get to do that on Wednesday when I'm doing my show there. Looking forward to that at the Isle Wee Burren Experience. And a hamper. 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Celebrating 50 years of Foilshire, Isle Wee Burren Experience offering guided tours of the spectacular Isle Wee Caves, the Birds of Prey Centre, cheese tastings, lovely, and a memorable day out for all the family. So if you're interested, why wouldn't you? It's a great place to go, and the weather improving, you'll have an absolute ball there with the family, isleweeburnexperience.ie. And I asked you a question there a couple of moments ago to do with the subterranean highway. The underground tunnels of the Isle Wee Cave are so massive and extensive that they stretch all the way under the sea to the Aran Islands. Is that true or false? It's false. It's false. I was trying to give you a hint now to say that the first one we gave earlier on today was true. So it's false. While it feels like an endless underworld, the Show Cave Tour safely cuts about a third of a mile directly into the heart of the Isle Wee Mountains. So lots of you in touch. So we have two daily qualifiers for today and in Friday's draw for that brilliant prize. Suzanne Morris is in Athenry in County Galway. Congrats, Suzanne. And hopefully you'll come up trumps now on Friday. Indeed, the same to Gemma Fitzsimons in Bournebrina in County Dublin. Well done, Gemma. Thank you so much for listening, and you're in Friday's draw. Best of luck to you as well. And two more chances to be in that draw tomorrow afternoon on the show here from 2. More from the 80s and 90s all ready to go now this beautiful Monday evening across the country. First, let's have a look at news, sport and traffic in just a moment now.
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0: 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Ruby McManus now has the latest news, sport and traffic.
13: Good evening, Damien. The jury in the trial of Riad Bhushikar has been shown a recording of the first Garda interview carried out following his arrest. Former DUP leader Geoffrey Donaldson has been found guilty of historical sex offences against two women when they were children. The majority of Ireland's homeless are Irish citizens, according to a new study by Focus Ireland. And the redevelopment of the GPO is about honouring the heritage of Dublin, according to a local councillor. In sport, Man United have secured the majority of the land needed to build their new 100,000-seater stadium, which will become the biggest sporting arena in the UK. It's understood to be 350 metres away from Old Trafford. United call it a major milestone, and they're expecting no issues in acquiring the remaining land required. And weather dry and mostly sunny for the rest of today, and temperatures will not fall below 12 to 17 degrees tonight.
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13: In Dublin, Malahide Road northbound is congested from Griffith Avenue to a collision before Clontarf Golf Club. In Cork, there is heavy traffic on the N22 westbound heading from Macroom with reports of an incident at the Cool Car roundabout. In Limerick, the N20 northbound is busy between Junction 2 Dordoyle and the M7 interchange. And in Galway, the Quincentennial Bridge westbound on James Crook Road is slow from the Castle Road to the Circular Road Junction. And now you're up to date on Ireland's Classics Radio.
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0: and 90s, Ireland's classic hits radio, and a little gem to wrap it up for today. The Verve, but drugs don't work. A great evening ahead here on Ireland's classic hits radio. It's the Kim Wilde 80s show after 6. Rude Scott from 7. Niall Boylan here tonight from 9 with Nighttime Talk. Whatever you're doing, enjoy your Monday evening now. Thanks for listening. And I'll see you all going well back here tomorrow at 2.
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12: At 6 o'clock, good evening. I'm Ruby McManus. Andy Burnham could become the UK's 7th Prime Minister in a decade by mid-July. Wes Streeting, seen as his main potential challenger as Labour leader, is now backing him. He's been sworn in as MP for Makerfield just hours after Keir Starmer announced he was resigning.
13: I will also give my successor my full and unequivocal support, knowing that they will inherit a Britain that is far stronger and fairer than the one I inherited 2 years ago.
12: Meanwhile, former DUP leader Geoffrey Donaldson has been found guilty of historical sex offences against two women when they were children. A jury at Newry Crown Court convicted him of 18 crimes, including one count of rape, between 1985 and 2008. The 63-year-old had repeatedly denied the allegations. His wife, Eleanor Donaldson, faced a trial of the facts and was found to have committed 5 counts of aiding and abetting her husband. Jamie O'Hara reports from Newry Crown Court.
14: Geoffrey Donaldson, guilty of 18 counts of historical sexual abuse against complainant A and B, guilty of 1 count of rape, guilty of 4 counts of gross indecency, guilty of 13 counts of indecent assault. Geoffrey Donaldson stood in the dock while the foreman of the jury responded guilty when each of the charges was read out here in Newry. Just after 2:15 p.m, he gave no reaction when the verdicts were read out.
12: A tourist tax won't make a difference, that's according to a Dublin councillor. A suggested levy will give local authorities the power to introduce a nightly visitor levy on paid accommodation in their area is facing opposition from the Irish Hotels Federation. A motion has been brought by Fianna Fáil to the Seanad this week to advance legislation for the tax. Green Party councillor for the South West Inner City, Michael Pidgeon, says the price increases will be small.
2: I understand why the Hotels Federation would lobby against a tax facing the hotel sector in terms of what visitors are paying. Now, Paul used to be manager of Buzzwells. I looked at the room rate for tonight. It would be a last minute booking, so it's higher than usual. Be €302. If we had a 1% charge, that bill would be €305. I don't think there is anyone in the world who was thinking, no, I'm not going to go to Dublin. 302 is fine. 305, I'm out. I don't think it makes that substantial a difference.
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11: Live.
12: And people can expect uncomfortable sleeping conditions this week as forecasters issue a status yellow high temperature alert from tomorrow. There won't be a heat wave as cool weather is expected to return on Friday. But Donal Egan, meteorologist with Met Éireann, says people need to plan accordingly for the hot spell.
6: Obviously the good weather, people are heading to the beach. So if obviously water safety issues, the high UV index, so obviously wear your sun cream. And then, as you say, like, it could be uncomfortable sleeping conditions at night, like very humid and temperatures remaining above 15 degrees, like possibly closer to 20 degrees in places at the night.
12: Sport is next.
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12: Starting with soccer, Argentina can advance to the round of 32 with a win over Austria. Lionel Messi can become the all-time top scorer at a World Cup should he get a goal this evening. And that game has just kicked off in the last few moments. In Gaelic games, the GAA has confirmed the details for the All-Ireland Senior Football Championship quarter-finals this weekend. Cork and Mayo will throw in at 4 p.m. this Saturday at Croke Park, followed by defending champions Kerry and Tyrone at 6:15. And then Louth and Monaghan will meet at Croke Park this Sunday at 2:15 before Dublin and Galway meet at 4 p.m. And in rugby, Leo Cullen will depart his role as Leinster rugby head coach in June of 2027. The province have confirmed the news and have already begun the search for a successor in collaboration with the IRFU.
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12: In Galway, the Quincentennial Bridge westbound onto Seamus Crook Road is slow from the Castle Ruin to the Circular Road Junction. In Limerick, the N20 northbound is busy between Junction 2 Dordoyle and the M7 interchange. In Cork, there's heavy traffic on the N22 westbound heading from Macroom with reports of an incident at the Coolcore roundabout. And in Dublin, the M50 northbound is busy between Junction 11 Tala and Junction 9 Red Cow with a crash in the left lane just before Junction 10 Ballymount.
1: Ireland's weather.
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12: Remaining dry for most this evening and tonight, and temperatures will not fall below 12 to 17 degrees. 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
17: Just after 6 o'clock. Thank you, Damien, and welcome to you all to the Kim Wilde 80s Show. And we've lined up another show packed full of the biggest 80s hits for you. Coming up, there's Culture Club, Europe, and Everything But The Girl, all lined up to play for you. 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

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I do have to admit, though, it's Tracy's version I love the best. Next on the Kim Wilde 80s Show, Bobby McFerrin.

It's Kim Wilde here on Ireland's Classic Hits Radio, where I'm having a great time playing these 80s tunes for you today. As you know, we play Nana from time to time on this programme, of course. So the question is, should I play the English or the German version of this song? What do you reckon? Let's go for the English this time. You were-

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11: 6:32, here's your latest headlines. SDLP leader Claire Hanna said the conviction of Jeffrey Donaldson should send a clear message that no one is above the law. A court has heard Ria Bushagar has told Gardaí he did not want to kill during his first interview following his arrest. Leaving students have just over 1 week left to make changes to the CEO application. And the redevelopment of the GPO is about honouring the heritage of Dublin, according to a local councillor. In sport, Man United have secured the majority of the land needed to build their new 100,000-seater stadium, which will become the biggest sporting arena in the UK. It's understood to be 350 metres away from Old Trafford. United call it a major milestone, and they're expecting no issues in acquiring the remaining land required. And weather dry and mostly sunny for the rest of today, with temperatures not falling below 12 to 17 degrees tonight.
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11: In Galway, there's a delay on Newcastle Road northbound at between University Road Junction and Circular Road Junction. In Limerick, Shelburne Road northbound is busy from Shelburne Park to Hassas Cross. In Cork, Commons Road inbound has a delay approaching Blackpool Shopping Centre. And in Dublin, the M50 southbound is slow, approaching a crash between in the left lane, Junction 5 Finglas and Junction 6 Blanchardstown. And now you're up to date on Ireland's Classics Radio.
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on Ireland's Classic Hits Radio. John Lennon's music featured heavily in our house when I was growing up. My dad was a huge fan and we had all the solo albums by all the Beatles and all the Beatles music playing all the time. Amazing. This next lady always puts a smile on my face. It's Dolly Parton and the theme song to her movie with the same name, 9 to 5.

0: 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And we've got some classic 80s talk on the way soon on the Kim Wilde 80s Show.
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Hey, this is Kim Wilde on Ireland's Classic Hits Radio. And that's one of my favourite Elton John songs there. What a great hit from the 80s that was. Next, it's the UK band Talk Talk, who had a couple of really big hits in the 80s. And this is one of them on the Kim Wilde 80s Show.

0: 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Sade. And Dire Straits. Money for nothing. I'm Kim Wilde, and I'll be back tomorrow evening on Ireland's Classic Hits Radio.
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10: 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Imi Mehev, Mila Negas Shachto Car, V I Will Always Love You, La Dolly Parton, in Tahid Spotas Nakyartacha, Ach Fihi Blin Tataration, Hu and Aaron Hena, Le Whitney Houston, in Tahid Spotta. Vi Killing Me Softly, Lena Fugees, Into Heid Sputtas Na Kjartacha, August Lauren Hill, Econa Air. Vi Shantaron Is Kalul on Vlinshin. Imi Mehev, Mila Nigad Nocha Kar, Vi The Lion King in St. Pixelon, August Vi Elton John's Circle of Life, August Can You Feel the Love Tonight, Aaron Thumreen. Get Ochtu Car, format an album, Born in the USA, o Bruce Springsteen. August Toshe La Fall, Clue an album, in Ain't a Flesh, Brought of America. That's Crack August Kjol on Ireland's Classic Hits Radio.
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11: At 7 o'clock, good evening. I'm Ruby McManus. A court has heard Rita Bushaker tell Gardaí he did not want to kill during his first interview following his arrest. The 52-year-old defendant of No Fixed Address has pleaded not guilty to 8 charges relating to an alleged stabbing in Dublin's Parnell Square in November 2023. Emily Keegan reports.
12: The jury in this trial has heard 7 Garda interviews took place with Riad Bouchikar after his arrest in December 2023. A recording of the first of these interviews was played in court today, in which the defendant spoke through an interpreter. It began with Gardaí telling the accused he was not obliged to speak, and when asked if he understood this, Mr. Bouchikar said he knew he could refrain from answering questions, adding, "Whatever is going to happen is in the hands of God." When asked what he remembered from the day of the alleged incident, the accused said he knew he did something. He said, "I found myself with a knife. I told myself, what did I do? What did I do?" When asked what he did, Mr. Bouchikar said he didn't know, adding, "I did not mean to kill." A recording of the second interview is expected to be shown to the jury tomorrow.
11: Elsewhere, Jeffrey Donaldson has been remanded in custody and will be placed on the sex offenders register after being convicted of the sexual abuse of 2 women when they were children. The former DUP leader was today found guilty of the historical offences, which included 1 count of rape following a 4-week trial. Jamie O'Hara reports from Newry.
13: Jeffrey Donaldson gave no reaction when the foreman of the jury confirmed 18 individual guilty verdicts after 2 p.m. today. Eleanor Donaldson was found to have committed 5 acts of aiding and abetting her husband, but cannot be criminally convicted. Judge Paul Ramsey set a sentencing date for the 25th of September, said Jeffrey Donaldson will likely face a lengthy custodial sentence and remanded him in custody. Judge Ramsey ordered the preparation of victim impact reports and excused the 7 men and 5 women of the jury from jury service for life. Jeffrey Donaldson was taken from the courthouse in Newry in a prison service van just after 3 p.m.
11: Additionally, SDLP leader Claire Hannah said the conviction of Jeffrey Donaldson should send a clear message that no one is above the law. She said her first thoughts are with the victims of the abuse, who showed immense courage in coming forward and giving evidence knowing the scrutiny and attention they would face. Current DUP leader Gavin Robinson described Donaldson's actions as repugnant.
14: "Today, our thoughts are first and foremost with those innocent victims whose lives have been impacted and blighted by his predatory and repugnant behaviour. What they have been put through, from the initial abuse through to the impact of having to give evidence and the inevitable traumatisation, has been wicked."
11: People can expect uncomfortable sleeping conditions this week as forecasters issue a status yellow high temperature alert from tomorrow. There won't be a heat wave as cool weather is expected to return on Friday. But Donegal meteorologist Wes Metairn says people need to plan accordingly for the hot spell.
15: "Obviously, the good weather, people are heading to the beach. So if obviously water safety issues, the high UV index, so obviously wear your sun cream. And then, as we say, like, it could be uncomfortable sleeping conditions at night, like very humid and temperatures remaining above 15 degrees, like possibly closer to 20 degrees in places at the night."
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2: Live.
11: And the GPO in Dublin could be used for music venues, artist spaces and food markets, while a plan to redevelop the site is being worked on. Cabinet is expected to be briefed tomorrow on the possibility of using parts of the historic building for community event spaces on an interim basis. A further public consultation is set to take place to discuss the future of the site. Sport is next.
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11: Starting with soccer, and Lionel Messi is now the all-time leading World Cup goalscorer. His goal in the 38th minute for Argentina against Austria secured in the record after he missed a penalty in the 9th minute. He overtakes Germany's Miroslav Klose, who held the record since 2014. At home, the League of Ireland's European representatives are all in action this evening. Derry City made the trip to Tallaght Stadium for an 8 p.m. start against top of the league Shamrock Rovers. Meanwhile, it's a much shorter journey for Bowes, who face the North Dublin rival Shelburne, and that kicks off at 7:45. And finally, in Gaelic games, the GAA has confirmed the details for the All-Ireland Senior Football Championship quarter-finals this weekend. Cork and Mayo will throw in at 4 p.m. this Saturday at Croke Park, followed by defending champions Kerry and Tyrone at 6:15. Then Louth and Monaghan will meet at Croke Park this Sunday at 2:15 before the Dublin Galway match at 4 p.m.
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11: Mild, dry and clear tonight with some fog patches forming. Temperatures will not fall below 12 to 17 degrees. It'll be dry for most tomorrow with long spells of sunshine. And now you're up to date on the station, giving you the chance to win €29,750 by answering, what did Lucy Kennedy say to Colm Hayes? 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

Classic Hits Radio with myself, Ruth Scott, at night. On the way this hour, I'm going to tell you which massive singer is now appearing on football jerseys. And I also have huge news for Madonna fans. All happening tonight on Ireland's Classic.

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2: In the morning, that's what you need. 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

0: This is Ruth Scott at Night on Ireland's Classic Hits Radio, your home of the 80s and 90s. So it turns out that Robbie Williams grew up close to a particular football club, a club called Port Vale. And now he is one of their ambassadors with his initials on their football strip. Well, I say initials, his actual Robbie Williams logo, RW, which is kind of cool, but you can check it out for yourself, pictures and all, on classichits.ie. And coming up, apparently, these next guys that I've lined up were discovered when Bono saw them busking on Henry Street and Grafton Street in Dublin years ago. I'll play them next tonight on Ireland's Classic Hits Radio.
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Ireland's classic hits radio from the 80s and 90s for myself, Ruth Scott. So before Aslan, discovered by Bono, Hot House Flowers. Yeah, apparently he saw them busking on some of the streets in Dublin years ago. And Bono and Edge, I saw, played at the opening of Barack Obama Plaza in Moneygall. No, I'm kidding. They played at the opening of the Obama Presidential Center in Chicago a couple of days ago. I mean, can you imagine if Bono and Edge turned up to play

0: Ireland's Classic Hits Radio plays George Ezra. This is pretty cool. It's news for Madonna fans. She is going to be on a very special interview this coming Friday on BBC One. She's going to be doing a special show with Graham Norton. She'd been interviewed on the same stage in the UK where she did her first ever show there years ago. She's going to be talking about the likes of her early days, her Coachella performance, and loads more. And actually, I'd be really interested to see how Graham Norton chats to her. And elsewhere, if you thought that the Kylie documentary was all the Kylie news that there is right now, you're not even halfway there. I'm going to fill you in a couple of minutes' time as to what exactly she's up to now and how it is that she and a hotshot Hollywood director are surprising people right, left and centre.
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Ireland's Classic Hits Radio with myself, Ruth Scott, Monday to Thursday, 7 to 9pm. Really unexpected turning up of Kylie Minogue and Quentin Tarantino in a tiny town in Wales, and specifically in a church in a tiny town in Wales. The two of them, this was really unusual. So they're in this little village called Porthcawl. They're filming funeral scenes at a church because Kylie Minogue and Quentin Tarantino are co-starring in a film by a Welsh filmmaker. I mean, I don't know anything about it, but I already know that that is what I'd be interested in, to see the dynamic between Kylie and Quentin. Ireland's Classic.

0: your home of the 80s and 90s. This is Ireland's classic hits radio with myself, Ruth Scott. Oh yeah, I've only 1 hour done so far. Another one to go. And on the way in the next hour, Brooklyn Beckham. Is he making a fortune? And just how many people are lined up to host The Late Late Show? I'll tell you all tonight after 8.
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3: Oh,
2: he
3: Gary.
2: Has revealed that he doesn't want to move in with another woman.
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2: 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He says, just me and my dog.
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2: He's so different to his brother Wayne, party boy.
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2: well,
3: my God.
2: Party boy's given him a boost, but he was a party boy Wayne. Gary, you think you're dead right?
3: I think
2: you're
3: dead right.
2: Get a bit of peace, eh?
3: Yeah, just you and the dog.
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13: A very good night from the newsroom. Geoffrey Donaldson has been remanded in custody and will be placed on the sex offenders register after being convicted of the sexual abuse of two women when they were children. The former DUP leader was today found guilty of the historical offences, which included one count of rape following a four-week trial. Jamie O'Hara reports from Newry.
14: Geoffrey Donaldson gave no reaction when the foreman of the jury confirmed 18 individual guilty verdicts after 2 p.m. today. Eleanor Donaldson was found to have committed 5 acts of aiding and abetting her husband but cannot be criminally convicted. Judge Paul Ramsey set a sentencing date for the 25th of September, said Geoffrey Donaldson will likely face a lengthy custodial sentence and remanded him in custody. Judge Ramsey ordered the preparation of victim impact reports and excused the 7 men and 5 women of the jury from jury service for life. Geoffrey Donaldson was taken from the courthouse in Newry in a prison service van just after 3 p.m.
13: Leaving Cert students have just over a week left to make changes to their CAO applications. The change of mind window will close on the 1st of July at 5 p.m. Tomorrow is the last day of exams for students with Japanese, Politics and Society, Arabic, Religion and Applied Maths left to complete. Brian Mooney, Guidance Counsellor and Education Columnist with the Irish Times, says it's an important week for making decisions.
15: So if you're interested in a course, contact the college, go online if necessary, visit the college if you
6: you think, this is going to be my first choice. Well, you're going to have to commute there for 3 or 4 years if there's costs in accommodation. You don't want to be offered a course and then find that you can't afford to take it up. So you really need to have a conversation at home with your parents. Think about, as I said, what the ultimate passion you have inside is. Look at all of the options.
13: Cooler weather is expected on Friday, while the nationwide yellow heat weather warning starts at midday tomorrow. Thursday is expected to be the hottest day. Donal Egan, meteorologist with Met Éireann, said it's unlikely to become a heatwave.
15: A summer day is a day in which temperatures are above 25 degrees, and then a heatwave is 5 consecutive summer days at a particular station, so 5 consecutive days above 25 degrees. So temperatures are expected to fall back on Friday, so it is unlikely, but not impossible. So I think today we've had a few stations above 25 degrees. So if those particular stations stayed above 25 degrees every day between now and Friday, we could have a heat wave.
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16: Mild, dry and largely clear tonight with fog patches developing and light variable breezes. Temperatures will not fall below 12 to 17 degrees. It'll be dry for most tomorrow with long spells of sunshine. Now you're up to date on the station giving you the chance to win €29,750 by answering, what did Lucy Kennedy say to Colm Hayes? 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

Eric Carmen's Hungry Eyes on Ireland's Classic Hits Radio. Your home of the 80s and 90s with myself, Ruth Scott. So on the way this hour, Late Late Show fans, there's been a bit of an interesting twist on who some people think the next presenter could be. And also this hour, I'm going to tell you why it is the French are dreading the heat wave this week, other than the fact that it's expected to reach 40 degrees across much of the city. Whew, hot stuff. Ireland's Classic Hits Radio.

0: is Ireland's Classic Hits Radio, your home of the 80s and 90s with myself, Ruth Scott. So I saw today online that somebody who used to work out in RTE said, you know what they should do in terms of trying to get a presenter for the Late Late Show? Because apparently Patrick Keelty's contract is up and he hasn't signed a new one. We don't know, has he been offered or not? But this person that used to work there, they said they should try out a load of presenters to find out who's the right fit for the Late Late Show hosting job. And they're going to have to do that if they don't strike a deal with Patrick Keelty soon. I thought that was really interesting because I remember years ago, they used to do a Saturday night show on RTE. And that was how they discovered that Brendan O'Connor was hugely popular. So look, you just never know. And we only have to wait until September to find out who the individual or multiple people are that'll be hosting the Late Late Show. Right, on the way in a tick, I'm going to tell you how the French are keeping cool this week with the heat wave that's threatening to reach 40 degrees across much of the country. You're probably not going to like any of it at all.
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Ireland's Classic Hits Radio with myself, Fritz Scott, at night. So the French are dreading the heat wave this week. Half the country going to be under a red heat alert, with temperatures already having reached 40 degrees. So there's in fact a festival where no alcohol, it's a music festival, and about 2 million people come to it every year. No alcohol will be served because they want to preserve emergency and healthcare services and basically let medical staff focus on caring for the most vulnerable. So the kind of people who end up with heat stroke and older people and vulnerable people. But the thing that really caught my eye about this French heat wave is that Parisians have been jumping into the River Seine to cool down. Now, I don't know about you, but I remember the stories from the time of the Olympics. You remember that the river water was filthy for a long time. Even some of the triathlons were postponed. And President Macron, I remember he promised to go for a swim in the Seine, but I don't think he did in the end. So what's it going to be? Just be absolutely roasting in 40 degrees heat or get into some fairly grubby water? God, let's hope we never have to decide. It's Ireland's Classic Hits Radio. Strum-

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0: This is Weird Scott at Night on Ireland's Classic Hits Radio. So Brooklyn Beckham made a DoorDash ad in the States. DoorDash is just basically one of these platforms you can order and you can get deliveries. And it's, let me see, I double checked it. Yeah, it's online food and shops. Yeah, so it's not just your takeaways. You can also get your groceries delivered. So anyway, that's what DoorDash is. Brooklyn Beckham did an ad for it. And he said he's giving away his tickets for the 2026 World Cup because he's going to be watching his football from home. And he did say, long story. And it turns out he's getting paid $1 million for it, which is pretty sweet work for one ad, isn't it? Speaking of pretty sweet work, you could be earning almost 30 grand. And by earning, I mean winning with their competition, what Lisa Kennedy said to Colm Hayes, worth almost 30 grand. Well, tie me down. Five chances to play every single day. Just make sure you're up bright and early tomorrow. You get the first crack of it just before seven with Colm and Lucy in the morning on Ireland's Classic Hits Radio.
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Ireland's Classic Hits Radio with West End Boys. No, West End Girls. Pet Shop Girls with West End Boys. No, it's Pet Shop Boys with West End Girls. Oh, it has been a long and hot Monday. Right, on the way in a tick, here on Ireland's Classic Hits Radio, I am going to answer the question as to why it is Venezuela Fury was wearing sunglasses on her wedding day. And honestly, it's kind of sweet. I'll tell you about it next tonight on Ireland's Classic Hits Radio.

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8: A very good night from the newsroom. Geoffrey Donaldson has been remanded in custody and will be placed on the sex offenders register after being convicted of the sexual abuse of two women when they were children. The former DUP leader was today found guilty of the historical offences, which include one count of rape following a four-week trial. Jamie O'Hara has this report.
9: Geoffrey Donaldson gave no reaction when the foreman of the jury confirmed 18 individual guilty verdicts after 2 p.m. today. Eleanor Donaldson was found to have committed five acts of aiding and abetting her husband but cannot be criminally convicted. Judge Paul Ramsey set a sentencing date for the 25th of September, said Geoffrey Donaldson will likely face a lengthy custodial sentence and remanded him in custody. Judge Ramsey ordered the preparation of victim impact reports and excused the seven men and five women of the jury from jury service for life. Geoffrey Donaldson was taken from the courthouse in Newry in a prison service van just after 3 p.m.
8: Leaving Cert students have just over a week left to make changes to their CAO applications. The change of mind window will close on the 1st of July at 5 p.m. Brian Mooney, guidance counsellor and education columnist with the Irish Times, says it's an important week for making decisions.
10: So if you're interested in a course, contact the college, go online if necessary, visit the college. If you think this is going to be my first choice, well, you're going to have to commute there for 3 or 4 years. If there's costs in accommodation, you don't want to be offered a course and then find that you can't afford to take it up. So you really need to have a conversation at home with your parents. Think about, as I said, what the ultimate passion you have inside is. Look at all of the options.
8: It's going to feel like a heat wave, but officially it isn't. Ireland's heading for its warmest spell of weather so far this summer, with temperatures set to reach the high 20s in some areas over the coming days. But it's unlikely conditions will meet the official threshold for a heatwave, which requires high temperatures for 5 days in a row. Donal Egan, meteorologist with Met Éireann, says the warm spell's expected to peak later this week before cooler conditions return from Friday.
11: A summer day is a day in which temperatures are above 25 degrees, and then a heatwave is five consecutive summer days at a particular station, so five consecutive days above 25 degrees. So temperatures are expected to fall back on Friday, so It is unlikely, but it's not impossible. So I think today we've had a few stations above 25 degrees. So if those particular stations stayed above 25 degrees every day between now and Friday, we could have a heat wave.
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12: Mild, dry and largely clear tonight with fog patches developing and light variable breezes. Temperatures will not fall below 12 to 17 degrees. It'll be dry for most tomorrow with long spells of sunshine. 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
13: Welcome along to the show. Now, a little bit later on, I want to talk to Eric Nelligan about the Irish language and should it still be mandatory in schools, particularly the idea that if you sit your leaving cert in Irish, you get extra points. And some people believe that's kind of discriminatory against those who don't actually have, you know, good knowledge of the Irish language. Also, by the way, would you be happy with the idea of introducing a social welfare card, a debit card, rather than a payment through your bank account, whereby if you're on long-term social welfare, i.e. job seekers payments, that you're not allowed to use that card, similar to some of the projects they've done around the world in Australia and other places. You can't use that card for, say, alcohol or holidays or casinos or gambling, but just on the essentials. Or would that be too restrictive in taking away people's rights? But first, of course, you may have heard the news that Keir Starmer has resigned. That means that Andy Burnham could be the new Prime Minister of Britain if he goes unchallenged, of course. It could also mean a general election because Nigel Farage is talking about that too. But to talk about that, and I also want to talk about the disturbing case of Preston Davey, of course, a 13-month-old baby that was murdered by Jamie Varley and also John McGowan Fazakarly. And of course, Jamie Varley got the rest of his life in jail and his partner in crime will spend a long time in jail as well. But there are questions to be asked in relation to that. And joining me to talk about that and Keir Starmer is my good friend John McGurk. John, hi, how are you?
14: Hello, Niall. Good afternoon. How are you?
13: Good. John, okay, let's get to Keir Starmer quickly if we can first. You know, he's now resigned. Mind you, it took him long enough to do it. There's a few politicians over here could probably do the same thing. It took him a long time. He hung in there by the skin of his teeth over the last 6 or 7 weeks. But eventually, the pressure mounted and he had to resign. He wasn't getting support from the Labour Party. So it looks like Andy Burnham could be the next Prime Minister of Britain if he goes unchallenged. Do you think he'll go unchallenged? Secondly, do you think there'll be an election? And what effect will it have on Britain if Andy Burnham does actually become the Prime Minister?
14: So yes, he will go unchallenged. I would make that prediction. In fact, in the last hour, Wes Streeting, who was seen as his main opponent, has put out a statement saying he won't be challenging him. He will win an overwhelming victory if there is a contest. And I think sometimes people run in these contests, you know, not expecting to win, but hoping to raise their profile and get a big job out of it. But I think given the mood in the Labour Party and given the eagerness to set this correct, I think anyone who puts themselves up against him at the moment will be resented rather than cheered. So I think this is going to be a fast coronation and there'll be a new Prime Minister by about the 13th of July.
13: You don't think Nigel Farage will get his wish for a snap election?
14: No, and I don't think he should want one. I think that would be very foolish.
13: Well, he's calling for it.
14: Well, he's calling for one because he doesn't think he'll get one. I mean, if Gordon Brown had called a snap election when he took over in 2007, it's likely the Labour Party would have won. Andy Burnham will come in and he will be popular initially. He's actually got a fairly impressive record as mayor of Greater Manchester. Now, governing Greater Manchester, not the same as governing the country, all those caveats. But he'll be popular for the first while. And I mean, reform should really learn their lesson. I mean, they lost to him quite badly in Makerfield last week, having won all the council seats there just a few weeks beforehand. And it is very clear if you look at the pattern of British elections now that there is a consistent pattern of left-wing tactical voting against reform. Where, I mean, the Green Party candidate, the Greens were riding high recently in Makerfield last week. The Green Party voter candidate got about 200 votes because all the Green people voted for Burnham to keep the reform candidate out. So I don't think Nigel Farage should be wanting a general election right now. I think reform are actually in a bit of a difficult place where on the one hand, they are too extreme for a lot of middle Britain. And then on the other hand, anytime they move a little bit to the centre, they've got the mad people in Restore UK saying that they're sellouts and actually vote for us. So Nigel is in a bit of a vice. He's in a bit of a vice where he's under pressure from both flanks. And I think his best friend is time.
13: Okay, but I mean, Britain are in big trouble. I mean, this is what? Is this the 10th Prime Minister in the space of a very short period of time?
14: It's the 7th Prime Minister in 10 years.
13: Sorry, that was the way it was. 7th in 10 years.
14: Which is extraordinary when you think about it. And I think, I mean, you said Starmer took long enough to go. I mean, the man has only been in the job 2 years. 2 years ago, he won an enormous, now not in terms of votes, they only got 33% of the vote, but an enormous parliamentary majority under the British system. One of the largest of recent times. Certainly the largest since Tony Blair. And now he's been thrown out, not by the voters, but by his own party. The Conservative Party destroyed themselves before that. They destroyed themselves. They got rid of Theresa May, David Cameron, Liz Truss, and then ended up with Rishi Sunak, probably the worst of the bunch. And eventually the voters just got sick of them messing around and said, actually, we make the decisions, not you. I think once a party does what the Labour Party has just done, which has said, well, we will get rid of the unpopular leader to get a more popular one in. Well, then...
13: You say more popular, but he could be even more unpopular because he is a big lefty.
14: Well, this is my point. I mean, I think he'll be popular initially, but what happens if he's unpopular in a year's time? Once these MPs get a taste of, you know, if the leader is unpopular, we're going to get rid of them. Well, that does two things. First of all, it means that all any leader will ever do is keep one eye on the polls and do whatever has to be done to keep himself in office without ever looking at the long-term future of the country. I mean, this is 2 years into a parliamentary term. Mm-hmm. If every leader in Britain who was as unpopular as Keir Starmer was got the boot 2 years into a parliamentary term, then they'd all have been gone. Margaret Thatcher would have been gone in 1981. Winston Churchill would have been gone in early 1941 when it didn't look like the war was going that great, frankly. There are lots of leaders who would have gotten the boot.
13: Including Micheál Martin and Simon Harris as well, yes. Of course, yeah, there
14: but,
13: was.
14: No. But Niall, you do this, they're unpopular, they should go. The point is, if we run an electoral system that lasts for 5 years. You're elected, you have 5 years to change the country. Part of changing a country is going to be, and by the way, I want to say I'm not endorsing anything Keir Starmer did. I think he's a bad prime minister, but the British voters put him in, and though he hasn't had the chance to run his program for 5 years and go back to them and say, well, this is what I've achieved, here's the verdict. And when you keep doing this, and Britain is now in this death spiral of every leader gets a couple of months, and then if they're unpopular, the calls for them to quit and the next guy up. The entire society is turning into TikTok. You know, we used to read books, now we watch 15-minute clips.
13: John, to be fair, they were making a complete... I mean, they were all making a complete aims of it. I mean, you're saying that, okay, you vote for somebody, give them the 5 years, you know, give them the full term, there's going to be difficult decisions made, the unpopular decisions, in the best interest of the country in the long term, that it may work, right? But in saying that, if those unpopular decisions are affecting the pockets of the citizens, they have a right to turn around and say, we want him out, this is not what he said he was going to do. He said he was going to make life better for us. So, I mean, people have a right to say, out you go. I mean, I think more of that is probably a good thing. And I know you disagree with me because you think people should be given time to, you know, show their true colours over the space of 5 years. But, I mean, we've seen that in Irish politics where, you know, politicians are really unpopular but manage to stay in the job and don't get any better. They're still unpopular at the end of the 5 years. But then again, people reckon they have no one else to vote for.
14: Well, all I'm saying is that like, I believe there are things that need to be done to fix this country. And if I was elected to do them tomorrow, and if I came in and I said I'm going to stop funding all state

0: is about the pattern now. It's about the pattern of seven prime ministers in 10 years. Like, you know, if what does Burnham learn here? He learns never make a hard decision. Just throw money at the problem. Keep borrowing, keep spending, keep the popularity up, because as long as I'm competitive in the polls, the lads behind me won't turn on me. And that means there's no loyalty and there's no patience anymore. And you don't get big things done. And I know I'm taking a stance here. I know most of the people listening to this show will be saying, oh, you know, McGurk sounds like a Starmer lover. I'm far from a Starmer lover, but I'm saying that the long-term consequences of doing this over and over and over again are politicians who learn terrible lessons from it. And in the long term, I think that makes everything much worse.
1: All right. Well, look, I'm sure we'll hear more about that over the coming days. As I said, you know, obviously they have till July. And if he goes unchallenged, Andy Burnham will become the next Prime Minister. But now, in relation to the piece you wrote for The Statement, because as we all know, you're now writing for The Statement, by the way, if people want to go onto the website, they can. You can read the whole piece there. This is in relation to Preston Davey, that poor little 13-month-old who was murdered in such a vicious manner, sexually abused by these two individuals. You wrote a piece and you said, you know, that difficult questions have to be asked. And what kind of prompted you to write that when you talked about these difficult questions? And what are these difficult questions?
0: So the difficult question, I'll come straight to the point. The difficult question is, like, if the two lads who had him weren't gay, would he still be alive? And I think there's a reasonable chance the answer to that question is yes. And it's not because of their homosexuality. There are many, many gay people who can be trusted with children. Mm-hmm. But I'm saying it's about how the rest of society reacts. So I saw this video. In Britain, they do this thing that we don't do in Ireland, where after a major court case like this is over, the police will release some of the evidence that was shown in court.
1: I saw the body cam footage, Yeah,
0: they've released interviews with Varley and they've released interviews with McGowan and Fitzhackerty, but they also released this footage, and I thought it was the most telling footage of the lot, of an incident some months before Preston Davey died, where he had been quite severely injured. He had his arm broken at home. The court later found that Varley had broken his arm, that it was an act of cruelty. But the child was brought to the hospital, and the child was brought in for treatment. And Varley is outside the room. He's not in with his kid. He's outside the room and he's crying and he's wailing and he's putting on this massive camp performance and he's crying and he's sobbing and it's, oh, I failed him. And it was, what struck me was, and I'm sorry, I'm going to get in trouble with the women, but I'm going to say it. This bunch of seven or eight middle-aged female nurses crowding around him going, oh, you're a great dad. Oh, don't worry about it. Comforting him instead of being in the room comforting the child who had been injured. And why is that? And I was talking to a couple of my friends who are mothers at the weekend about this, and they all made a point, which I think we all instinctively know to be true, which is that if you're a young mother, you're 23 or 24, and you bring your child into hospital, your toddler with a broken arm, though, many of those same women will be looking at you with a side eye, and they'll be a little bit cold.
1: Yeah, they'll be looking for the odd bruise on the child.
0: They'd be concerned about the welfare. But when you're a gay man and bring the child in, put on this big performance, and, you know, there is a degree of...
1: But he was reported in those occasions. Actually, at one stage, they were reported to the police, but the police did nothing either. Some of those instances, I don't know about that particular one, were actually reported to social services.
0: I'm not saying it wasn't reported. I'm saying, why weren't the reports acted on? And I think one of the things that you can see in that clip is that there was inherent sympathy for Varley. There was inherent sympathy mm-hmm. for him that was based on kind of who he was and his identity and his performance and putting on the big show, song and dance of kind of like, you know, I just want to be the best dad in the world kind of crap. That you don't.
1: Oh yeah, no, I watched it. It was a Hollywood performance, without a shadow of a doubt.
0: Yeah, and people fell for it. And I think there is this disease in our society. I mean, one of my favorite TV shows, I'm sure you've seen it, Niall, is Modern Family, mm-hmm. UK TV show, US TV show. And of course, there's a gay couple with a kid in it, Cam and Mitchell, I think. And they are actually depicted as being great dads. But I think, you know, we live in a world with cultural archetypes. And I think there's this sense that every gay couple is a bit like Cam and Mitch from Modern Family, and they're all going to be great dads because, like, you know, and this seems to have particularly infected women, who of course are the majority in kind of social services and all the rest of it. And there's this inherent sympathy. And there is also the other thing, which is the constant specter of, if I go after this couple, if I raise questions about this couple, the first thing that they're going to say is that you're homophobic. And there was some of that in the interviews.
1: In the I saw that in the interview because Varley was saying when they questioned him over how the child died, and I can't go into that on the air because if you want to read about it, you can read about it in some of John's articles in the statement. But how the child died was despicable, and most people at this stage probably know. I couldn't repeat it on the air. But when he was asked about it, he said, "Oh, people's jobs will

0: be lost over this, and how dare you accuse me of that. And we now know this was all true, of course, but he was a great performer and a great liar. But there was this insinuation that we were kind of picking on him because he happened to be a gay father, which wasn't the case at all. And by the way, this goes a step further, John, because I was writing about it during the week for the show, for my descriptions, for my podcast. I use AI to help me do that, save a little bit of time. I put into ChatGPT, can you give me the latest on the murder of Preston Davey and the convictions of it? I mentioned their names, and it came up with a red flag and said it violated ChatGPT's policy. I asked why, and it says because ChatGPT can't report on people in a negative way when they have protected characteristics. And I find this mind-blowing, and this is what you're going to come to, isn't it? Because people have protected characteristics, like Henry Novak as well, that we have to be careful what we say.
1: Yes, and there's what I call the social cost. So if you can imagine, I mean, first of all, everybody is human, and every institution that is human will make mistakes. So imagine that you are a social worker or a police officer, and you're investigating two couples, one of whom is a working class heterosexual couple living in a council estate somewhere, and the other one is a middle class gay couple living in a privately owned house. Now, let's assume for the purpose of argument you're wrong about both, that neither of them is abusing their child or there's nothing wrong. The cost to your career of being wrong about the gay couple is so much higher than the cost of being wrong about the working class couple. People will say with the working class couple, oh, you were doing your job there, okay, you had to investigate it, fair enough. People will ask with the gay couple, well, were you motivated by homophobia? That is the cost that makes it less likely that cases like this are acted upon, because there is an inherent and implicit social cost to getting it wrong with certain minority groups than there is with members of the majority group, because there's an assumption that if you go after these people, you must be motivated by some kind of racial, sexual orientation, whatever it is, animus against you. Yeah. And so, and by contrast, and what you see in the video I'm talking about with Varley and the nurses is there's an over the top instinct to overcompensate. We all want to be seen as the most progressive people possible. So you've got the gay dad wailing in the corner, and you're around him comforting him and rubbing him, and you've got the sobbing mother over there, and you're looking at her kind of going, well, did she do this to the kid? It's the instinct to overcompensate. These are the big questions we need to ask.
0: Okay. And do you think we're ever going to get to the point where we can actually ask those questions? Because even asking those questions now, after the murder of this child, seems to be concerning for people, that are oversensitive for people. And I had a similar situation. I was talking during the week. We were doing a podcast during the week, and I was saying, and the question I asked my co-host was, if you had an option and you had a baby in your hands and you have two couples who are equally as loving, equally as wealthy, could provide exactly the same home and exactly the same love, and one was a same-sex couple and one was a husband and wife, a heterosexual couple, which would you give the baby to?
1: And are you asking me that question?
0: I'll ask you it in a second, but I asked my co-host, and she was kind of afraid, no harm to her, she was kind of afraid to answer. And I said, well, I'm just telling you now, I'd give it to the heterosexual couple. And I said, that's no, and I'm not suggesting for a minute that same-sex couples can't provide a loving home for a child, but I always believed that the kind of nuclear family and the male and female role model was the best position for a child to be in. Now, ideally, the child should be with its birth mother and father, obviously, but in that situation, I would do that. And that's just my choice. But I said, we're afraid to say that. People are afraid to say things like that. I'll ask you the same question, John. What would you do?
1: Well, I'd give it to the heterosexual couple, but I have very good reasons for it. I mean, you look at society, the wider context, and the first thing you ask is there a difference between men and women? And of course, for years and years, we were told we weren't. I mean, I don't know if you think back, people listening to this might remember about 10 years ago when our liberal friends were open arms about the Late Late Toy Show and the sexism of it, where like they used to give the girls Barbie dolls to play with and the boys action men, and the boys would get blue toys and the girls get pink toys. And this was so sexist and gender determined, if we had to stop it. And then about 7 or 8 years ago, when the trans thing started up, it suddenly became that was all back in vogue, that boys played with blue and girls played with pink. And if you're a boy that played with pink, well, maybe you were trans, because there's differences between men and women, and all of society is now ordered, or progressive philosophy is now ordered towards this idea that the differences between men and women are so fundamental that you can actually transition from one to the other if maybe you don't feel like you're a proper man or a proper woman. So there are differences between men and women, and so the question is, do you give a child growing up in a society a full and rounded version of humanity by giving them a parent of each gender, or do you give them a much more narrow version of humanity by giving them two parents of the same gender? And I think the obvious answer is you give them the more rounded childhood. that has both a female and a male influence on it, because those things are in balance. And naturally, the reason that the sexes exist in nature is to balance and offset each other. We all inherently know this. People just aren't confident enough to say it anymore for some reason. It's become a controversial thing to say. I don't know why. But yeah, obviously, because the only thing that should matter in an adoption is what's in the best interests of the child. And the question, the obvious question is it of inherent benefit to a child to have both a male and female influence on its life, ceteris paribus, all else being equal? I think the answer is yes, obviously.
0: I think many people probably would agree with you. So getting back to Preston Davey, there were so many opportunities. One newspaper kind of led with the headline the next day, what was it, 10 or 8 opportunities missed. And you mentioned already, you believe if it wasn't a gay couple or a same-sex couple, Preston Davey may be alive today because somebody might have actually reported it, or somebody might have done a little bit more than was actually done. Now, they'll challenge that, of course, and say that they did report it, and not only to social services, but also to the police. So are we in the same position with the police in the UK that we were with Henry Novak, where, you know, a police officer saying, oh, hold on, if I investigate this and get it wrong, I'm going to be accused of homophobia. So they backed off as well. Does this come down to what they call the DEI training, which they've obviously criticised in the UK already, and that's a matter of record in Parliament?
1: Yeah, look, it comes down to what is a black mark on your record and what isn't. As I said a few minutes ago, I mean, look, I think there's a few things here. It's not only about whether a complaint was made, it's about the aggression with which that complaint is pursued. It's about whether it was a box-ticking exercise, flag this up, have a quick look, or you should really look at this. This is a very serious concern. You need to pursue it urgently. You know, the same form filled out by two different people and passed on with different words can have different meanings. So that's very important. It's about the urgency of the investigation, not just the fact that there was one. Because it became very urgent after the child died, by the way. After the child died, the British state was magnificent in pursuing justice. After he was dead, but less so before he was dead. To answer the question you asked me about this, I come back to it. It becomes about what is a black mark on your record as a person working in child protection and what isn't. Like, you can get away with a mistake if it's the right kind of mistake, but if you make the wrong kind of mistake, if you make a mistake with the wrong people, then that becomes a black mark on your career that's going to inhibit your promotion chances. Because if there's a whiff of homophobia or racism or discrimination on your record, that is going to hurt you. And people act naturally in their own best interests. It's not necessarily that they have been trained. I mean, you and I meet people working in the public service all the time who are like, yeah, we had more of that DEI nonsense last week. Sure, I just go and I sat through it and it's box-ticking exercise and I don't really believe it and it's nonsense. And that is true so far as it goes. But the problem is what those people are afraid of in their career is that the higher-ups believe in it. The higher-ups believe in it, and therefore they are less likely to do things that might make the higher-ups raise an eyebrow. Mm-hmm. Oh, I see you're going after you've 15 cases on your desk this week, but you're going after the gay couple, number 26. They're the people you're going after. I mean, why not the straight couple down the road? Why are you paying so much attention to this particular case now with a raised eyebrow? That's the kind of chilling factor that we're talking about. It's not necessarily that you don't investigate these things. It is that you are inhibited from focusing on them to the exclusion of all else. Somebody said to me recently, who works in a child protection facilities, that they did have a particular complaint. It wasn't a serious one, wasn't on the Preston Davey level at all. They did have a particular safeguarding concern in relation to the diet of a child that was parented by, in this case, two women. But they felt that before they flagged that up the line, they had to find like a couple of other safeguarding concerns from gay couples and flag those, sorry, from straight couples and flag those first so that it wouldn't.
0: So did it look too bad?
1: That they were going after the lesbians, which if you think about it means that there were probably innocent straight couples out there who were getting flagged up the line by social services just so one person could raise a concern about the lesbian couple because she didn't want it to look like she was targeting them for homophobic reasons. That's the kind of thinking that I think has been indoctrinated into the civil service and to social workers.
0: And finally, according to your article in the statement as well, you're saying that there should be a full public inquiry. Now, I don't know, have they announced a full public inquiry? Are they suggesting it? Has anybody else apart from you suggested it? Is that a kind of parliamentary thing that they should have a full public inquiry as to how this happened and the steps that led to this?
1: Look, I haven't seen any evidence that there will be one. And if we had a full public inquiry, of course, after every criminal case, you would never have anything else other than full public inquiries. But I do think in this case, because of the issues that have been raised, because of the absolutely, as you said, we can't get into it, but the abuse suffered by this particular child was so horrendous. The aggravating factor is that the child was not, we've had other horrifying cases in the UK, like the Sarah Sharif case, where there was where a young woman was basically murdered by her own parents and social services didn't intervene. But in this case, Sarah Sharif was at least their child. This child was taken from two loving environments, first from his birth mother, then from caring foster parents, and placed with this couple. This was a positive act by the state. They moved this child from safe area A to lethal area B. The state did that, and therefore the state is responsible, and therefore we need answers as to what exactly or how the state came to make this decision, who was working for the state, who were the decision makers, are those people going to continue making decisions about other children? These are big questions, because it's not just the murderers in this case who are responsible, because in this case the victim was placed directly into their care, and the people who placed that victim directly into their care, I think, need to have their record scrutinized. Maybe it was an innocent mistake, maybe that all the procedures were followed. An inquiry does not necessarily have to find that somebody committed a sackable offense, but I think it's very important to find out, because in a circumstance where the victim is placed into the murderer's care by the state has questions to answer, and therefore and that those can only be answered by an inquiry. And that's how I would distinguish this case from a case of...
0: Because when you look at these two individuals, and I understand the state's position as well, when you look at these, I mean, Jamie Varley was a school teacher, so obviously used to working with children, etc., etc. So, like, nobody would... Well, generally speaking, whether they were heterosexual or a gay couple, nobody would question, you know, the veracity and the fact that they had credibility. Well, it seemed they had credibility at the time. So that's going to be a difficult one, isn't it? Because when you look at these two individuals, you would think they were two well-rounded, credible individuals, and the child would be safe with them. Sure, who knows what goes on behind closed doors?
1: Yeah, and of course, the other point is that when you're a teacher, you've gone through vetting, right? So they will have been vetted as well.
0: Shocking.
1: They'll have been vetted to work with other people's children, and they'll thought, oh, well, there's no issues there.
0: If my child had been taught by him, I would be now questioning everything. You would be thinking to yourself, what sort of animal was teaching my child? I mean, to think of what they could do to a baby is just mind-blowing. It's absolutely mind-blowing. And thankfully, by the way, unusually in Britain, it's not that often that somebody gets a whole-of-life sentence. I can only remember a few cases of that going back over the last 20 years.
1: Well, it happens more often in Britain than it ever happens here, because we don't have that.
0: It's a pity.
1: And we should. I mean, it's the closest you can get. I mean, to the death penalty is the idea that life should mean life. I mean, this guy's in his 30s and he'll hopefully
0: die in prison.
1: 90s in prison without ever having seen the day of light, and his name will be forgotten within 5 years and he'll rot away.
0: Yeah.
1: That's justice. Short of the death penalty, that is justice. In Ireland, of course, we don't have that. Everyone gets out eventually, and some of them quite quickly.
0: And I don't think the pair of them will make a lot of friends in jail, to be honest with you. Anyway, listen, John, it's been a pleasure talking to you once again. It's a very interesting piece. If people want to read it, they can go to thestatement.com, by the way, if you want to read that particular piece by John McGurk. All you got to do is register there, by the way, in The Statement. Because initially I did say to John, I don't have a subscription. I couldn't read it. But actually, you don't need a subscription. You just need to register and you can read all of John's pieces there. Journalist with a Statement, John McGurk. Listen, thank you very much indeed for joining me.
1: Thanks, Al. Bye.
0: Now, I want to get your thoughts, by the way, on our next topic. And we're going to be talking about the Irish language. Eric Nelligan will be joining me from AIN2, who's also a school teacher as well, by the way. And the whole idea that we're still at a point where if you're in secondary school, you must learn Irish. It's part of the course. You just have to do it. Right back to the days when we were in school, it was bet into us. It's not as bad now, obviously. And then the other kind of thing that we need to talk about there in relation to the Leaving Cert. People have said this idea that you sit your Leaving Cert, Oscailge, in Irish, you get extra points. Some people have suggested this is discriminatory and shouldn't be allowed. But let me know what you think. Should Irish still be mandatory in school? Should you get bonuses, extra points, rewards, just because you happen to speak fluent Irish? Let me know what you think. The usual number, by the way, 085-122-55.
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0: All right, welcome back. Now, joining me is school teacher and AIN2 representative Eric Nelligan. Eric, hi, how are you?
11: Hey, Niall, thank you for having me on.
0: Good. Now, Eric, firstly, before we start, how long are you a school teacher? And you were a principal at one stage, were you? I think,
11: no. I'm an assistant principal, so I'm just a level below.
0: Oh, okay.
11: Before.
0: You're working on it. It's a
11: bit. Working on it is right.
0: Okay, so
11: 20 years. I graduated in 2020.
0: Okay, so for your whole lifetime, obviously, you've seen mandatory or compulsory Irish in schools. And now, to be fair, it's very different now to the way it would have been when I went to school, when it was literally peg Sarahs and it was bet into you. And if you didn't know it, you got it beaten. It was the only thing I remember saying to somebody before, it's astonishing that we learn Irish from the age of 4 up to the age of 17 or 18 years of age, and we still come out not being able to speak it. And yet we can do French in 3 or 4 years and speak a lot more. I knew more French after just 2 years of French than I did Irish, which was quite astonishing. It's probably just the way it's been taught. And it's a reasonably difficult language as well. But you believe that it shouldn't be mandatory.
11: Yeah. So look, just before we get started, I'm speaking on behalf of myself as a teacher here. I'm not speaking on behalf of any political party or anything like that at the moment.
0: Okay.
11: So So I suppose what got me into this in the last couple of weeks was there was research put out about a fortnight ago that said that if trends continue, 1 in 5 students and almost 1 in 4 students will not be studying Irish or will have exemptions from Irish within a couple of years. So at the moment, about 14% of the school population don't study Irish.
0: So they're exempt for educational purposes, i.e. they may have a learning difficulty or they're not from Ireland originally.
11: Correct. Okay. Exactly. So if you studied abroad for a prolonged period of time, so it could be expats, Irish kids returning, which happens on occasion. It could be children of migrant workers, or it could be children with persistent or multiple literacy or numeracy needs. Okay. They're kind of the main criteria. So I just replied, I put a tweet out saying, I do not believe Irish should be compulsory at Leaving Cert. That's all I did. I put that tweet out and it caught fire. It got a really, really, really engaging feedback. Obviously, some people supported it and quite a number were against it. They felt that it would impact Irish going forward and on cultural reasons. But I suppose the reason I think it shouldn't be mandatory for Leaving Cert is because the Leaving Cert, and I see it at school, I see it an awful lot of school where I teach, the Leaving Cert is the main gateway to third level. That's, as a country or as a government, as a department, we've decided that the Leaving Cert is how you stratify children into what they want to do. Different education systems do it in different ways, but in Ireland, the Leaving Cert is how kids, how teenagers are basically doing
0: it. Yeah, you get that currency. It's a currency, isn't
11: right.
0: it? Points.
11: Exactly. So some countries make those decisions when they go to college. Everyone gets to college and then they're separated once they get to college. But in Ireland, it's the Leaving Cert. So I just feel that forcing students to study Irish for the Leaving Cert, and if you're not particularly strong in languages or if you don't like it as a subject, why should you be forced to study a subject that will have no impact or no benefit, no positive impact on you attending third level, but can only have a negative impact?
0: Yeah, because you lose points. If you could do an alternative subject instead, you know, biology or physics or chemistry, whatever it is that you take instead, and you're good at that, you have a chance of gaining more points rather than losing points.
11: Exactly, because I see this an awful lot. I teach a STEM subject. So most of the students in my class are very STEM orientated, and they have to. They would love to be able to do just engineering, construction, and physics and maths and things like that. But because they can't focus on those subjects, they have to take compulsory Irish and obviously compulsory English as well. But I was primarily focusing on Irish here. They don't do as well in the Leaving Cert. And also an awful lot of colleges make it mandatory have done Irish for the Leaving Cert as well. So would you have an idea, out of, there's about 25,000 students, that's maybe less, 23,000 students that study Irish for the Leaving Cert. Would you have an idea of the proportion of boys to girls? Would you even be able to make a guess?
0: I would say it's, are you asking how many study Irish? Is it? I would say more girls study Irish than boys.
11: Yeah, almost double the number of girls. So 14,500 girls study Irish at higher levels for Leaving Cert, while 8,000 boys do.
0: And why is that? Do boys struggle more with languages than girls do, generally speaking?
11: Yeah, that's something I would have picked up. Boys are much more likely, teaching in a boys' school is very different teaching in a mixed and a girls' school. Boys, they zoom out a lot. They don't listen to, like anyone listening to us that has sons. You tell your son something, he could be thinking about it.
0: I don't have to go to sons. My wife will tell me that.
11: If you make a promise to your wife about you will do X, Y, and Z, oh my God, she will remember that and she will remind you.
0: I would have forgotten it tomorrow.
11: Exactly. Yeah. That's exactly it. So a lot of boys are just, our brains are wired slightly differently to girls. So by forcing, and because I teach in all boys' school, by forcing boys to study languages straight away, a large sort of boys are under pressure. They have a negative connotation attached to it. So like there's 35,000 boys or so doing the Leaving Cert and only 8,000 study higher level Irish.
0: But here's the question. Okay, so, you know, let me just put my impartial hat on me here. So it's not that I disagree with you, but if you remove Irish from schools, when I say remove Irish, make it a choice. A large proportion, particularly of boys, from what you're saying, will probably choose not to do it. So, you know, you mentioned it was like 15% of what it was exemptions currently, or 16% exemptions. That number will suddenly change to about 35 or 40%, which who won't do Irish, okay? And those who support the Irish language will say, well, hold on a second, we have to protect the Irish language. All that'll do is put another nail in the coffin for the language, a language that we need to protect, which is part of our heritage, part of our culture, and part of who we are, our very identity. And at this moment in time, of course, people even like yourself, Eric, are great for promoting our identity and saying we need to keep our identity. But this is part of our identity, isn't it?
11: Yeah, look, I agree with a lot of what you're saying there. And believe you me, I like Irish. I speak Irish well. I encourage my kids to do Irish if it suits them. But you're right. It will have an impact, but is the Irish language on such flimsy foundation?
0: It is.
11: That removing it from the compulsory Leaving Cert, compulsory Leaving Cert I'm talking about now, not...
0: I understand.
11: So I'm talking about only removing it as a compulsory...
0: Well, now, some people believe it should be taken out of secondary school altogether. Primary school, yes, mandatory, but secondary school, it should be, you know, an option.
11: I wouldn't agree with that. I think
0: you believe up to junior transition.
11: Okay, correct. Up to junior. And the reason I'm saying Leaving Cert is Leaving Cert is what impacts your progression to third level. But remember, Gaelic Fáilte and Gaelic Cláiste are getting more popular. So the number of children who are choosing to study to Irish full term is growing.
0: But they're also popular for other reasons too.
11: Well, I would agree with you on that as well. Yeah. But either way, the number of children who are studying Irish full time is growing. So what I'm trying to what I would say here, apart from my argument, was instead of forcing children who don't want to do it to be compulsory doing Irish and next thing developing a dislike or a dissatisfaction with it, why not focus on those who want to do it, make Ireland, make Irish very strong amongst the 50 or 60% of students who want to study it full time. So build it up, have a really strong base.
0: I thought you were going to say make Irish great again, but go, go on, make
11: but
0: it.
11: That was one of the things, that was one of the arguments I came across was, and I kind of flippantly replied to the people that were giving out to me was, I was saying to you, you must study Irish and you must love it. Mm. Like a lot of it coming back to me was kind of, oh, I'm attacking Irish culture, I'm attacking Irish heritage, Irish will be destroyed if we remove the compulsory nature of it. And my glib response was, you must study Irish and you must love it.
0: The other issue is, and I agree with you on this issue, and we kind of spoke about this off the air there a while ago, was in relation to this idea that you get extra points if you sit your exam in Irish. I find that, maybe I'm wrong in saying this, and I'm sure people would disagree with me, discriminatory. Because, you know, you've got students who are not good at Irish, but they might be brilliant at everything else. And they lose out on points. And there could be somebody else who's not good at everything else, but very good at Irish, and they sit their exams in Irish, and they get those extra points, you know, for the CEO, which I believe is discriminatory.
11: Well, what I would say to that is that's a double-edged sword, because there is a 10-year study carried out by Professor Devereaux in UCD, and it shows that students who attend third level would have come through the Irish-speaking system, so Gaelic Scoileann and Gaelic Coláiste, they do less well in third level. So what do you mean by less well? So they get less higher two and higher one degrees, so the good degrees, so to speak, H1s. So the H1s and the 2.2s and the 2.1s, they get less of those than the equivalent person who came through the English-speaking system with the same points. So just say you're Johnny, got 400 points in the Leaving Cert, and Johnny next door, Sean next door, got 400 points coming through a Gaelic Coláiste. When they go to college doing the same degree, your Johnny who went through the Irish speaking system is more likely to get a better degree than Sean who came through the English. Mm-hmm. So it's a double-edged sword. So that's kind of that you need to be a little bit careful of that. And I would see it in secondary school.
0: And did you get negative reaction? By the way, sorry, when you put your tweet up, about it, did you get negative reaction? Yeah, I mean, when I say negative reaction, insulting words.
11: Yeah, I did. I got attacked. But there are a number of people out there who are really passionate about Irish. And I understand that because I like the language too. Now, I'm not passionate about it, but I can understand that.
0: Do we spend too much money on it? I mean, there was a figure there mentioned. I remember talking about this going back a good few years ago. And I don't know if this figure is still accurate now, but it was 1.2 billion. And that covers, that's kind of translations, road signs, the Gael Tucks, you know, all the funding for Gael schools, funding for people who want to get, you know, planning permission to build houses in Gael Tuck areas, you know, the grants they give out, all that kind of stuff, the Irish language television and radio stations, all of that kind of stuff, which generally are loss makers because realistically only 70,000 people speak fluent Irish as far as I know in Ireland. So, like, do we spend too much money on it? Are we flogging a dead horse?
11: You know, I would say we're doing the right, promoting Irish amongst those who want to study Irish and live to Irish is a good thing. What I'm talking about is not forcing those for the Leaving Cert. You must study Irish. That's what I
0: But the
11: want.
0: Two are linked, aren't they? It's all intrinsically linked, because if you're not going to be forcing them to do it for their Leaving Cert, you know, and for their careers, although I kind of agree with the idea, because my own son many years ago, you know, was doing a computer science course in college. Now, he was exempt from Irish, thankfully, but so thankfully he didn't need it. But for that course he was doing, Irish was one of the requirements. And, you know, Irish to do a computer science course is mind-blowing. When you're going to be doing coding all day and all sorts of the computer languages, you won't need Irish. You don't need Irish. So the idea that having a requirement to get that course, you know, for the Irish language is absolutely ridiculous. So I do agree with you in that sense. But in saying that, the two are linked. You know, we're talking about spending money and promoting the Irish language in the country, and yet you're saying you don't want it to be mandatory up to Leaving Cert, you know, which pursues a career of Irish going forward. They are linked.
11: Yeah, they are linked. Now, I hadn't heard the figure 1.5 billion. I heard
0: 1.2, I think. 1.2. That's everything. That's European Parliament translations, all. There's somebody estimated the cost. Obviously, there's huge difference.
11: Now, that's about 1% of the national government spend annually. So I think if it is 1 billion or 1.2 billion and 1% of national spend, I can see that being acceptable to most people. But I would agree with you. And I, look, man, you're studying medicine. What good is Irish? What benefit is Irish someone studying medicine? You're studying engineering. What benefit is engineering? Your computers, like you mentioned, myself, when I went through secondary school, I wouldn't have been strong in Irish languages, so I had to take up an extra subject outside of school to make up for the fact that I wasn't as strong in languages to balance out. So I knew I wouldn't do great in languages, and that's because I wanted to go off and do the
0: best. I got a D in Irish in my leaving cert, by the way, can I just say?
11: Yeah, you know, but that's where it was. The Irish language community are really defend their language, and they did come down quite. Some of them got quite aggressive. But when we had a talk about it, and we tweeted it through as much as possible. I learned a little bit from their.
0: I do find defenders of the language sometimes. And don't get me wrong, you know, I think it's a lovely romantic notion that we all speak Irish, and I think it would be really nice if we all did, right? And I would hate to see the language go. But I do feel that some people who are fluent speakers their defense can be quite aggressive of the language. I spoke to somebody recently and they were in court for a speeding ticket and they demanded that the judge and the guard and everybody spoke Irish or they wouldn't respond to answer any questions. And I'm going, now you're just being awkward. You know what I mean? I said, don't get me wrong. Yes, you have a constitutional right to that. You have a constitutional right when a guard stops you at the side of the road in your car, you know, for the guard to speak Irish or if he doesn't, to call somebody who speaks Irish. Now, if you speak English, you're just being awkward and difficult. And they couldn't accept that. They wouldn't accept that. I do find there's a level of aggression sometimes when it comes to, you know, protecting the language.
11: Well, I suppose there are a lot of students annually who go through the Leaving Cert who are leaving with a negative impression of our national language because it was forced upon them. So what I would hope is, this conversation we're having, people might talk about it a little bit, but I think it would be for the betterment of Leaving Cert students, and it would help the progression to college if mandatory Irish wasn't there. If you want to study it, good. There was a couple of months ago, the Network of Principals, they put out a paper, and they basically suggested that students should get bonus points in the subjects that are linked to their third level college. So, for instance, if you're studying business studies, you might get bonus points for doing business or accounting or economics in secondary school for Leaving Cert. If you're doing languages in college, you get bonus points for doing languages in secondary school. So I think that's quite a good idea. Make the Leaving Cert, make the subject you study in Leaving Cert more relevant to what you want to do when you go to third level. So that way then children or teenagers, teenagers or young people that go into college, they get extra points for studying something that they're naturally good at. And it gives them more of an incentive to focus on the subjects that they really want to do and do better, the subjects that they might benefit them into the future. Obviously, if you're not sure at the age of 16 or 17, you take a broad spectrum of subjects and then make your decision as you move along. But some children would know at a quite young age, or definitely 16, when they're making their choices, what they would want to study post-leaving cert.
0: Okay, well, I am going to leave this open to our listeners if they want to WhatsApp or text in at 085-100-2255. Let me know your thoughts on that, both on the mandatory Irish language, but also as well that I mentioned earlier on, the bonus points that you get for CAO if you actually sit your exams in Irish. Finally, Eric, I don't know whether you're allowed to tell me or not, so I'm going to ask you anyway. Are you correcting exams over the summer?
11: I am done and dusted. I corrected them. I have now finished. So
0: you're doing Leaving Cert, I imagine. Leaving Cert.
11: Correct. Yeah, I corrected Leaving Cert. I corrected the Leaving Cert for the state exams for 25 years or so. Okay. I corrected projects. So the projects would be made during the school year, and they're ready to be corrected as soon as school finishes. So I would have corrected 180 Leaving Cert projects for the first 2 weeks in June, and I had them all done and dusted and corrected as of whatever.
0: Okay,
11: last week.
0: You don't have to tell me which subject it is, and I'm sure you don't want to tell me which subject it is. But generally speaking, what was the standard like? Was it good this year?
11: This year, yes. The students I corrected this year were good, and I would put that down to the brief. So. This year, the model they were asked to make was a vehicle. So they had to make kind of a vehicle. I won't specify what one it was. And because it's a vehicle, most students can very, very quickly understand the fundamentals of how a vehicle operates. You have the chassis with the wheels and a drive. So because of that, students could start straight away making the model. While if they get a kind of a more abstract model, something that's more
0: that's not a household item, so to speak. Yeah,
11: correct.
0: Yeah,
11: exactly. So it's not a household item. Then they have to go think about it, to plan it, and it takes them more time into planning. But what I'd say is, the State Exams Commission, the results follow, like the marking scheme reflects how easy or hard the project is. So if it's a hard project to make, then the marking scheme is that bit easier. If the project's easy to make, the marketing is that little bit harder. So in fairness, we do try and keep trends and try and keep the people that design the marketing.
0: It's so difficult. Because I did hear some remarks online in relation to the maths exam this year, seemingly, I don't know, paper one or paper two, I don't know which it was quite difficult. And there was questions on it, seemingly, that somebody said weren't on the curriculum. I know that can happen. Generally speaking, when those kind of things happen, when too many people complain that there was a question that was too difficult, do they normally have a dispensation on that then? A marking dispensation?
11: But what they would do is they would adjust the marking system to account for it. So for instance, this year, an error was made in the biology leaving cert paper had an error in one of the graphs they put out. So that question was one part of a six part. There were six parts of the question, that was one part of the six. So what the leaving cert, now I don't know exactly, but this wouldn't be my subject, but I imagine what they'll do there is they'll adjust the marking scheme so that the part of the question that was affected by the error will have very little marks, or maybe one mark, while marks will be reallocated to other parts of the question to ensure that anyone that attempted the question that was incorrectly asked won't be negatively impacted. And the whole point is, as an examiner, we're always told your job is to find marks and give marks to students, not take them away. So look for the good
0: in the student, not the bad.
11: Correct.
0: Yeah.
11: Exactly. Look for the good and not for the bad.
0: So and by the way, generally speaking, are they every year they do this thing where, and I talked to you about this before, where they kind of bring it up by 5% or down by 5%. Is that a kind of yearly thing? I know during COVID they would have brought them up, obviously, because students suffered during COVID. But is that a yearly thing? Is it done every year almost?
11: What I would say there is, excluding the COVID marking scheme, that's a separate thing now, but as a general marker, you're given a scheme, and in general, you want results around a certain percent. So let's just say in a certain subject, they might want 10% of the core to get the H1. So what they do is they design a marking scheme to allow that, and if they see trends through the marking scheme, then they might make minor adjustments to allow students to...
0: If too many students get a H1, they'll drop it down by a few percent for everybody.
11: Occasionally. They might go, maybe anyone that got 90.5% might come down, or conversely, it would be anyone that got 89.5% or 89%, they would move up. Yeah. Now, that happens occasionally, not very often, but it does happen occasionally. I think in 20 years, only twice would students have been dropped in my subject, and maybe 7 or 8 times students would be promoted. Do you know what I mean? So it's often that students are promoted rather than dropped. Because they are very experienced. The people designing the papers are very experienced, and they have an idea what students are capable of and what way they want them to go. So it happens occasionally, but not that often.
0: Well, listen, it's been a pleasure talking to you as usual, Eric, and we will put this question out to our listeners, of course, in relation to the Irish language. Thank you very much indeed for joining me. Eric Nelligan, school teacher. I know you're not representing AIM2 today. You're representing yourself as a school teacher, so let's establish that. Thank you very much indeed, Eric. I appreciate it.
11: Thank you. All the best. Bye-bye.
0: All right, I want to get your thoughts. The number, as usual, is 085-122-55. Let me go to Bernie, who's a fluent Irish speaker. Bernie, hi, how are you?
7: Yeah, hi,
0: what is the talk to? Yeah, I'm well too dull a mock marsh in a holly. What's the one about going to the Jacks again? What's the one for...
7: Catacombs on a mock me on Leheris.
0: The Leheris, that's the Leheris, that's the one, yeah.
7: The Leheris. Oh my God.
0: Okay, I mean, you heard what Eric said, you know, the idea of mandatory Irish, he's talking about after junior cert. I could ask the question about the whole of secondary school, you know, should be kind of done away with, this idea of forcing students, you know, to pick it in their leaving cert. Do you agree with him?
7: I think I'd like to see it retained in the curriculum currently, you know, national school, definitely. Secondary school, yeah, I think that's a nice option if you could kind of do it up to junior cert and then have the option of not doing it to the leaving cert. And I feel that the giving extra points for doing it through the Irish, through the leaving cert through the Irish, I don't think that's fair. Mm-hmm. Because some people might be very good at speaking it, but not very good at writing it.
0: Yeah. Were you good at speaking it or writing it or either?
7: So this is my leaving cert result, Irish F.
0: Yeah, I got a D.
7: Yeah, I got
0: I was F. actually surprised. I was delighted with myself that I got a D because I was convinced I was going to get an F.
7: Yeah, no, I didn't even convince myself. I couldn't. It was unfortunate. I think that it was taught so severely that, you know, one of our teachers was from Kerry, one was from Donegal, and one was from Mayo. and like, you know, the national school, and trying to, they all had different ways of teaching and slants on things. So what one teacher will tell you, and it wasn't their fault, it was just the way the teaching system was at the time. So you get, you know, trying to be taught by a Donegal person who have a slant on it, the same word would sound different with a person, a Kerry person. Do you know what I mean?
0: Mm-hmm.
7: So as a child growing up from the age of four, I found it really hard for Irish, and I tried my best. My grandparents could speak Irish, no problem. They were Gaelic. That's all they knew. They didn't really know good English. They learned everything off Gaeliga. So it was really hard. And, you know, you go to visit them, and then their Irish was a different slant as well. So I found it, the whole thing, very traumatic, I have to be honest. So I didn't really...
0: A lot of people of our era did. Now, I suppose we can't compare that with now, but, I mean, I found Irish quite traumatic too, but I was in a Christian Brother school. And they were awful. They'd bait the shite out of you. Brother Canis was the man who used to teach me Irish, and he used to box the head off you if you didn't learn your words or your verbs or whatever it was.
7: Yeah.
0: And we did those awful books like Peg Sayers, and they were, it was terrible.
7: Oh,
0: yeah. And remember that? Okay. But yeah, so, and then this other thing about if you sit your exam in Irish, you get extra points. Is that fair?
7: No, I don't, because that's what I'm saying to you. I could be crap at writing it, but I could be very good at speaking it.
0: Mm.
7: You know what I mean? So how do you get that across if you have to write it through Irish?
0: And what about our identity? Because as I said to Eric, you're another one, Bernie, who will go on constantly about our identity and our culture and our heritage and how important it is. And yet here you are saying, well, I don't really think it should be mandatory after the junior cert. Actually, Bernie, just hold that thought, actually. I'll ask you the same question again after the break. I've got to take a short break. We'll be back with everybody in a few minutes.
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13: A very good night from the newsroom. Two advocacy groups representing 900 families affected by the Children's Health Ireland spina bifida scandal have withdrawn from a scoping inquiry into the controversy. The Spina Bifida and Hydrocephalus Paediatric Advocacy Group and the Scoliosis Advocacy Network say the inquiry's terms of reference don't meet the needs of those at the centre of the scandal. Health Minister Jennifer Carroll McNeill says she hopes all groups will engage with the process.
14: There's no voice that's more important. Every single child child, every single voice, all of them have the opportunity to participate to help shape what we might do next, and I would welcome that they all did.
13: Geoffrey Donaldson has been remanded in custody and will be placed on the sex offenders register after being convicted of the sexual abuse of two women when they were children. The former DUP leader was today found guilty of the historical offences, which include one count of rape following a four-week trial. Jamie O'Hara has this report.
15: Geoffrey Donaldson gave no reaction when the foreman of the jury confirmed 18 individual guilty verdicts after 2 p.m. today. Eleanor Donaldson was found to have committed five acts of aiding and abetting her husband, but cannot be criminally convicted. Judge Paul Ramsey set a sentencing date for the 25th of September, said Geoffrey Donaldson will likely face a lengthy custodial sentence, and remanded him in custody. Judge Ramsey ordered the preparation of victim impact reports and excused the seven men and five women of the jury from jury service for life. Geoffrey Donaldson was taken from the courthouse in Newry in a prison service van just after 3 p.m.
13: Two teenagers have been rescued by the RNLI after getting cut off by the tide on Sandymount Strand in Dublin this evening. Volunteers from Dunleary RNLI were called out shortly after 5 o'clock after the pair became stranded on a sandbank as the tide came in. The RNLI's Aoife Ward said the teenagers were located within minutes and brought to safety by the lifeboat crew.
16: We had helm Gary Hayes, Dan Phillips and Simon Wall, and as shore crew we had Kevin Byrne as launching authority as well. The crew arrived on scene. The teenagers were assessed by the lifeboat crew and they were safe and well, but they had soggy shoes and damp trouser ends, so they were only delighted to be handed life jackets by crew and brought aboard the inshore lifeboat, and the lifeboat returned to Dunleary lifeboat station to deliver the teenagers to a waiting parent.
13: And that's your news for now.
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17: Mild, dry and largely clear tonight with fog patches developing and light variable breezes. Temperatures will not fall below 12 to 17 degrees. It'll be dry for most tomorrow with long spells of sunshine. Now you're up to date on the station giving you the chance to win €29,750 by answering. What did Lucy Kennedy say to Colm Hayes? 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
0: All right, welcome back. Now, Bernie, before the break, I was asking you, are we all a bit hypocritical? You know, there's you waffling on about how great the Irish language is and wonderful it is, and you don't even speak it yourself. I mean, are we all just a bunch of hypocrites?
7: No, because I think at 6 years of age that you have made up, you know, because you're also learning a third language, a second language.
0: But sometimes you have to force people to do certain things, you know, to retain that culture,
7: If you're 16, if you want to continue on and do it, it should be an option.
0: Why do you think the Irish language is the way it is? When you look at Wales, for example, right? I mean, you go into Cardiff or you go into most places in Wales, everybody speaks Welsh. They speak English too.
7: Yeah, I just don't get what happened to Irish. I don't know. I wish I could speak it. Look, I've tried a Nile down here on a daily basis to speak when I went to a shop or everything. And I'm ashamed of myself. I mean,
0: you're living right in the heart of it.
7: I do my best every time I go out and everything is Australian. People, they fall into the language so problem, and sometimes they'll talk to you in Irish and you're going, I don't know what they're saying, and I panic. And I really panic. And then they're very politely. Nobody's ever criticised my Irish. But I just feel I'm not confident enough to speak it. And I really feel sad saying that. And I've gone to classes, Niall, in my 60s. I've gone over and tried to learn it, and I find it difficult. And I don't know where my block is.
0: Do you speak any other language? Have you ever learned French or Spanish?
7: I speak Spanish.
0: And would you speak more Spanish than you do Irish?
7: No, I'd say I don't go to Spain enough to do it. But I mean, when I got there, I'd probably pick it up quicker. But I just find the Irish. Is it the trauma of the well? We were
0: maybe
7: trauma?
0: It is, yeah. Maybe it is. Yeah. Hang on. I need to go to Jackie and John as well. Jackie, hi. How are you?
18: Oh, geez, when you mentioned Peg Sayers, I had a shiver.
0: Yeah, your toe is curled up.
18: Oh, my God. I think of that. I still, the trauma of that alone.
0: What was the other book that we had in Puncha Kainta? What was the name?
7: Puncha Kainta and the ones on the television. I couldn't pick them out either. Remember, the Beyond Puncha that was on every week. You sat and looked at the book. It had circles on the blue cover.
0: Yeah. Yeah, Bunch's kind of. So, Jackie, just getting back, I'm going to come to John in a second, who is an Irish speaker. But, Jackie, in relation to, you know, after the junior cert, do you believe the students still should be forced to do it?
18: I think it's important. You know, I'd be kind of all for our culture and that. And, you know, when you see so much stuff being taken away, like the you know, being the Catholic, you know, the crosses out of the hospitals, the religion out of national schools, and now, you know, here we are looking at, well, maybe they should be dropping Irish because, again, like for people coming into Ireland, you know, that are in now in the classroom, they have no idea of Irish or how to, you know, to be.
0: Yeah,
18: it'd
0: be unfair if you know, your family moved from India to Ireland and your two kids go into, you know, I don't know, secondary school at the age of 11 or 12, and you say, okay, you have to learn Irish.
18: Well, you know,
0: Sorry, Bernie.
7: Are they excluded? Do they have?
0: Oh, they do. Yeah, they get an exemption. Yeah, but I'm just saying it would be a bit unfair if you were to do that. Sorry, check
18: it. Well, it would be very difficult. But look, I was just saying to Elaine there that I remember back when I was working in New York and down on the subway or whatever, and I remember two young lads and they're chatting away in Irish and no one, all the Americans around, not having a clue of what they were saying. And I thought, oh my God, I'd love to be that fluent.
0: Mm.
18: You know,
0: so you can talk behind people's backs.
18: Well, no, it's just that it's our culture.
0: You know, yeah, no, I know. It is nice. No, it's lovely to hear. It is lovely to hear, you know, but I haven't a clue, unfortunately.
18: It's one of the oldest languages in the world. Like, it's one of the, I remember watching a documentary about it a while ago, last year or whatever. And it's so interesting of how it all came about. But it's unfortunate. And I remember in my day, and you know, you were saying there that it'd be bet into you. You know, there was a certain amount of that in Irish, you just went against it because of the way it was taught and that. But yet then you have all these, like a niece of mine went to Carrow and spent, I don't know, was it 2-3 weeks or whatever in the middle of it learning, you know, speaking Irish and all that. And she loved it.
0: Yeah.
18: You know, absolutely.
0: Well, hang on both of you for a second there, because I want to go to John as well. Hi, John. How are you doing?
19: Hi, Niall. Thank you very much for having me on.
0: Good. You sent us in a message there, and it said basically you struggled a lot with Irish throughout secondary school. Even in my sixth year Christmas exams, our teacher corrected them as though they were really leaving certain exams, and I got an a H7, the second worst grade. Okay, so you were really bad at it, but suddenly you decided this is for me.
19: Yeah, that's exactly what happened, basically. Look, like, I've always had a bit of a bit of patriotism, you know, but I just really struggled with the language. I couldn't really get my head around this. But it was kind of in the pre-leaving cert exams, this is February now, I was kind of in the exam hall and I'm seeing, like, I went to an all boys, you know, school, and I'm seeing all the lads putting their head down after about 20, 30 minutes, really struggling. And it kind of made me think, oh my God, what's going to happen our language in the future, if this is how the youth are treating it, you know, if this is how the youth are responding to it. I suppose, yeah, Niall, I just truly believe it's
0: And do you speak fluent Irish now?
19: How I would describe my level is intermediate.
0: Right, okay. So you'll get to a conversation and you'll understand what you're listening to.
19: Yes, exactly. Yeah.
0: Okay.
19: That's kind of where I would say I'm at the moment.
0: Yeah, no, I'd watch the Nooknd and every 20th word I might know what it means. And you're trying to kind of figure it out, you know what I mean? But in saying that, I mean, it's amazing, by the way, and I'll say this to all of you, that myself and my wife are always messing, doing Irish words. Like yesterday she saw a horse and she went to something with a couple, right? But it's amazing that sometimes words just come into your head. Like, it's not like we've forgotten it all. Even though we think, because Jackie's right, the trauma of learning Irish back in the 1960s, 70s and 80s was bad. But those words are all actually still in our heads, John. But we just don't know how to formulate them.
19: 100%. And I suppose the reason I gave you that story of my struggling with it, and now I try my best to be an advocate for it and to just have conversations with people in Irish that are able to and stuff, is because if Irish... I just the whole conversation we're having at the end of the day. If Irish was not mandatory, you know, the chances are I probably would have, whether it would have been my own choice or would have been advised by a you know, someone higher up, I probably wouldn't have kept it on myself, you know. Mm. Now, I'm not saying that's a story for everybody. Of course, I'm one in how many, you know, dozens of students in the country. But I do think it's...
0: So you think it should be left the way it is at the moment, that it should be mandatory up to the Leaving Cert?
19: I do believe it should be mandatory up to the Leaving Cert. And now, should there be change, should it be changed the way it's taught? I believe absolutely. Like, it's kind of the way it's taught at the moment, in my opinion, and this is better than, as you were saying earlier, than probably you're there. But the way it's taught at the moment is, it's almost taught as if we're already fluent.
0: Yeah.
19: But the reality is, you know, everyone speaking Irish, you know, who outside the Gaeltacht, it's as new of a language to them, French is in some ways, despite what we learn in primary school, I suppose. So yeah, I do believe there should be changes to how it's taught.
0: But I don't know how it's taught now. I imagine it's much better than it was. You know what I mean? Like Sorry, Bernie.
20: I've been in a few of the after schools, and they seem to. I look at the walls, and it's so much easier. I'm amazed how easy it is to learn it now. You know, instead of the way we were taught, and I suppose

0: So this is where I hope I don't lose you and I hope I don't get too radical, I suppose. But I just kind of believe that if we're starting the conversation on kind of getting rid of mandatory Irish, that means we kind of have to begin the conversation on getting rid of mandatory English and maths, which is a subject that many students, I mean, speaking for myself, I've really struggled with maths. You know, it
1: Yeah, but
0: would have meant
1: the difference of those two subjects, English and maths, is you will use those throughout your life. You won't use Irish.
0: I think, hang on,
1: because we have to be fair, John, to the argument. The argument is that Irish, in most cases, is unnecessary. It's nice and it's lovely and it's part of our heritage and it's culture, but 99% of jobs don't require you to have it. Well, they do require you, stupidly, actually, in some courses, even though it's not necessary, like computer science or engineering or whatever. But generally speaking, for practical purposes, don't require you to understand Irish, but yet we force people to learn it.
0: With the utmost respect, Niall, I do disagree. And I hear what you're saying, by the way, and I know you're probably thinking, where can you disagree? Because what you're saying is in the current context, is actually right. But why I disagree, because, look, at the end of the day, we fought, and I'm not trying to get too patriotic.
1: No, get patriotic. Jackie will love it. Jackie will go, he'll be all over it.
2: Go for it.
1: Be patriotic, John. Go on.
0: But I'm glad. We fought a long struggle for independence, and to me, I mean, you just have to look at the founding goals of Fianna Fáil, for example. They've obviously got away from this now, but they wanted the whole island really to be fluent Irish, because how can we truly break away from Britain and the Anglosphere and whole Western world, which we should have good ties, but don't get me wrong, I'm not saying, you know, it's good to have English as well.
1: Why would we want to break away from the rest of the world when the world has now become a global economy and a global nation?
0: Sorry, I missed that there. Could you say that again? Sorry.
1: Why would we want to move away from the rest of the world? You know, from that point of view, because students nowadays, most of them are going to go into industries that have global partners. You know, they will be globally linked to other countries around the world where the common language is English, of course. It's the most widely used language. It's not the most spoken language in the world, but the Mandarin Chinese is, and Spanish is actually second. English is actually third, but English is the most widely used second language in the world. So why would we want to move away from that or fight against that?
0: Oh, look, I mean... Sorry, there's some words want to come in. I don't want to be...
1: No, go on, John. You maybe answer that.
0: That's perfect. So, look, on that, I find it to see us completely abandoning English. But I do believe that we will learn more about ourselves, we will have more sovereignty from an economic perspective. We will, if everyone was, you know, able to speak a decent level of Irish, why would we want to move away? It's not, I suppose, it's a bit of a philosophical question of where are we in the world at the moment. You know, is the English language in Ireland anyway, is it really serving us well, I suppose?
1: Well, it is, because all the tech companies that are here, all the US investments we get is purely because we're an English-speaking country.
0: Yeah,
1: well, we wouldn't get any of that if we were a Spanish-speaking country, or an Irish-speaking country. We wouldn't get any of that. You don't see them opening up the tech companies in Spain or France, or generally speaking, or Germany, or any countries where, you know, they have a predominant national language.
0: You're right, and I suppose we're getting into a deeper kind of difficult philosophical conversation. But
1: Jackie, have you any thoughts on that? You know, yes, I know John makes a good point. And by the way, I'm not disagreeing with John. It would be wonderful if everyone in the country spoke fluent Irish as well as speaking fluent English. But do we still, Jackie, have to prioritise English over Irish?
3: You see, there's another way of looking at it in a sense, because from national school, play school up to national school, you know, you're taught Irish. So once you learn how a system works, how to learn another language, you know, because most households would be speaking English, so the child that would be going in, you know, wouldn't have the knowledge of Irish going into play school or national school. So, you know, it's a great foundation for going and then learning French and learning Spanish in a sense. So I think, you know, Irish is vital, you know, as a second
1: language. Why do you think we failed? And I gave Wales as probably the best example where two languages can work. So the Welsh managed to

0: retain their culture, their heritage, their language. Most people in Wales speak fluent Welsh, as well as speaking English and conducting all their business in English. So where did we go wrong?
1: Well, I actually think that if we go back in history and when, you know, we were ruled, you know,
0: and from banned from speaking and banned from speaking it. Yeah.
1: Yeah, and there was a whole, you know, they used so
0: that,
1: many...
0: That might excuse people 100 years ago. It doesn't excuse people now.
1: Yeah, but it still filters, still goes on. And then I think the going back in our time, the curriculum, the way stuff was done, you know, put a sour taste, you know, in my mouth. And then, like, I saw it with my son now who's done his leaving and that, and he loves Irish. You know, he likes it because he's been taught differently. But again, in the class, they don't actually converse in Irish. They do all the stuff and they speak in English, you know, to get across the various...
0: But they have to, because most people wouldn't speak good enough Irish to they wouldn't be educated by the end of the 16 years.
1: Yeah, but again, you know, where my son might like, he likes Irish, but yes, if I was to sit down and we could have a type of conversation in Irish. Now, I'd have a couple of buckle, but not a lot. He would still find it hard orally, you know, speaking Irish, but he would know by writing, all right. He would have knowledge on writing, but not...
0: No, and I couldn't write in Irish at all. I've completely forgotten how to do that.
1: Yeah, and some people are brilliant, and some people are like sponges when it comes to languages, and like music. I know guys that can listen to a track on a radio and they could go and play it instantly. You know, whereas if I sat down and was trying to learn chord structure or whatever, I'd be going, oh God, I'd be going over it and over it again. But some people, it's like languages, they're like sponges. They can just absorb it and remember the words and, you know, kind of are aimed to speak it so fast or aimed to learn it so fast. And but then...
0: Yeah. I'm not disagreeing. I know both of you from a patriotic point of view want to keep the language, and I get all of that, particularly at this moment in time in this junction of our history, which is really important to keep our heritage. So I understand, because our heritage has slowly been eroded. And I get that.
1: 100%.
0: I understand all of that. But in saying that, I still have to think of the students who are sitting there who might not be good at languages, and as Eric Nelligan pointed out, it's primarily boys. Girls are a lot better at languages than boys. Boys fail languages more than girls. And, you know, and we have to think of those students too. They could easily say, for example, John, they could pick another subject, like physics or biology or other optional subject instead of Irish, and get more points.
2: Well, just on that point, and Eric spoke very well and made some good points, but I suppose, I think what he kind of left out was that in the current leaving cert system, most students do up to about 8 subjects, 6 to 8, and you can leave out 2 of those 8 if you want. And if they're doing Irish as it is, that probably means they are doing up to 8, including like a link modules or the German, French. So if someone's really struggling that bad with Irish, they can drop to ordinary level and it doesn't count as in their overall points tally. I think that context...
0: Well, it does count because they're losing points. Of course it counts. Because they could replace it with another subject. I know you're saying they can drop 2 anyway. They're doing 8. I did 8, I think, in my leave and search. But it's still counting because you could put in another subject instead of it and get more points. So it still counts.
2: What I'm kind of saying is it's only 6. You only get graded.
0: I do understand what you're saying. I do understand what you're saying.
2: Okay, perfect. So essentially, to get into most courses, you only need like an 06 minimum level.
0: But the idea that you need John, the idea that it's a requirement to have Irish to do computer science, that's nonsense.
2: So what I'm kind of saying is, I think a student, I think if their goal is minimum 06 and if they're going for computer science or whatever it is, a degree that's totally foreign to Irish, I think the amount of effort exerted to achieve 06 in Irish is worth it to keep the language flourishing and able to study to that.
0: Okay, so what you're kind of saying to me is it's a small sacrifice to make.
2: I don't really see it as much of a sacrifice. I think it's I think it's
0: a small inconvenience to keep the language alive. Okay, stay there, John, if you can. Thank you, Jackie. Let me just bring in Maureen. I'll bring in Kieran as well in a second. Maureen, hi, how are you?
3: Hi, Niall, how are you?
0: Good. You heard what John said there. You know, he had no interest in Irish at school, but now he's a fluent speaker, well, intermediate speaker of the Irish language. He believes it should be kept as a mandatory subject. Do you believe so?
3: I do, yes, at this point, because, look, it is true. Well, like, our history, our culture, it's being eroded. Not just here, like, it's being eroded across Europe. And yet the Welsh are a good point, vocal point to this, because they do speak Welsh. Imagine trying to learn Welsh.
0: Mm.
3: But it's just lovely, because it's not, you see, I think people lost Irish here too, because even though we learned it in school, once you came out of school, you never heard it again.
0: We didn't know it coming out of school.
3: Mm.
0: Most of
3: us. Well, I know, and maybe it's the way it was taught, maybe so.
0: Mm.
3: But, you know, if we really want to get people back into it, maybe for the younger children, because I can remember when I was going to school, especially primary, when you were starting off school, it was actually quite boring. They were kind of more drumming it into you, whereas you can change the method of teaching of it. And I had an idea, even, you know, the children in play school, before they go into the primary school, if you introduce maybe next week, every week, a different word in Irish, you know, maybe looking at lunch boxes, we say apple. Put in the Irish word for apple in here. Even this ball, it's toys they play with.
0: I'm going to sound really ignorant. What's the Irish word for an apple?
3: Geez, I can't think now.
0: John, what's the Irish word?
2: That would be
0: ool. Ool. Yeah. I remember it written on the wall in the school class. But go on. Ool, that's right, yeah.
3: But even if they had it, and make it kind of fun. And even when they go into the lower classes, make it fun learning for the children. But if you do it that way, then they hear the words again. Is that not what they're doing with other subjects? Mm.
0: It's funny, actually, when John said ool, I immediately had this picture in my mind when I was in primary school. And I remember on the wall, there was a laminated picture of all the fruits and the Irish word for them. So, and I remember seeing that, I could see it in my head, this picture with the word ool on it. So I should have remembered that. There you go.
3: But
0: Maureen, you don't speak Irish.
3: No, I don't. But again, you know what I found as well, Niall?
0: But if you're all for Irish heritage and Irish culture and retaining the language and all that, so why didn't you go out and learn a bit of it?
3: Because I'm older and wiser. I can see what's happening.
0: Well, you're wiser, so you should have learned
3: a bit
0: of it.
3: I've been seeing it happening all down to the even my years, I often thought.
0: Well, then be part of the solution. Let me be part of the solution. I'm not part of the problem then. Do you know what I mean?
3: But you see, I'm taking from my days going to school. Or even today, my granddaughter tested me one day. She was at home. She likes Irish. And she said, Nana, let's see how many words you remember. And I got most of them. But she came up with some words that I'd never heard in my day. So the words and pronunciations are changing too.
0: I know, no, they've changed some of the words. In my day, I was only listening to Nuox there recently, and they talked about, you know, it was a bank robbery, and they mentioned a car, right? And I said, geez, in my day, a car was a Glushtan.
3: I know.
0: And then they said a window, and they said they actually mentioned the word, you know, the broken window. I can't remember how they brished a window, brished or whatever it was. And I said, in my day, a window was a fwiniog.
3: Yeah. And she was asking me, and she was giving me the answer. I said, no, that's what I learned going to school.
0: Yeah. Hey, John, have they changed the language? Have they changed words?
2: Potentially. I believe there is a committee. The word committee or something like that. They're kind of more modern words, you know.
0: Right, okay. So what, they put car in instead of Glushtown now?
2: Potentially. I'm not on the committee.
3: Car.
2: That was the word. Many, like, newer words have been changed or assimilated into the Irish language.
0: The funniest ever one was Far Gurum, which is a black man. But it actually is a blue man, but it's a black man. And the reason from what I remember, maybe I'm completely wrong, this is an urban legend, but the reason they wouldn't use Far Dove, which would be a black man, is because Far Dove is actually the devil, I think, isn't it? Am I right, John?
2: You're completely right,
0: yeah. Yeah, so it was a kind of level of political correctness. They didn't want to refer to black people as the devil, so they changed it to Far Gurum, which is blue man. Okay, everybody, hold on for a second. I got to take a quick short break. I'll be back with you after this break.
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0: All right, welcome back. And before the break, we were talking about the Leaving Cert and should Irish still be mandatory after the Junior Cert. All right, let me get back to some of our callers if I can. Let me go to Kieran. Stay there, by the way, Maureen as well. Let me go to Kieran. Kieran, hi, how are you?
13: Hi, Niall, thank you.
0: Kieran, now, obviously, you know, you're an ancient representative as well, but you're very pro-Irish language and you support the language. You heard Eric Nelligan.
13: Yeah, yeah.
0: Now, Eric wasn't speaking as an ancient representative. He was only speaking as a school teacher on his own behalf, in his own right. But he says he believes it should be, you know, a choice after Junior Cert.
13: Yeah, and I actually had a back and forth with Eric over X recently about this. Mm. So, my situation was I went through school, hated all languages. I couldn't do French or couldn't do Irish, and I thought, I'm going to fail both of them. I'll focus on something else. In the summer, just after fourth year, I think, I went to the Gaeltacht. And suddenly, I'm here talking. I'm, you know, engaging. I'm doing things I want to do. And all the words I couldn't remember, they all came back. I was using them. I came back practically fluent. And I went from, I did foundation level in the Junior Cert, I went to higher level in the Leaving Cert. So, I mean, that proved to me more than anything, it's not the language's problem. It's not me that's the problem. It's how it's being taught.
0: Mm. And so would be, but that would be for any language. Like, I mean, if you're teaching French, and it's a difficult language too. I did French in school.
13: Yeah.
0: But if you spend even 2 or 3 weeks in France using the language and becoming immersed in the culture and the language, you will learn it quicker. Yeah. But that goes for any language.
13: Absolutely. And that's what I do think. I do think that we should make it a policy that part of the school curriculum is a 2 or 3 week holiday to the Gaeltacht.
0: And who's going to pay for this? Who's going to pay for all this?
13: Right, the Irish taxpayer, because it's helping out to save the language. It's giving money
0: But the logistics of that, don't get me wrong, you know, I think it's a lovely idea. My own daughter went to the Gaeltacht. Oh. But here's the thing, the logistics of that are mental. Because if you were to send 80,000 students to the, it's roughly 80,000 students a year to the Gaeltacht, to where are they all going to go? Yeah. There wouldn't be room for them all.
13: Well, no, it wouldn't be every student all the year. It would be, you know, over the course of the year, you get 3 weeks kind of slots, and it might not be everyone. You might do it every second year. Like, the logistics can be figured out, right? And it would cost about a fraction of a National Children's Hospital. So I think we can afford it.
0: Everything would cost a fraction of a National Children's Hospital.
13: Yeah, look, we could do two things, right? In a generation, we would save the Irish language. We would have, I think, 50, 60% of fluent speakers of the Irish language coming out.
0: And what about all those who have exemptions? That's becoming more popular.
13: I don't actually believe in exemptions.
0: Do you not?
13: We might have to take on case by case. But no. You go to another country. You go to Spain and you say, I don't want to learn Spanish. Just teach me in English. And they'll say, no, you have to learn the language. You go somewhere else.
0: You're not comparing like with like. If you're in Spain, you have no choice because everybody speaks Spanish. You're in Ireland, we're an English-speaking country. We're not an Irish-speaking country.
13: Yes, but I believe we can get them into that Irish-speaking environment. And look, the Leaving Cert,
0: hold on. We would be completely disadvantaged of a country if we suddenly, over the course of a generation, change from naturally on the streets and in conversation, in the pub, in the shops, speaking English to speaking Irish. We would be at a disadvantage economically.
13: It's a huge advantage. Germany do it.
0: Because that's
13: not. France and Germany have their own languages, but they don't.
0: Hang on, how many US investments do France and Germany get?
13: Millions, billions.
0: Not the same as we do. Per head of population, we're way ahead of everybody in Europe. We're an English speaking country.
13: Yeah, we're not saying we're giving up the English. We can be a bilingual country. I mean, Switzerland is a quadlingual country. So, I mean, you can have all these and have the money coming in from all over. That's not a problem. More language means more connection, more ways you can, you know, develop the people. And even if they never use Irish a day after that, learning a different language, if you've only English, learning a second language helps develop your brain. And you might use that for learning a third language that you want to learn later on, to say different languages can do things different ways. Because I know Irish is different from English, I can see how this language could be, you know, it can do it a different way, and that's not completely breaking my mind.
0: Mm.
13: So, like, part of the Leaving Cert is not to teach you everything you need to know for life or the next specific job. It's to develop you as someone who learns, who has an open mind, and who's able to comprehend new information that, of course, you might not want to learn.
0: But here's the thing. I'm listening to people like Maureen and like loads of people come out saying, oh, we should retain the Irish language. It's part of our culture, part of our heritage. And I'm going, all of these people, Colin, they don't even speak Irish. If you cared that much about the language and you cared that much about your heritage and you cared that much about everything, Maureen, you'd go out and learn the language, wouldn't you?
14: Well, you would.
0: Yeah, but then?
14: I learned it, but again, I have a problem with the teaching method.
0: Hold on a minute, Niall. About the teaching method. You're a granny now.
14: Hold on a minute.
0: You're not in school anymore.
14: When I went into secondary school, then we were introduced to another language, not likely I know, in primary school.
0: Mm.
14: And for my first year in there, we were all different classes and different sections, so French was gone. There was no German at that time. It was either French or Spanish. But then for us, it was Spanish. But the Spanish teacher made the class so interesting. We were all given Spanish.
0: You're missing the point. I'm trying. Forget about it. No, hold on, Maureen. Because I don't have much time here. Forget about school.
14: Different in teaching to children.
0: I appreciate what you're saying, and I agree with you. But here's the thing. Forget about school. You're in your 60s now, Maureen. Sorry to out you.
14: Yes, I am, yeah. I can go and learn it if I want to, but there's no classes for it here. I can learn it online, but I'm going to need someone to explain it in pronunciation. There's no point in trying to speak a language if you can't pronounce it.
0: But do they do, by the way, I don't know whether they do or not. Do they do Duolingo for Irish?
15: They do.
0: Yep. There you go. That gives you all the pronunciations too, Maureen.
14: Well, you never know. I might. I'll see. I do other things as well. I love my history. But you see, that's not the point. The point is that it's not just us. It's the whole of Europe. Our history, everything we've ever stood for, has been systematically destroyed and it's getting worse.
0: But you can't blame Europe.
14: If we can revive the language that our ancestors spoke, even my Scottish ancestors spoke Gaelic, the Irish and the Gaelic, Scots Gaelic, are similar. Different words, but similar. You would understand each other.
0: But I understand you, but you can't give out about Europe and people systematically eroding our culture and identity the citizens are not bothering our arse to try and keep it in the first place.
14: You're not getting me. There are some people who are trying to preserve it. And if we can just hold on to the language and try to resurrect it, something of that our ancestors gone before us.
0: I'm running out of time. Kieran, just let me ask you that question. All these people will come on the show and they go, we've got to protect our language, we've got to protect our heritage, we've got to protect our identity and our culture and all this. And then they don't even bother learning Irish.
13: Well, look, learning a language is difficult and it is time consuming. And the later on in life you leave us, the harder it is, right? It's a known thing. The later your brain is really able to absorb it when you're young. And that's why at the young ages, from 3 till 18, we should be pushing Irish as hard and as much as we can, because then they will learn it. And the more people learn it, the more people speak it. The more people are out in the streets using it, people see it and they say, there is a utility to this. It could happen tomorrow that Scotland separate from the UK and they want to revive their Scots Gaelic, and we could converse with them. We would be able to say, yeah, we'll speak Irish Gaelic, you speak Scots Gaelic. They're, for the most part, you're mutually intelligible. And you can have that connection with what would be a big trading partner to us. So there's lots of huge benefits to doing it.
0: Well, hang on. Let me just go to Morris. Morris, hi. Okay. Morris, how are you?
15: Niall, how are you?
0: Good. Morris, should we continue forcing students to learn Irish after the junior cert?
15: No, because I think it should be a choice, because Carol was forced to go to her mother and father forced her to go to an all-Irish school. So it's hard enough learning maths, English and other stuff, but she had to learn it through Irish, and it's totally true, all right? So basically her older sister done well in an all-Irish school, and the parents think, should we send Carol there as well? And that was the mistake that was made, she said, because no two children are the same. So she absolutely struggled at everything. Plus the fact she was taken out of her class, where she went to school with everybody, and she was put into another school, which was two bus rides away.
0: And does Carol speak Irish now?
15: A little bit, not much, but it just threw her off her education.
0: So because, she went to a Gael school and she still doesn't. Yeah, because see, some people are just not good at languages. Yeah, okay.
15: No, exactly. Whereas I was fairly good at it. And then I got another dose of it when I joined the army at 18. Because all the army instructions were in Irish. Clay das.
0: Guerrera Clay, Marshall.
15: Yeah. Chassis grow heart, never leaves you. But I think it's a nice thing. I'll give you one example of a good story. Carol's uncle was 80 and he went back to school. He lived all his life in Ringsend and he went back to learn Irish at 80. And you want to see the poetry that man wrote and the way he could tell stories, Oscailge. And his family members taped them and recorded them. And we have those treasures. You know, he absolutely just fell in love with the language again at 80 years of age. So, like the saying is, you're never too old or you're never too young.
0: Yeah. Yeah, no way. Yeah, no, I get you. So, do you speak? Would you get away with a conversation? Like, would you have a conversation?
15: I would. Yeah. I have no problem. I'd be able to do the pidgin language, but I'm retired now, as you know. So I'm going to go back and learn it fluently.
0: Just before I move on and go to Alan on a different topic, Ciarán.
15: Yeah.
0: Do you speak fluent Irish?
13: I wouldn't say fluent, but I am practicing. And
0: look at you on here waffling on with you, and then you don't even speak fluent Irish yourself.
13: You don't have to speak
15: language.
0: Ciarán, say something to me. Make up something, I don't know. Say something.
13: Con rud is mo. Sean, on sim er on changa fein.
0: Now, Morris, I leave this one with you. I normally would pull a few words out, but I haven't a clue what he just said.
15: No, I don't either, because I'm not very fluent in it. But what I can say is, talk Ciarán Buchel Dána. Because he doesn't speak fluent Irish.
13: I'm working on it, and I'm making sure my children speak better Irish than I did.
15: Niall, the way they said we're in a heat wave at the moment? Níl sé sin cart, tá scamal sa spéir, agus tá sí ag cur fearna.
0: Right.
15: There's clouds in the sky and it's raining.
0: Yeah, okay. I can do little bits like that. You know, I can... Karen, my wife, just be breaking her side laughing because I just tried to do things in Irish, you know? I do say, Brown in my Lee Road, you know, sort of silly stuff.
15: And Niall, you would have been told this in school because you were a bold one.
0: Don't be smoking. That used to be a sign when you get on the bus. Do you remember when you get on the bus?
13: Niall, I want to bring up, and a certain group of people will know this when I say it. You went into your Leaving Cert exam and you heard an audio came on. Said, it's Misha Bart Simpson. And it waffled on for a little while, and the worst Bart Simpson impression. It's that sort of, I'm sorry to say, they're trying to be cool, but they're shite at it.
0: Yeah.
13: And they're trying to make the language engaging, but they haven't got a clue. So, we change how we teach the Irish. I'm sure everyone could be fluent very soon, because we're not a stupid bunch of people altogether.
15: No, it's easy to learn once you get back into
13: and
15: it.
13: Many people
15: I know a woman in her 40s
13: learn a language
15: with a grown family, and she went back learning it, and basically, she sits down in the room now, and they all talk about their day and their week in Irish. Okay. It's just coming naturally to them.
0: Okay, well, stay there for a second, because just before I go to Alan on my next topic, Alan's losing the will to live there. I want to go to Morris, just finally on the Irish language. Morris, I've only got a couple of minutes there, but go on. Just
16: go ahead.
0: Yeah, Morris.
16: I'll be quick to the point. Well, if you look at Padraig Pearce, for instance, before he joined the 1916 Rising, he was heavily involved in the revival of the language. He was, for instance, in relation to your premises, you couldn't have your premises in Irish. He represented an individual who tried to sidestep that by having, he had a sign on his cart, and he was prosecuted by the government at the time, which was the British, and he represented him as a barrister, and he won that case. But he saw that the only way of reviving the language was through having an independent Irish Republic, because the state, which was the British, undermined the Irish language from the top down. And, you know, Sinn Féin or other parties can say that they can do this grassroots thing, but, you know, it has to be reversed. Like if you look at the Hebrew language in Israel, Hebrew was a dead language. It was fully revived. You had Jews coming from Germany, Russia.
0: But you can't do those comparisons. Ireland is a small country that punches above its weight financially. Yeah,
16: Israel was a small country when they did it. They had a few million people, but what they did was they had a shoestring budget. We have billions and billions.
0: But Morris, you're missing the point. We only have billions because we're an English-speaking country. That's the reason we have billions. We wouldn't
16: 80% of people in Google are Indian or non-Irish.
0: But they come here because we're an English-speaking country.
16: They're coming to certain parts of Dublin. They don't have to come to rural parts of Waterford or Ryan.
0: No, you're missing the point. These companies that most of these people, non-nationals, are working for, the big multi-tech companies from the United States, open their offices here in Ireland because we're an English-speaking country. So yeah, most people don't have most English country, as a second
16: language. But most of the country doesn't have to. It doesn't interact with people, those types of people in Dublin.
0: I didn't say they did. But globally, those companies need to communicate all around the world, so they use English as a second language. So they always set up in English-speaking countries. You don't see them setting up in Germany or Switzerland or France. Not as much per head of population as they set up in Ireland. We, in the European Union, are probably doing the best out of American investment.
16: But they came for the corporation tax, which we have.
0: That's not the reason.
16: But Niall, if I could get back to my point, the reason why the whole, you know, people say we were 14 years of Irish Jews, because it was a half-arsed attempt. The government didn't provide all the schools through Irish. Like, if you went, let's say, beyond primary or secondary school, you know, what third-level institution can you do a course in Irish? It should be provided. If I wanted to do engineering through Irish, or like, for instance,
0: why would you want to do engineering through Irish?
16: But like, it's a part. It's one of the core parts of your identity. It's like if you look at the writings of Padraig Pearce, for instance. You know,
0: don't keep going back into history. And I understand the point you're making about Padraig Pearce. But why would you want to do computer science in Irish? It would make no sense logically, because computer science is a global subject which is taught in English all over the world.
16: Why were the Israelis so?
0: I'm talking about. Let's focus on Ireland. Why would you want to do all of these subjects you're talking about in Irish when they're taught globally in the world in English, no matter what country you're in?
16: It's connected to many different areas, and I'll give you one example. For instance, if someone, for instance, is very concerned with immigration, you know, most people who are coming here are coming from the former British Empire, where English is a second language. If we had Irish as a primary language, a lot of these people wouldn't be coming here.
0: I don't agree with that, because there's 500,000 people came to Spain, so I don't agree with that. They're coming here because of the social welfare.
16: Yeah, but also in relation to the language, since English is mainly spoken in this country, a lot of people from India or Pakistan who have English as a second language, you know, they come here, but like, they would be less hesitant to come here, especially if, let's say...
0: I don't necessarily agree. I think people come here to seek asylum because we have good supports in the system, a good social welfare system, and you know, and they might get a better life. It's not because of the language. I don't think anything to do with the language. But as I said to you already, in Spain, they've given an amnesty now to asylum seekers. And there's over, I think, 750,000 people have made an application. So and they speak Spanish. So anyway, Morris, unfortunately, I've run right out of time, unfortunately. And we went off the topic anyway. But thank you for calling in. I appreciate it. Now, I do want to move on. There was a story here, and I'm asking, should people receiving welfare payments be free to spend their money on whatever they like? And countries like Australia, parts of the United States, and other places around the world have introduced this. Some as project trials, some have done it full time, where you get paid your social welfare. Now, this is for people on job seekers, right? Not people who are on a pension, but on job seekers. There you get paid your job seekers' money on a debit card, you know, like a Mondo or a Revolut or whatever, but there's restrictions on the card. Those restrictions would include things like you can't spend it on alcohol. You can't spend it on a foreign holiday. You can't spend it outside of the country. In other words, the money won't leave the state because it's taxpayers' money and we have to protect it. And you can't spend it on gambling. You can spend it on everything else. You can buy food. You can buy petrol for your car. You can pay electricity bills with it. You can do all those things. But there's restrictions on what you can spend it on. And some people said this is a good idea. This is taxpayers' money. If you want to spend your money on a holiday or on alcohol or whatever it happens to be or gamble it, you go and earn your own money to do that. But you don't spend taxpayers' money and waste it like that and squander it on stuff like that. Is that a good idea? Others will say, well, hold on, that's a bit unfair. You know, people should be free to choose what they spend their money on. Let me know what you think. The number is 085-100-2255. Let me go to Alan. Alan, hi, how are you?
17: No,
0: Alan, is it a bad idea?
17: It's a big waste of common sense here that we're, like, the maximum money that people get is 250. And we're going to decide that individuals don't have the freedom to spend their money whatever they want to spend it on. It's a kind of form of fascism. It's cold. It's a callous way of treating people who are on the lowest rung of the ladder and stopping them from whatever they want to use their money for. That's their choice. That's what they're getting the money to for jobs. And like the common concept of Ireland's social welfare system is another day's topic. But we shouldn't be penny pinching. Like this is a real, you know, going back to the Victorian times, oh, you're not worthy to spend money on anything you want. You just have to spend on food and whatever else you have
0: to. The restrictions are not, I mean, I'm not saying I agree with the proposal, but the restrictions are reasonably fair. Gambling.
17: No, they're not, Niall. They're not fair.
0: Gambling.
17: It's a cold way of it. Well, Niall.
0: I don't, but do you really want somebody gambling your taxpayers' money?
17: Well, if they're able to gamble their taxpayers' money, they must be getting support from other places.
0: Holidays abroad.
17: But that's what they save up 20 a week and they get the money.
0: Now, somebody said this on the air going back about but now hang on, Alan. Somebody said this 5 years ago.
17: Victorian age.
0: Somebody said this 5 years ago, exactly what you said. They could be saving 20 quid a week to go on a holiday, right? And I the answer to that somebody else gave on the air was, well, if they can save 20 quid a week on job seekers' allowance, we're paying them 20 quid a week too much.
17: No, that's not true either. That's bullshit. We're going to a place now where we're seeing billions being wasted across the top board, but we're now going to deal with someone like Jack, who spends 20 quid in the bookies on a Wednesday, and then he'll be penalised, or he buys cigarettes, or he buys a drink with it. This is the slow, steady resemblance of callous disregard for the poor person, someone who is living on the lowest economic ladder. And we focus more on the...
0: But would it encourage people? Okay, the evidence in Australia where they do this as well is that they have found...
17: I didn't say a lot about that country anyway, Australia. They're...
0: Right, okay. I didn't think we were going to go down that road, but there you go, you just did. Okay, so let's leave the Australians personally out of this for a moment.
17: And the Americans.
0: Okay, right. I don't even know what you're going to call them. Okay, so... The idea is that, and America have discovered this as well in relation to what they call job fair. Job fair is where you reduce people's dole payments over time in the hope that eventually get a job. But the Australians have found this too, that when you put people onto a system like this, and we're not talking about pensions, we're not talking about disability, we're not talking about invalidity, we're talking about long-term unemployed, we're talking about job seekers allowance. That when you put people on this in this sort of situation, it encourages them to get work because they don't want to be in that situation.
17: Well, no, there is some people who are on the dole and they're on a long time. So why is the government allowing that? Why are they allowing people to stay on?
0: What can they do? The government don't have the time to be knocking on people's doors and literally dragging them into work.
17: No, well then they shouldn't have the time to take money off them then for spending on their whatever they spend on. This is just penny pinching to attack
0: What's the purpose of job seekers allowance in your eyes? What's the purpose?
17: Niall, where I come from in Dublin, it wasn't called job seekers then. It was just called
0: the labour. The labour. Yeah.
17: The labour.
0: Yeah.
17: And that was a rite of passage. That was a job you were getting.
0: The rite of passage.
17: I'm telling you, Niall, I went on the dole at 18 and I went on disability at 24.
0: Mm.
17: So I've been on the disability and dole nearly 40 years.
0: Yeah, but you're on disability. That's a different situation. I would never suggest
17: that. Yeah, but even if I wasn't, I don't like the idea of grunging money like that, where we're actually looking at someone getting 250 a week and saying, yeah, we're going to take his pleasures away from him, the bit of misery he has in his life. We'll take no account of the fact that he's living on 250 and we'll take that off him so that he lives in a a restricted world while we're spending billions everywhere and all over the country, and it's going to waste, but we'll deal with the small man.
0: But now you're doing whataboutry.
17: I'm sorry, Niall. There is you do whataboutry all the time, Niall. That's part of your style. And the one thing you know, Niall, if we look at the total spend on the dole every year, including welfare and all the other benefits, is about 30 billion.
0: Why do we
17: allow such a slack attitude towards job seekers? Why are the job seekers allowed? Why don't we bring in a mandatory rule after 6 months you're off and you have to get a job? Why are we?
0: Well, you can't because there are people out there for whatever reason.
17: There's people out there now who love the dole.
0: Yeah, I know. So that what's that? 4.5% of the population are unemployed, right?
17: Now that's unemployable.
0: Yeah, but there's also a lot of people on disability too, Alan, who are well capable of working but just don't want to.
17: But Niall, do you know the song, "Why Do Only Fools and Horses Walk"?
0: Yeah.
17: Walk is tedious, boring, and people in the
0: Did you ever, I mean, I know obviously you have a disability which stops you from getting into a position where you can hold down a job, and I get that, Alan, right?
17: Yeah, yeah.
0: But did you ever, like, want to work? Was there something...
17: I walked in a job, Niall, I worked at McDonald's, and then I got a job in a bed factory, manufacturing beds for 6 months, and I got bullied out of that.
0: I have this image of you and some guy at the window in McDonald's. I didn't want sauce on my burger. You didn't want sauce on your burger? I'll come out and give you sauce in a minute.
17: That was in 1989, Niall. I worked at McDonald's, then I got a job in a bed factory in 1990 for 6 months. I worked there, and it was horrendous payment, Niall. I was getting 25 off the dole and 45 off the job.
0: Mm.
17: So that'll tell you the wages that were then in them days. But like to me, disability, I got that on 96. I'm on it 40 years. And I've been in now a hospital 20 years. So I really never even had a chance to collect my disability because I was in now a hospital all the time. But even if I wasn't, I don't like the pressure that this... conversation has happened.
0: Okay, stay there for a second. Let me go to John as well. John, hi, how are you?
18: No, thanks.
0: Might be a rare occasion when Alan will have everyone agreeing with him, but go on.
18: Yeah, well, I think I'm going to be in that book today as well. Listen, there are 2.2 million on a children's hospital that's still not finished, 2 billion on bypass centres, 259 million, I think, on security loan for the presidency of the EU, right? And that'll probably rise even more. And not to mind all the other money has been squandered on different projects, right? And here we are now, look, and we were talking about this is part of the cashless society. This is part of the control. This is part of stigmatizing people in certain categories, making you a second-class citizen. I pay tax all my life. I have no problem with it. It's not the government's money. It's the people's money. And if the taxation I paid in all those years that's in the bank and the interest is going today to pay out someone... And look, Alan has his own problems. By his own admission, he hasn't worked for a long, long, long time. But I mean, if the money is going out, and if people are going 20 fags, which they shouldn't be, damaging their health, and if they
0: I didn't mention cigarettes, in fairness, but go on, yeah, you know, I get the point. Yeah,
18: and if they're spending alcohol, are we going to, should we penalise the pensioner that's standing in front of me?
0: The other problem, by the way, you're not all looking at here, and somebody wrote an article on this, and I can't remember the figures, so please, I'm not going to quote, I'm going to guess them, right? But you go back 30 years ago, when people got social welfare, it was a money go-round. The money went back into the system again. They would go off and spend it in the local shop. It went back into the economy. Here's the problem, John. No, they're not still doing it. The problem is we have now, Alan and John, is that a lot of the money that we give out in social protection leaves the country because more and more people are buying stuff online these days. So a lot of it leaves our economy and leaves the country. And then people go on foreign holidays, which they didn't 30 years ago. That's more money leaving the economy. So a lot of those billions that Alan is talking about leaves the economy. It's a very high percentage, by the way. That percentage has leapt in the last 30 years of the money
18: That's going to drop dramatically, you know, on account of the taxation being put on with the stuff coming from Temu and Shein.
0: Yeah, well, that was a direct taxation on Temu and Shein. I know that. But anyway, look, John, unfortunately, I have run out of time. Thank you, Alan, as well. I didn't get as long to do on that topic as I had planned to do. We'll be back with you after this break.
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19: 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Imi mehev, míle nígad seachtó cair, fúilsí Irish Lauer, NME, lista don chéad album is fiar. The Beach Boys, Pet Sounds, ag iver a trí, Bob Dylan's Blonde on Blonde, ag iver a dó, agus The Beatles, Sgt. Pepper, ag iver a hain. Imi mehev, gáfílas a dó, Chuí, the M&M show, into chéad spotas na ceartacha.
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19: 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Agus chuí sé, into chéad spotas na ceartacha.
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27: A very good night from the newsroom. Two advocacy groups representing 900 families affected by the Children's Health Ireland spina bifida scandal have withdrawn from a scoping inquiry into the controversy. The spina bifida and hydrocephalus paediatric advocacy group and the scoliosis advocacy network say the inquiry's terms of reference don't meet the needs of those at the centre of the scandal. Health Minister Jennifer Carroll McNeill said she hopes all groups will engage with the process.
28: There's no voice that's more important. Every single child, every single voice, all of them have the opportunity to participate to help shape what we might do next, and I would welcome that they all did.
27: The judge at the trial of Geoffrey Donaldson says the former DUP leader is likely to face a lengthy sentence after being found guilty of 18 sexual abuse charges, including one count of rape. They reached their verdicts this afternoon following 10 hours of deliberation since Thursday. Jamie O'Hara was at the trial and has this report.
29: Geoffrey Donaldson walked into and out of Newry Crown Court every day for the past 4 weeks, but was today taken from the courthouse in a prison service van after being convicted of all charges against him relating to the sexual abuse of complainant A and complainant B. Judge Paul Ramsey ordered he be placed on the sex offenders register and be brought before the court again on the 25th of September for sentence. Eleanor Donaldson faced a trial of the facts, with the jury deciding she did commit the acts of aiding and abetting her husband. The victims in the case, who cannot be named, will be able to have their say before sentencing after Judge Ramsey ordered the preparation of victim impact reports. Geoffrey Donaldson gave no reaction when the guilty verdicts were read out.
27: Two teenagers have been rescued by the RNLI after getting cut off by the tide on Sandymount Strand in Dublin this evening. Volunteers from Dunleary RNLI were called out shortly after 5 p.m. after the pair became stranded on a sandbank. The RNLI's Aoife Ward said the teenagers were located within minutes and brought to safety by the lifeboat crew.
1: We had helm Gary Hayes, Dan Phillips and Simon Wall, and as shore crew we had Kevin Byrne as launching authority as well. The crew arrived on scene. The teenagers were assessed by the lifeboat crew and they were safe and well, but they had soggy shoes and damp trouser ends, so they were only delighted to be handed life jackets by crew and brought aboard the inshore lifeboat, and the lifeboat returned to Dunleary lifeboat station to deliver the teenagers to a waiting parent.
27: And that's your news for now.
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3: Mild, dry and largely clear tonight, with fog patches developing and light variable breezes. Temperatures will not fall below 12 to 17 degrees. It'll be dry for most tomorrow with long spells of sunshine. Now you're up to date on the station, giving you the chance to win €29,750 by answering, what did Lucy Kennedy say to Colm Hayes? 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
0: A lot of reaction, by the way, to the previous topic. Lots of text, by the way. This is a horrific case. As a gay man myself, Niall, I am repulsed. That comes in from Brian. Michael says, I hope these two sick, evil, you know what, get their just desserts from the other inmates in prison. Sick, sick, sick. All of this has everything to do with the insanity of warped ideologies being forced into Western society. And I'm speaking as a gay man myself. That comes in from Michael. Subhuman creatures, says Liam. The lowest of the low, says Christine. The death penalty would be too good for these, says Susan. Yeah, a lot of people have said that. I've heard that even on the news last night. There was a panel on the news and they said this is all the reasons to bring back the death penalty. Anyway, now, I want to talk about censorship, if I can. And I suppose free speech, it all comes into the one category where the governments and regulators are gaining too much power over what we can see, what we can read and what we can say. And a debate that has kind of exploded once again following the move in the UK to introduce stricter controls on social media, particularly for younger users. Supporters say the measures are necessary to protect children. We talked about it yesterday, and harmful content, online predators, self-harm material, misinformation, etc. Critics will argue something much bigger is happening, that under the banner of safety, governments are gradually expanding their ability to monitor, regulate, and ultimately control what information people can access. Now, the debate has intensified this week because a man with 420 million followers, Elon Musk, described the UK's approach as a wolf in sheep's clothing, claiming the real objective is not simply online safety, but the ability for governments to track and monitor citizens. And if you don't understand what he means by that, the fact is that to protect children, we have to ask everybody for their identification to prove their age, be it passport or face recognition or whatever it is. So in other words, they get information on everybody. And that's the point he's making. So how much censorship are we willing to accept in exchange for the protection of children or indeed security? Most people will probably agree that some content should be restricted. Few would agree that child abuse material, terrorist propaganda or criminal activity should be freely available to anybody online. Where does it stop? Who decides what's harmful? Who decides what's misinformation? Ironically enough, there was a piece actually in Grip Media during the week where the Irish Times had accused Dr. Marcus de Bruin of being guilty of misinformation. Now, it turned out he wasn't guilty of misinformation. That was not one of the charges levied against him by the medical council. The Irish Times had to retract it, remove the misinformation word, and reprint it again into what the charges levied against him were. In other words, they were misinforming by using misinformation, which is quite a mouthful, to be honest with you. So there is the Irish Times actually misinforming. So who decides what views are acceptable and which views should be hidden, removed or demonetized? And perhaps most importantly, can we trust those making decisions? In other words, who's watching the watcher? Ironically enough, and it is connected in a way, a report out today says trust in the news has dropped by 51% to 42%, one of the sharpest declines ever recorded anywhere in that particular survey. So think about that for the moment. Less than half the population now say they trust the news. So why is all this happening? And are we being censored? And do you agree with censorship? Let me know what you think. The number is 085-122-55. Let me go to Cormac Lucy, columnist with the Sunday Times. He joins me. Cormac, hi, how are you?
6: Hi, Niall. Very good, thanks.
0: Cormac, there was a time when the left were screaming, looking for free speech, when the right were censoring everything, when we go back to the Catholic Church, going back, you know, decades ago. And then all of a sudden, the left now see that free speech is not working out too well, and they're calling for censorship again. So the kind of pendulum has kind of swung full circle, hasn't it?
5: Well, I think there's they're putting really severe partisan topspin on the question of censorship. So in the immediate wake of that horrible attack in Belfast last Monday evening, there were widespread calls for restriction of social media, particularly restriction on social media circulating video of the attack.
0: Mm-hmm.
5: There had been no equivalent calls to restrict circulation of the attack on George Floyd in the United States or on that poor man who died outside Arnott's and Henry Street.
0: That's because it suits the narrative, I suppose.
5: Correct. And you asked earlier in your intro to this whole section, in reaction to the UK government's decision to limit under 16-year-olds' access to social media, who's in charge? And I would be opposed to that measure by the British government. I think if the British government were operating appropriately, they would give parents the right to prevent their children accessing stuff.
0: I could agree with that to some degree, and I spoke about this yesterday, but I mean, we do already have censorship and take that power away from parents to some degree when it comes to pornography, when it comes to, you know, going to the movies and seeing an over-18s movie where they have censorship on movies, over-12s and adults, all that kind of carry on. So we do intervene for the sake of child safety every now and again, for drinking, for driving, all those things have an age limit. So we kind of do intervene and say, you know, we have to take control of this because maybe parents are not going to do such a good job of it.
5: Well, we don't limit children's ability to buy the Irish Times or to access newspapers or magazines. So I'm not sure that there should be a statewide ban on under 16s accessing social media. Instead, I think the state should be more, should do three things in relation to social media. I think social media is a concentration killer. Not just for children, but also for adults. And I think the state should offer adults, as well as parents of children, precise mechanisms to limit the distraction power of social media. That's two things they should be doing, you know, one for children, one for adults. And the third thing they should consider doing is, and I hate saying this because I'm anti-tax, but taxation of effective global monopolies. In particular areas where if you want to interact with your fellow generation members, with your friends, you're effectively, you've got a very limited number of social media you can use. And the people who create these vehicles are getting super normal profits, absolutely gargantuan profits, just because they were fortunate enough and cute enough to get in ahead of everybody else.
0: Mm-hmm.
5: And I think this would be... should revisit corporate taxation globally in order to address that. So there are three things.
0: Okay, but we're seeing the EU go a step further than that. Micheál Martin yesterday spoke about an EU-wide, when he was asked about the British and the work they're doing in relation to social media, he said, well, obviously during the EU presidency, this is something that Ireland wants to be behind, which is an EU-wide, you know, answer to, you know, children on social media. So I can see the same legislation or type of legislation being brought in the next 6 months while Ireland has the presidency, so we can look really great in Europe and bring in a similar thing, and you believe it's not the answer, and a lot of people, other people believe it's not the answer, because of course it means that everybody has to provide identification, but there's no other way around that really, is there? So do you believe what Elon Musk is saying?
5: The way around it is on every phone to have a child block and some adult restriction device, and then the individual users of phones can apply them or not apply them. You know, I disagree with this blanket society approach that's being adopted. Just as Keir Starmer's political future is nearing the end and he needs some publicity measure to win back a bit of momentum, he comes up with a poorly thought out, half-baked proposal.
0: Which, by the way, didn't even include Blue Sky, which everybody's given out about. Blue Sky is equally as bad as Twitter, just it's all people on the left agreeing with each other. In relation to, I suppose, the idea of control, and Elon Musk put out a tweet yesterday in relation to the UK and said this was a wolf in sheep's clothing and it's all about control and censorship and not about protecting children. Do you believe him? Is he right?
5: I think there's a measure, an element of truth in what he says, but I think Elon Musk would be better advised to play kind of a neutral referee who's in control of Twitter than to be running onto the pitch, giving opposing players a knee in the sensitive areas, which he's doing. You know, he's too loud for his own good, I think. You know, if I were a shareholder in his operations, I'd be telling him to cool it. If you look at Michael O'Leary in Ryanair, for example, Michael O'Leary has very few comments publicly that, you read the subtext, they're not supportive of Ryanair's wider operations. So he's carefully considered in what he says. But I think Musk is just too unrestrained.

0: that incident was leading the web editions of the Daily Telegraph in London, of the Times of London, but was not leading in the Irish Times or the Irish Independent. I think they were more focused on political views than news views, and they wanted to discourage the far-right reaction by downplaying the story rather than reacting as proper old-style news.
1: But isn't this the problem? We can't have a fear constantly all the time that there's a small group of people who are incendiary criminals who look for any opportunity to set fire to a bus or a car or whatever it happens to be. Because let's be clear, if you watch what happened in Northern Ireland, these are young teenagers, 16, 20 years of age, with masks on their faces. They have no idea of the political ramifications of what they're doing. Some of them don't. Anyway, some of them might. The ones who are putting them out there probably do. But in saying that, they have no real idea. They don't have the intellect to even understand it. They're just couriers. So we can't treat all of those that would be on the right, and I'm saying of centre-right, as being couriers. So we can't restrict what we talk about, how we talk about it, based on the fact that we have a fear that 20 or 30 couriers will set fire to a bus. We just can't do that, because then what we're doing is giving in to them.
0: You say we can't. We shouldn't. But they can, and they are doing this. And they're using this term far-right without telling us who exactly do they mean by far-right. And it's being used just as a sticker to...
1: I was called far-right, Cormac, during the European elections by the media. I'm as far from far-right as you can get. I'm quite liberal in some of my views. Yes, I probably am a conservative and I lean to the right, but I'm certainly not far-right. But it's just a term that's used for anybody that's right of centre.
0: But rather than them having to engage with your argument, they can just close down the debate by taking out their far-right sticker and putting it on your forehead.
1: Mm-hmm.
0: And that's what they're increasingly doing. And that's the backdrop against which this debate about technological limits on social media access is taking place. It's taking place against a backdrop where we're seeing increasing censoriousness in public media debates, where we're seeing increasing one-sidedness in coverage of key stories, and it's very worrying because it's hard to see the tendencies that are underway towards that one-sidedness. It's hard to see any external factor coming down the tracks that's going to stop.
1: But I personally don't have an issue with media bias, except when it comes to a national broadcaster who are funded by the state. I don't have an issue. Like, for example, I don't have an issue with GB News being right of centre. I don't have an issue with Sky News being left of centre, because at least you have an option and you have a choice. And the same in America, you can go to CNN or Fox, depending on what your leanings happen to be, Democrat or Republican. But here in Ireland, we don't have that choice. Unfortunately, it seems much of our media now all leans to the left and is quite liberal in its views. And we do, like, you take how RTE will report Donald Trump, for example, no matter what he does. It starts from a default position of Donald Trump is a bad man. Anything after that is a bonus. So it comes from that default position. So we have a problem whereby our media has already put itself in a default position, which is really bad for us.
0: Well, I object to a newspaper like the Irish Times, which I've been reading since I was 11 or 12, posturing as fair-minded and middle of the road, and not being fair-minded or middle of the road, but being distinctly left of centre and censorious towards those who are right of centre. I object to that on honesty grounds. I don't object to it on should they be free to do it. They should be free to do it, but they should admit it. It's the intellectual dishonesty underpinning it that annoys me. It's journalists' self-serving prize givings and honouring Woodward Bernstein, who all aspiring to be campaigning journalists, rather than just simple reporting journalists who convey the truth and let readers decide what the appropriate political conclusions are. We don't have anybody honouring that sort of old-style journalist these days.
1: And is that tied into why we're seeing this report today, that now the trust in the news has dropped from 51% to 42%, which meaning there's 9% more of people now who are going to alternative places to find their news, i.e. social media, Facebook, X, whatever it happens to be. They're looking for alternative methods.

0: methods of getting the right story or getting the right angle on the story. Does that explain it? Is it because we've...
1: I think it's a big factor behind it. I think one of the biggest problems is that politics has retreated from the people and into government. And increasingly, politics is about government and representing government decisions to the people rather than about voters and representing voters' views to government. And if we look at the EU, you know, Micheál Martin is I was going to say a dirty word, but he's going to be enjoying the greatest pleasure possible when he becomes chairman.
0: Why do I now know the dirty word you were going to say? But go on.
1: But I mean, can anybody tell us who's the current chairman of the EU or who will follow Ireland as chairman of the EU on the 1st of January? No. This is him getting excited over process and what the Americans would call inside the beltway stuff, rather than him getting excited about delivering for the people of Ireland, delivering their needs. And a key point about the EU is there's no formal opposition in the EU. If you go into Leinster House, there are opposition benches. There's a leader of the opposition, Mary Lou MacDonald of Sinn Féin. If there's a new general election and a new government is formed, well, then there'll be a new opposition. In the EU Parliament, there is no opposition. There is no structural mechanism by which we can vote these people out. And in Ireland, we're increasingly seeing this where it doesn't really matter who you vote for. You're going to get more or less the same government policies anyway. And I think an element of the fuel protests we had a month or two back is bridling at this feeling that you call it democracy, but increasingly you're denying me any choice. And if you deny me a choice, what am I left with other than street protests?
0: Well, I suppose we saw a great example of that where it was both the referendums a year and a half ago and obviously the presidential election when there were so many spoiled votes. You know, because Maria Steen obviously didn't get in or didn't get the nominations that was required and people felt they didn't get a choice, or a good choice.
1: Yep.
0: In relation to censorship, do you... But I mean, we talked about hate speech last year, and obviously that's been abandoned for the moment. I think they will come back to it again, the hate speech laws. But do you believe that, you know, free speech is absolute? Is it absolute? With the exception of, obviously, criminal activity.
1: In the sense that I can't say that, you know, Niall Boylan lives in Dublin 6 and we should all meet there at 4 o'clock this afternoon and set fire to the building. I can't, and I shouldn't be allowed to say that.
0: But that's already against the law.
1: There has to be limits on extreme things.
0: But there is limits. That's already against the law, Cormac. It's under the 1989 Act for incitement to violence. That's already there.
1: Yeah. So 99% of what people are likely to say or write is perfectly fine. And why is there this pressing need to further restrict that? That's the key question. And I don't see a pressing need to further restrict that right now.
0: So we heard Helen McEntee going back about 2 years ago when she was talking about hate speech laws, talking about things like the Holocaust that shouldn't be up for debate. I'm only using that as an example.
1: It should be up for debate. Not as to whether it happened. Well, people want to argue it didn't happen. Let them argue it. Where's the... There's endless evidence that it did happen and that it was one of the worst, perhaps the worst crime committed in human history. But if people want to argue that it gets bright at night time and it gets dark in the daytime, let them at it. They're just wasting their time. So why do we need laws to delve that far into what people do with their time and energy?
0: And just finally, in relation to censorship. So
1: by the way, on the Holocaust.
0: Yep.
1: If you went to Google, it's estimated that the Nazis exterminated 11 to 14 million Slavs in World War II.
0: Mm-hmm.
1: And that's seldom discussed. Instead, we're kind of told, oh, Russia's the boogeyman. Isn't it great that the British Navy stopped some Russian ship in the British Channel? And isn't it terrible that their fellas earning a living down in Ohanish? Europe is failing to appoint a peace envoy go to Moscow. Why don't they appoint the former German Chancellor Gerhard Schröder? And you know, if somebody had been able to fly to Berlin in 1944 and sit down with Hitler and put a stop to the war in 1944, even though it would have involved a compromise with a demon, think of the lives that would have been spared in that year, 1944 to 45. And that's the way they need to be looking at the war in Ukraine. But they'd rather just vomit their policy agenda all over us. And
0: keep funding it as well, on top of all that.
1: Correct.
0: Yeah. Okay, but just finally, just to getting back to censorship. We are seeing more and more censorship or attempts to censor, but it seems to be more about attempts to gather information. And Starmer's openly said this before, by the way, that we need to have information on people. We've seen it from some of the left-wing parties in this country who believe that, you know, we should be banning all sorts of stuff from the internet. And actually, one of the suggestions by a TD in this country is the government should set up their own social media or whatever it is so we can control everything. In other words,
1: HSE of social media. Yeah, that's all we need.
0: Yeah, yeah. Well, I mean, Europe have suggested the same thing, by the way, in partnership. What was it? Eurosky. They were thinking that there was some suggestion by some MEP for Eurosky and partnering up with Blue Sky. In other words, putting out the information that we believe is relevant to society. So are we getting closer to that point, or is that some sort of conspiracy theory that people point out, oh, we're getting close to George Orwell's 1984 here now, where the government will basically control social media, they will control everything you see on, be it on news and television, and you will only be given information, you know, that they believe is the correct information, and anybody who dares argue against it, you know, will be just discredited and condemned?
1: I think mankind's ability to control technology is very limited. Our individual ability to limit our own use of social media so that it doesn't damage our concentration, our productivity, is very poor. And I think that government's reaction is instinctively meddlesome, and they see this growth in technology as an aid to their centralizing meddling instincts. So I'm not sure that there's a grand conspiracy that they're all meeting in Davos swapping notes on how to find out where Niall Boylan is at this moment in time. But I just do think that the intrinsic forces behind government of meddlesome do-gooders and centralizing technology, you put those together and we're going to face a threat to free speech.
0: Lorenzo, by the way, texted in and he said, censorship is already here. You have to deal with it daily if you're on social media. Elon Musk should be left alone. And as we say in Italy, he's like the bull complaining about the donkey's horns. The only way to avoid censorship is avoiding social media. Thank you, Lorenzo, for that. Thank you very much indeed as well, Cormac Lucy, for joining me today. And I really appreciate it. And I'm sure we'll talk again very soon.
1: Thanks, Noel.
0: All right, by the way, I want to get your thoughts. The number, as usual, is 085-122-255. Some more text coming in. This is going straight to totalitarian regime. That's a great word, isn't it? We people, or white people, would give away their freedom. The ones who are most afraid of the truth are the ones who are most in favor of censorship, says Joey. Oh, good man, Joey. I like that one. Mike says, by the way, on X, I do not agree with any form of censorship, not even for those of whom I disagree. And yes, I think that censorship is purely about control of information that the public gets to see. Thank you, Mike, for that. All right, I'm going to take a quick break. Not yet. I'm not going to take a break yet. That's what I'm going to do. I'm going to go to Alan first before the break. Yes, I have time. Let me just go to Alan. Oh, there he goes. Alan, hi, how are you?
2: Hey, Niall.
0: Good. Alan, in relation to censorship, there's kind of two stories here. There's one with the news this morning that people now don't trust the news 9% more than they didn't trust it the last time they checked, which means it's dropped another 9%. So people are going elsewhere for their news because they believe that the news we currently have, I suppose, to some degree is being censored or it's bias. Do you believe that we're being censored?
2: There's a sin of commission, and then there's the sin of omission. And the same things that the broadstream don't commit. They won't commit to giving it the full facts because they're left wing and they want to keep everything from a certain perspective. Well, and conversely, on the other side, you've got right wing media who are giving you images that they are necessarily pushing, because that's what all media does, whether left, right, centre, extreme right, extreme. Everyone has a bias, Niall.
0: Of course. I don't disagree.
2: So no matter what station, I don't take news Like, ironically, this is the irony, Niall, and you tell me if you know if you are on the internet this morning, Niall, right?
0: Yeah.
2: And you saw a headline saying, Barack Obama arrested. Your first inclination is to what?
0: Is it true?
2: Yeah. Why, Niall? Why does that go in your mind when you're looking at the internet?
0: Well, see, now, and you are right. If I had read that in a newspaper 15 years ago, I would have believed it immediately. Whereas yeah, now when I hear it, I wonder, is it true? And I'll check about 10 sources.
2: So what I do, if I see a headline, some crazy kind of headline that doesn't make sense, I'll go to the broad stream, Sky, BBC, even GB News, to see if there's any kind of substance to what's been said. And then if there isn't, then we know it's someone telling porkies. So, I mean, every news outlet, Niall, yours, everything has a certain slant to it. So there's going to be a certain coverage on your station about certain topics that will slant on your top personality, although you allow many voices to come on. But the mainstream media are left-wing. We can't get away from that. This country is left-wing, Niall.
0: So the country is left-wing. But see, here's what happened, Alan.
2: Ask yourself a question, Niall.
0: Yeah.
2: Is Fianna Fáil and Fine Gael left?
0: Yes. I believe they are. Yes.
2: Right. So you have a good percentage of Irish electorate who probably wouldn't be aspirational politically, but they like Fianna Fáil and Fine Gael because their families voted Fianna Fáil and Fine Gael and their grandparents voted Fianna Fáil and Fine Gael. So we have a left agenda in most of the Dáil. So we kind of have the idea that they're not too left-wing compared to, say, Sinn Féin and the Social Democrats, but the whole agenda of the left has taken over the country.
0: Do me a favour, Alan, stay there just for 2 seconds. I'm going to come straight back to you after the short break.
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0: All right, welcome back. Sorry for keeping you waiting, Alan. And just to remind people again, we are talking about censorship and the fact that people are not believing the news anymore, according to research out today, that it's dropped again, the amount of people who actually trust the news.
2: Yeah, but Niall.
0: Yeah, sorry, Alan.
2: Censorship in Ireland, going back a long time, has been part and parcel of the Irish mindset.
0: Well, yeah, but I was going to ask you something. So if you go back decades ago in Ireland, back to the 1950s, right, or 60s, okay?
2: Yeah.
0: You had the left were screaming at us, stop censoring everything, stop, you right-wing people, you conservatives, you religious people, you're all censoring stuff. We want to see books on abortion. We want to see this. We want to see The Life of Brian. We want to see all of those things, right? And then all of a sudden, here we are in 2026, and the left are saying, too much free speech, we need to slow it all down, we don't want to hear all this, that should be banned, see, cancel Niall, him.
2: There was a famous documentary that came out years ago called Seven Ages. It was about the Irish state. Mm. And I think that the left in Ireland are not really like radically as obsessive as other countries, because Ireland is still very conservative, Niall.
0: Do you think so?
2: We are, not in the way we were in the dark days.
0: I don't know, Alan, because if we were conservative, would we have had a landslide referendum on abortion if we had been conservative?
2: No, but Niall, abortion aside, right, the younger generation wouldn't be left or right. They wouldn't be actually voting in politics because they're left or right. They just have a familiarity with that party. And censorship, as we're talking about, Niall, has a way of turning on its head and get the mainstream media now not censoring. They're omitting.
0: Yeah, my mother used to always give out to me when she told me not to tell lies when I was a kid, right? And she used to say to me, not telling me something at all is as bad as telling me lies.
2: Yeah, well, that's called the sin of omission. That's a judicious term.
0: Yeah.
2: So what we have in there, if you look at the reaction to anything that's in the news now, you'll get the narrative from the RTE, BBC, Channel 4. All of them have the same way of talking. And then you go, say, to GB News. Now, they really take the business.
0: I know, they're completely the other side.
2: They're really on a scale. Like, your woman on the GB News saying there was no riots in Belfast, and deliberately deluding herself to say, oh, well, it wasn't that bad, the A house is burnt out. Now, when you have people deliberately denying facts, that obvious, when we have all the coverage coming across every new media outlet, then you know GB News are fulfilling a criteria, and they're actually censoring common sense.
0: But here's the thing: I don't mind when you look at America. You got Fox and CNN, right? You got in England, you got GB News and Sky.
2: Call Fox a news station? No, it's not.
0: It's more of an entertainment station. but it's saying that they're left leaning. CNN they're right leaning. CNN are left leaning. I don't mind having biased news services, as long as what they're saying is factually correct. By the way, I don't mind their slant, as long as it's factually correct. I don't mind biased news services, as long as you have a choice. But we don't choice.
2: But then you know, Niall, like, if you look at censoring in Ireland, you've got a reaction to the guy who got killed outside Arnott's, and they turned it into a victimisation of a black man rather than a criminal who was going to shop and caused injury to an old man.
0: Okay, I understand, but it was still a tragic death, and it doesn't.
2: Yeah, I know. Well, what's happening is they're vilifying certain images in order to sustain an image, and then turn it on its head when it suits them, and that's not news.
0: I know. Cormac Lucy made the point that TDs during the week were calling for X and all other places to remove graphic videos after the Belfast attack, of course, of that man who attempted to stab another man to death. But they weren't calling for the same images to be removed when it was George Floyd in America, which was a very similar situation. They weren't calling for it then because it suited their own argument.
2: What we have at the moment, Niall, is a tennis match. And we have the left and right all bouncing this ball back and forth. I mean, I have to be honest, I don't mean to be rude when I say this about media outlets, but it's in form of grotesque entertainment that we all enjoy, because we get up in the morning and we get all shocked by the controversy. We all debate it, This is what the media likes to do. It's all part of the play. Oh, yeah, you hear what happened last night, and then everyone talks about it, and then we all go on the news. They'll omit certain stories. Oh, they're conspiracy. That's a conspiracy. They're not telling the full fact. Then it goes on to the right-wing media, and they tell you their side. This is actually what the modern media is about now, Noel. Entertainment on a very scary level.
0: And then it's on to the next story the next day. You're right, Alan. Okay, stay there. Let me just go to Seamus. Seamus, hi, how are you?
11: How's it going, Noel? Not so bad.
0: Seamus, okay, just in relation to St. Gladys, I'll be with you in a moment. Just in relation to censorship and I suppose the idea that people, according to research today, trust the news less than they did the last time it was researched, substantially less. Why do you think that's happening? And are we being censored? Or do you believe the news is censoring?
11: Oh, yes, 100% the news is censored. I mean, people, the one upside of social media, ultimately, like, look, we all know social media is toxic for young minds because of various different echo
0: it's
11: chambers.
0: Toxic for older minds, there. Some older minds as well. But
11: It is, yes. But, like, at the same time, equally, like, there's a lot of truth in social media that you won't find on the mainstream news. And the reason for that is, I suppose, like what Alan referred to as omissions. And any omissions that take place, we've seen it on the reporting of Ashley Murphy's death when she was found stabbed 11 times in the neck. But the Gardaí was told the media effectively to say that she was death by strangulation until the truth came out on the court case. And that was for fear.
0: Well, I don't think anybody didn't know that before the court case. I think most people knew that before the court case.
11: Well, that's what we're
0: And by the way, to be fair to the Garda Press Office, they will put out statements based on where they are currently in an investigation. I think that would be a bit unfair.
11: Well, I don't think the Garda, a number of Gardaí, you know, you can tell the difference between strangulation and the letter.
0: Absolutely, but I don't want to focus on one particular case. But generally speaking, the Garda Press Office will give out a statement. It's up to the media how they want to interpret that statement. How they want to report that statement.
11: Well, yeah, but that's the reason for that. Like, if there's a reason for that, that's the point. It's a part of either.
0: Okay, so you believe there's omission. You believe there's purposely omission. I believe when it comes from the Garda Press Office, if there's something omitted, it's omitted for legal reasons or for reasons that are part of an investigation. And they're quite entitled to do that.
11: Okay, well, another example then, I suppose, if you want to take a look at different examples. The BBC News were actually caught out, was it twice in the last 8 months?
0: Yeah.
11: Editing or false...
0: Manipulating false videos. Yeah,
11: They manipulated one of Trump's speeches. To the general public. And, you know, I don't know if they're being sued for that.
0: Oh, they are. They're going to have to appear in a court in Florida. Yeah, go on.
11: Yeah, but only recently, again, Nigel Farage came out and made his own reactionary
0: and statement. And they changed the words. Yeah.
11: Yes, they literally changed the words in an interview and actually had to backtrack and apologise to the public because they got caught. But the fact of the matter, that just shows you there and then that the media, the mainstream media,
0: are suffering because of it. Story yesterday in the paper, BBC News are now laying off hundreds of staff. So they're suffering because
11: to feel sorry for them. They're a leftist propaganda machine and the people can see it for what it is.
0: And greatly disappoints me because the BBC would have been the epitome of conservatism going back about 30 or 40 years ago. And by the way, I don't mind them changing somewhat to give both sides of the story and moving into the centre. But what they did was they swung all the way to the left.
11: Yeah, but this is what the left do. The left are what would you say? They're progressive to a point whereby they're only happy when you agree with their way of thinking. Anything
0: I would also equally argue, by the way, the right, if you go to a right-wing news channel and they have panel shows or whatever, they're only happy when you agree with their position as well. So that's always the case, isn't it?
11: Well,
0: You'd only be happy, Seamus, if I agreed with everything you said. Do you know what I mean?
11: No, that's not fair to say, Noel. That's not the case. I like a good debate, as anybody else. And I think it's important to have both sides issue. But unfortunately, when it comes to the media in Ireland and when it comes to the government in Ireland on both the opposition benches and in power, those in power in the Dáil, it's all leftist propaganda. There is no right wing.
0: Okay, sorry, Alan wants to say something to you very quickly there. Go ahead, Alan.
2: Well, the idea of the left and the right has really only taken off since the media of this type has taken stronghold, the telephones and internet. All this in the past 20 years, I never heard Ireland at the left and right thing. It was never upset.
0: Yeah, I never heard it when,
2: right.
0: I was younger.
2: This is the McDonaldization of media, and we're all caught up in it, thing. Oh, the right this, and the left say the right that, and the right say the left this. It's not that song.
0: He's right. He's right, Seamus. When I was doing the same type of talk show going back 25 years ago, nobody mentioned the right and the left. It was never even a thing. There was no such thing as the right and the left.
2: You do a good job, Niall. You do a good job at being a good right-wing man. We need a lefty like me sometimes. I'm centre-left. I'm not too left. I was a right-winger when I was a child. Then I went to the left. And what we need is a balance. If you lose your right hand in an accident, you're left powerless. And if you lose your left hand, you're left powerless. If you use both. And both of them are entertainment. It's just entertainment.
0: Okay, Seamus, just very quickly, I have to go to Gladys. Go.
11: All right, just to respond to that, like, that's fine in theory, like, but unfortunately, the proof is there in the world that we're living in, especially in this country, in Ireland. You have only a leftist government, leftist opposition bench, and a leftist mainstream media, and they don't allow any gateway for right-wing thinking, right-wing opinion of any kind or any sort. They actually, they try to legislate almost against dissenting opinion. And
0: well, they'll tell you you're far right. That's all. They'll just tell you you're far right.
11: That in itself, that terminology which people have woken up to is fake. It just tells you what the left are all about. We have a far left president
0: let's not get into the president, but yes, she is a far left president. I'll accept that, but I'm not going to get into, you know, calling her names or whatever you want to do with her there, Seamus, or talk about her. Okay, stay there for a second. Seamus, thank you. Sorry, I'm pushed for time here. Gladys, hi, how are you?
12: Hi, Alan, how you doing?
0: Good. Let me get back to censorship. In relation to censorship, Seamus is going to accuse me of censoring because I don't know what he was going to say about the president at that time, but I just didn't have time to listen to it and go into it. Gladys, do you believe we're being censored? Or as Alan says, more so it's by omission?
12: I believe that we're being censored. I believe that I personally have stopped saying things because I've been censored.
0: So you're self-censoring?
12: Yes.
0: Okay.
12: Because I don't want to cause myself issues, because, you know, in the bigger picture of what I want to achieve, there's things that you have to sort of suck up, if you like.
0: Mm-hmm.
12: But I absolutely hate it. You know, I absolutely hate it. And I came from a culture of in schools where we had debates, and I loved it all and loved watching.
0: But we're,
12: you know,
0: all in that position.
12: On television.
0: I self-censor now, which I didn't do 25 years ago on radio.
12: And it's a horrible, it's like being choked. It feels like, you know, to me, it feels like a physical sensation. You know, and this is not something where I'm never, and I will never be the type of person that wants to throw insults to somebody or to, you know, call them names or you name it. But what I've always been about, I would hope, is a reasonable debate. You know, that you've got your opinion, I've got mine, let's see if we can meet in the middle, or we can't. And we just wander off, you know, on our own. Whatever.
0: I think part of the problem now is that you've got so many different ideological positions out there, right?
12: Yeah.
0: A lot of them are on the left at the moment in this country, or liberal positions. And there was a time when we could have a debate and people would agree to differ. But now, when we have debates between the left and the right, and more so with the left, it's they demand that you believe their position. And if you don't,
12: absolutely,
0: you'll get cancelled.
12: And you're sneered at and you are called names. Niall, this has never happened in my lifetime, you know, prior, you know, to the censorship of, you know, there's only the right kind of thoughts and the right kind of acting and the right words, leasing of words and words that you're allowed to say.
0: Do you believe you should be free to say whatever you want? No, I don't mean just 100%. On this show. I don't mean just on this show or anything like that, but do you believe should be free to say whatever you want? Now, don't get me wrong, there is legislation, obviously, that stops you from inciting
12: exactly, about violence or incite violence or hatred or you name it. You know, most of us, Niall, you know, in my lifetime, are decent human beings. And we all have different, you know, sort of religious beliefs, maybe even, or whatever beliefs that we have that we're entitled to. But now we have turned into this, you know, we've dug the trenches. And now if you say anything, you're called absolutely horrendous names, you know, and it's a shutting down of your speech. Do you know what I mean? So I kind of see it as coercion.
0: Anyway, I'm just curious because I think Alan's a different type of person. Alan, are you still there?
13: Yeah.
0: Alan, do you self-censor? Gladys feels she self-censors now. Do you self-censor?
13: Well, when I'm making comments on whatever system I'm on, I've been, some of my comments have been taken and they're very, very tame. And I look at some of the videos that are shown and nothing's done about that, but comments will be removed. But gross entertainment that they pour up on the internet won't be removed. But if you make a comment, no matter how kind of minor it is, it'll be removed for weird reasons. And this is what the problem is. Where the ideas that we have are more important than what we see. If we have good ideas and we want to build a world where we can all have agreements and disagreements, that's what it was like in the 80s. When Charlie Hoy was Taoiseach, we had Fine Gael, who were the opposing party, and we all were either Charlie's kids or Garrett's kids. That was as far as it went. Now we're in a much more colourful, delusional world where everything is open to suggestion and your comments are more dangerous than what you see. That's what the media outlets want.
0: And do you think Gladys, she's certainly not on her own when she's thinking that she self-censors now?
13: This is what the problem is. I believe that.
0: I self-censor, obviously. Well, but mind you, to be fair, I'm on radio, so I have to have a certain level of self-censorship. But even if I'm posting in my personal capacity on Twitter or whatever it is, I still self-censor to some degree.
13: Well, Lyle, I'll give you an example. I live on TikTok, right? And I don't know what it is about TikTok. It could be one of those things, addictive personality disorders in it, machine. But they have horrendous videos and document 5-minute pieces of people who are coming in with really criminal statements. Nothing is done. But if you make a statement about the fact that this is criminal, or they'll remove your comment.
0: I know. I understand the irony of that and the hypocrisy of it as well. So Gladys, do you trust the news, by the way? Because according to research today, 9% less people now trust the news, down to 42% ahead of their
12: head. I saw that, and I think, I really do think, Niall, that it's really sad for us. As a population, it is sad for all of us that suffer with not getting the truth, getting news that we can actually rely on. You know, like, I think we were slightly naive, I was anyway, when we were young. We believed everything, because these were the people that, were truth tellers, sort of thing, like, and they told you the truth. Well, now we know from history, sort of thing, we were told a lot of lies, and you name it. Now, a lot of that stuff has been good, but it's been exposed. But it's now gone into this mess of, I have been asked, I don't know, many times when I've stated something, right? Where's your information? Where'd you get your information from? Where's your source? I don't know many times I've been asked that. What is your source? And so that means you have to go rooting. And these are things that you would see with your own eyes.
0: Mm. Yeah.
12: You're being questioned about something that you witnessed or experienced or something as being, where's your source? Where's your source of information?
0: Cite your source.
12: And this nonsense, sort of thing like, and trying to, because seemingly there's only one source, And there was a time, Niall, and you'll remember this, there was a time we all read, we all read different kinds of books, and we got our knowledge from various things, or even travel, or seeing things with your own eyes, how things work and how they didn't. That's all turned into this big, absolute mess. It's a mess. And something? The saddest thing, that I say to myself, is this worth it for me to fight,
0: Agree with censorship? I mean, they're using censorship at the moment as the excuse is to protect children.
12: Jesus, Niall. They're not interested in protecting kids. Oh, my God. If there is misinformation, that's misinformation. That's it. If it really was about kids, really, seriously, they would have done something. This is not about kids. Like, there's so much happening.
0: So you believe this is more about control and collecting data and collecting information?
12: Of course it is. because they can absolutely do, you know.
0: But that kind of suggests a man behind the curtain. Do you understand what I'm saying? I don't. I'm not
12: trying to get that.
0: Yeah.
12: Yeah, trying to get that. You know, I mean, look at Niall. You have kids. You're the parent. You're the one that sort of sees, you know, what your kids...
0: See, my problem with this whole debate around the social media thing is, right, is I agree with it in principle, because I worry about children on social media and what they see and what they're getting to see and how it's affecting them, their mental health.
12: Yeah.
0: So, and I want to do something about it, but I don't agree with banning it either to a degree, because to do that, you know, we all have to suffer as a population.
12: Well,
0: but my problem
12: is,
0: I think parents have failed.
12: You know, no drink because there's one alcoholic, right? You know what I mean? That 99% of people don't, and but everybody has to suffer because there's one that, you know.
0: Yeah, but I do think the problem we have, the biggest problem we have, is that parents over the last 10 years, in particular, of this generation of children, have failed miserably to protect their children against social media. And it's their job, ultimately.
12: You know something, Niall? I wouldn't be that. I would slightly disagree. I think it has become such a tough job. You know, and I see it. I see it with my own eyes. I see what's happening. I see that absolutely exhausted parents, that in this structure, we don't live in a society. We live in this capitalist, you know, all about what's the price of your house, how much is your house worth, how much is you worth. It's all about money. It's all about that kind of end, and they're worn out. So I have seen kids where they're so exhausted. You can see it in the parents, and handing over a machine of Miss Rachel or, you know, some other addictive nonsense to give their head 5 minutes just so they can just sit. And I understand that, Niall. I really do. I look at the parents that let their children be raised on, you know, an iPad. They have questions to answer, but I think their lives are very, very tough.
0: Okay, but stay
12: very
0: there.
12: Tough.
0: Stay there, Gladys. Let me just go to Brian as well. Brian, hi, how are you?
14: Not too bad, yourself?
0: Good. Brian, where do you get your news? If something happens and you want to get the latest on it, where would you go?
14: Yeah, well, ironically, sometimes it goes to journal of our ears. You know, because usually when a story breaks, they usually have more information on it. Like, for example, that accident last night where your mom was killed, knocked down by the lure.
0: So you go to the journal for the basic story, and then you go elsewhere for more information, is what you're telling me.
14: Yeah, they were saying that, they talk about false information now, and they were saying to your researcher there, you remember there a few years ago, there was a story coming out that David Jason had died?
0: Oh, yeah. And,
14: yeah, but that hadn't been the case at all, and that happened a few times, you know, and... I
0: nearly fell for one of the major ones, going back about 7 years ago. There was a story, and it came from a very reputable outlet, and it said the Queen had died. Mm. And I was all set. I had the audio all done up and edited. Now, you have to remember, there wasn't as much social media at the time. I had everything done, headlines done, all ready to go on the air and talk about it. And then the last minute, I realized and found out that it actually was a fake version of the website, of the news website.
14: Oh,
0: I stupidly nearly fell for it. We didn't have the same resources that we have now, but I stupidly nearly fell for it. And I was going to go on the air and say the Queen was dead.
14: Yeah, well, funny enough, I'd always check. To see if the story is in more than one outlet. You know what I mean?
0: Yeah.
14: I mean, if it's in the journal and is it on RT, you know, if it's on more than one outlet, there certainly had to be a certain amount of truth to it.
0: Yeah, well, no, thankfully I didn't, by the way. I didn't go public with my Queen is dead story. Mind you, she did die two years later.
14: I don't know what you're saying. Yeah, I know what you're saying. But then again, you know, during COVID, there was an awful lot of censorship. You know, if you had opposing views at all, you know.
0: So what everybody else says, seems to be saying here today, and I think even Gladys is alluding to it as well, is that it's more so not about the wrong information being given, but the lack of information. Like Alan said, omission sometimes is worse than telling a lie.
14: Yeah, exactly. You know, but COVID was a prime example of that. You know, anyone that had an opposing view at all
0: just wasn't allowed on the media. Yeah.
14: Yeah.
0: Well, unless they were on my show, because I made sure that I had everybody on that was telling the other side, which I got into trouble for, by the way.
14: Yeah, I know what you mean. And then there was, you know, there was one case I was watching the Today Show, and there was a journalist on it. And, you know, as regards the vaccine, he said the people that didn't take the vaccine should be excommunicated.
0: That's right.
14: I
0: mean?
14: I think I remember a journalist in question too. I can't think of his name, but you know, that's basically what was said.
0: Oh, he wasn't the only one. There was a few other broadcasters, which surprised me, by the way. Some people I had a lot of credibility or given a lot of credibility for in the past had said similar things, which I thought was absolutely outrageous, particularly when you're meant to be impartial, because clearly the state and the government and a lot of the media wasn't impartial during COVID. I believe I was. I had people arguing both sides of restrictions or whatever it happened to be. So much so that I was named in a government document that was paid for by the Department of Health and Stephen Donnelly at the time. There was an organization, a third party organization, hired to monitor radio broadcasts and social media. And I was named as an anti-government, an anti-lockdown broadcaster. I hold that quite proudly, actually, that title. And I'm glad they had to pay $120,000 or whatever it was a month for that information. But Gladys, there you go. Brian as well feels that, you know, he doesn't get all the news somewhere. He has to go to different outlets just to find the right full story.
12: Can I ask you a question, Niall, that has bothered me and I've thought about it? You know, like, when did it start happening that, say, you put on a movie, right? And a warning comes up, right? Cigarette smoking, mild sexual content, whatever the way.
0: Yeah, bit in, bad language,
12: you know, this
0: whatever,
12: could trigger you. When we become absolutely so fragile, right, that, oh my God, I can't sit and watch this movie. They're smoking. I'm going to need therapy. You know, I'm going to have to, you know, go to turn it off. When do we become
0: trigger warnings?
12: Kind of, trigger warnings, fragile victims.
0: I seen one the other night and it had in it, movie contains mild racism. Okay, well, I don't even know what mild racism is. It's either racist or it's not. But mild racism. I mean, I'm sure I'll figure that out while I'm watching the movie and I can decide whether I want to continue watching it or not.
12: But I mean, when did that happen, that we all had to be warned about, you know, all of this nonsense? And so what I think was, it just happened, that the news, inverted commas, whoever they are, supposedly, need to, because we're so fragile, we're all victims, right? You know, we just live in a victim world.
0: Yeah.
12: And we cannot take the truth. Remember that movie? I remember that.
0: You can't handle the truth. A Few Good Men. Yeah. Oh, sorry, Brian, very quickly. I've got 20 seconds. Go ahead, Brian.
14: I was only watching something on Amazon Prime the other night, and it said, rather than strong language, it said foul language. Smoking, foul language.
0: Foul language. That's what my mother would have said. That's foul. Listen, Gladys and Brian, thank you very much indeed. You got to take a short break after the break, by the way. What are we going to talk about? Oh, yes. Mobile phones or phones in prison cells.
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